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8: President Trump is heading back to Washington after a 2-day visit to Ireland. Before boarding Air Force One, Trump confirmed he plans to remove U.S. tariffs on Irish whiskey. Trump drew some controversy Saturday, saying he would love to see a united Ireland, adding he believes it will happen eventually. The Democratic House Minority Leader Hakeem Jeffries is saying lawmakers need to act urgently to address the challenges posed by artificial intelligence. Jeffries tells ABC's This Week decisive actions needed to slow the pace of AI development. This amid growing concerns over the technology. The CEOs of both Anthropic and OpenAI publicly have called for slowing the pace of AI development. Reports say some big U.S. companies will be cutting back on health benefits next year, including Walt Disney, Bloomberg, Starbucks, Deloitte, and the city of Dallas. Consulting firm PwC says health plans are projecting medical costs will rise by as much as 9%. I'm Scott Carr.
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23: CNN saying public safety officers made decisions about this. They follow the lead of President Trump's team. President Trump released 13,000 prisoners at least during the COVID era. He signed a bill to do that. Now, North Carolina Democrat Roy Cooper says he should have released more criminals back onto the streets. That is insane, folks. Completely and utterly insane. I want you to hear part of this from CNN. Listen to how they spun this.
24: Watley is going after Cooper's record on crime, including over a court-ordered settlement that Cooper reached as governor with civil rights groups to reduce the prison population during COVID.
25: Do you have any regrets by the way you handled that?
26: This is something that the state had to do because the court ordered it. And I think a lot of people believed, if you ask the plaintiffs, they were very frustrated that more weren't released. And this was something that we wanted to do to make sure we worked to protect the public. Public safety officers made decisions about this. They followed the lead of President Trump's team. The problem here is that they are lying about all of these cases that they're trying to connect to this.
24: Cooper?
23: I look at this and I go back to the core here. You look at this defense by Cooper. He's now accusing Republicans of lying about all these cases that they're trying to connect to this and say that he was the one who actually prosecuted violent criminals and put them behind bars. Well, hold on a second. Which one is it? Which one is it? Now, Cooper, by the way, during a campaign appearance in August, also lied to reporters when he was asked about his soft on crime record. When he was asked about it, again, Cooper said, quote, independent fact checkers show most of what they're saying is simply not true. So he's using these fictitious fact checkers to say, oh, no, I didn't let anybody go. I'm the only one in the race who's actually prosecuted violent criminals and worked to keep them behind bars, he went on to say. Are you kidding me? RNC Research putting this out from an event, and here's what they said.
27: They're coming at you for being soft on crime. What's your message to voters who hear those messages, and what specific strategies do you have in place or thoughts in place to try to make North Carolina a safer place?
26: Well, first, independent fact checks show that most of what they're saying is simply not true. And I'm the only one in this race who's actually prosecuted violent criminals and worked to keep them behind bars.
23: That is the complete opposite of what the governor did at the time. In this matter, not only is Cooper lying, he's pathologically lying. Court and public records also confirm, by the way, that Cooper settled a lawsuit filed by the far-left group in order to release, he was basically working with them, a minimum of 3,500 convicted criminals from prison. And the only governor in the country who signed a legally binding agreement requiring their states to release the prisoners was, yes, you guessed it, the North Carolina Democratic Governor Cooper. Roy Cooper is the only one in the country that did this. We now have learned that the total ended up being 4,200 at least that we know of. And if you think that's not enough, Cooper also vetoed legislation requiring cooperation with ICE detainers, increasing penalties for rioting, and allowing more juvenile crime to move into the justice system as well. So when they tell you that they're not going to use things like COVID to push their radical agenda, yeah, guess what? They're lying to you. They will absolutely use their radical agenda to push no matter what's happening. Like, they don't care if it's COVID. They're like, great, push the agenda. Get everybody out of jail. 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Don't forget, you like the show, you love the podcast we do each and every day. 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A lot more coming up.

0: back. It is the Ben Ferguson Show, and it is nice to have you with us. I want to give you a quick update on a story that is important because so many people have been focused on what's happening in Iran, and they have not been focusing on what's happening in Russia with the Ukrainian war. Well, there's a new stark warning coming from Vladimir Putin of Russia, warning all of Europe on Friday that sending any troops to help Ukraine from Europe would mean an escalation of the conflict and then what he described as simply war with Russia. This was a very small report that came out from UPI, but it reports that Putin laid out this stark warning while speaking to reporters at the BRICS summit in New Delhi. Quote, now they say they're thinking of how to deploy troops to Ukraine, he told reporters, as quoted by a state-run news agency, TASS. This would mean a war with Russia. The outlet notes Moscow's caution to the rest of Europe follows French President Macron, who 1 week ago said 26 countries, including the UK, had pledged to support sending troops to Ukraine in a peacekeeping mission to provide what they describe as post-war guarantees. Now, keyword is post-war guarantees. Now, I'm going to get back to this story in a moment. But before I get to the end of the story, there's another story that now makes a lot more sense, and that is this. Russia has also withdrawn their ambassador from London as tension over Britain's support for Ukraine has risen. Not only did Russia downgrade its diplomatic relations with the United Kingdom by leaving their embassy in London without an ambassador, but it's also emerged that Moscow is not only warning of the consequences to Britain supplying Kyiv with what they describe as nothing more than attack drones, saying it's in essence a sign of war. Now, the Russian ambassador, longstanding veteran of Russian diplomatic military and their apparatus and their government, his name is Andrei Kellen. His service, by the way, predates the modern Russian state, running back to the Soviet Union in 1979. This is like KGB on steroids type of guy, all right? He withdrew quietly in July. He has not been replaced. Kellen had been in that post in the UK since 2019, I should say, and it remained despite several distinct episodes of relations cooling between London and Moscow, including fallout from the Salisbury attack, Russia's invasion of Ukraine, and Britain's decision to help Ukraine resist. So it's, well, very interesting to see why they recalled him to the Kremlin. And why they decide to step back from full relations with the UK. Now, the Times of London over the weekend noted, quote, while there has been a de facto downgrade in diplomatic relations between London and Moscow over the failure to appoint a new ambassador, it does not mean there is no diplomatic contact whatsoever. Britain's ambassador to Russia remains in a post in Moscow, and Russian affairs remains at the embassy, they say, in London, standing in a de facto ambassador position. Now, a spokesman from the embassy portrayed the returned diplomat, Kellen, as a dove who had sought to keep relations alive rather than the Kremlin stooge he was described as by many. Now, there also have been reports that the former ambassador to the UK from Russia put, quote, considerable efforts to preserve contact and channels of communication and decried that Britain chose, quote, a path of confrontation instead. They went on to say that the Russian ambassador left Britain in hopes that a more constructive and respectful dialogue could eventually be restored should the UK reconsider its policies towards our country, quote, unquote. Now, responding to the news, the former British defense attaché to Moscow, John Foreman, posted on social media to say he was, quote, glad to see the back of the loathsome Kremlin. Here it is. Quote, glad to see the back of the loathsome Kellen, meaning he was glad to see the guy gone from the UK. Of the long gap, they say, between Kellen leaving without a replacement announced, Foreman went on to say, although a gap between ambassadors is not unprecedented, the embassy's strident consequences statement this week and the huge deterioration of bilateral relations since 2018, and especially since the start of the war, make me wonder if Moscow will permanently downgrade the relationship this time by default, not by replacing him, quote unquote. Now, it was also reported earlier this week that the ambassador, in post or not, the Russian embassy in London remained a lockstep with Moscow to make dark threats around Britain's continuing support for Ukraine's self-defense against the Russian invasion. And after the revelation that Britain had supplied Ukraine with long-range attack drones that Kyiv had used to strike deep inside the Russian Federation, Russian state media, went nuclear, basically. And they said that the embassy in London, they accused it of being part of a terrorist attack on Russia. This is not a joke. Like, that's how they described it. They said London's actions will inadvertently have consequences for which it will have to answer. The deeper its involvement in this conflict, the greater its support for the terrorist machine of Kyiv, the higher the price will be. Now, don't forget that Russia invaded Ukraine. That part makes me laugh. And now they're saying that the UK is a terrorist organization, or at least helping a terrorist organization in Ukraine defending itself from Russia. You really, really cannot make this up. Now, all of this also comes as there was new shocking video that got out on the internet in Russia of older Russian men who were actually handcuffed by their own country, by their own government, and forced to go to the front lines to fight. That is how many men have died and been slaughtered in this back and forth with Ukraine. Now, the men in Russia, they don't want to go and fight this war. And basically, Russia is running out of men. They're also sending their wounded back to the front lines without even allowing them to get real medical care or to heal. We've seen those videos come out. But this makes even a step further. They're actually taking citizens of their country against their will and forcing them to go to the front lines. And the men that are trying to fight back and are saying they're not going to go, they are going to their homes and their businesses. They are arresting them. They are putting them in handcuffs. Then they're forcing them to wear uniforms, and they're shipping them off to the front lines because there's so many people that are getting killed in this war with Ukraine. That is the reality of the situation on the ground right now. Now, I say all that to just put in perspective what Russia is saying here with Britain and everything else. Like, there's a lot of pathological lying going on here from Russia. And now Russia is saying that they want to basically declare war on all of Europe if Europe countries support Ukraine or protect Ukraine in any way. There's two ways to look at this if you're one of these countries in Europe. Number one, look at their war effort and what's happening in Ukraine. This idea that Russia has some incredible mighty military has really become an empty tiger. There are numbers that are floating around about the number of casualties in this war, and they're staggering, the number of Russians that have been killed on the front lines. That we also know that what Ukraine has been able to do with a much smaller military is, I will say, truly unbelievable. Now, yes, they've gotten a lot of help from other countries. The UK and their drones is a great example of that. But when you look at what this means, if you're Europe right now, I'm not that afraid of Russia. And really, because of what we've witnessed in their lack of ability to overtake Ukraine, which Russia said we've got unlimited men. We're also seeing now that they've run through their, quote, unlimited amount of men to send to war. That is also a major problem as well. So there you have it. A very interesting update there. I want to get your phone calls in here. 1-800-474-9732. 1-800-474-9732. 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We'll take a very quick break. We'll come right back. A lot more coming up on the Ben Ferguson Show. 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You can download the Ben Ferguson Podcast wherever you get your podcasts each and every day. And if you want to know what's happening at the White House every day, we do a morning podcast. It's called the 47 Morning Update. and you can get all the latest news coming out of the White House in about 10 to 12 minutes. So grab the 47 Morning Update as well. We'll be right back.
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0: That the woman had been removed to Afghanistan after proceedings before the Alien Terrorist Removal Court, known as the ATRC. Now, what makes this extraordinary is that it is, well, the court is not new. Congress created it 30 years ago, back in 1996. Yet, according to the Justice Department, no previous administration had ever brought a case before it until now. I want to say that again.

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1: All right, welcome back. It is the Ben Ferguson Show. It is nice to have you with us tonight, and I want to get to a subject.

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1: President Trump is headed back to Washington after wrapping up a two-day visit to Ireland. Speaking with reporters, Trump confirmed he will remove U.S. tariffs on Irish whiskey. He also sparked some controversy Saturday when he said in Dublin he would love to see a united Ireland. Republican Speaker of the House Mike Johnson's calling President Trump's proposal to send $5,000 dividend checks to every adult in the U.S. a creative idea. Trump said the money would be sent if Republicans kept control of the House and Senate post-midterm elections. Appearing on CNN's State of the Union, Johnson said the president would need Congress to act on such a proposal. A 40-year-old woman in Pennsylvania has died from complications from the measles, marking that state's third measles-linked death this year. The coroner's office in Jefferson County says in a Facebook post the woman died Saturday and called her death an unfortunate reminder that measles can be a serious and potentially life-threatening disease. I'm Scott Kahn.
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21: And one other quick note before I go to the calls. We have calls from New York and San Diego and Las Vegas. 866-647-7337. How important to you are the midterm elections now? And I would hope most of us would say, man, these are very important. Because the Trump agenda has got to continue at least for two more years, then see what happens. And I watched a liberal pundit this morning on MS Now. I kind of watched that so you don't have to. That talked about he had a lucid moment. He said, well, we're attacking Trump right now with slings and arrows because we can. We all hate the guy, he said. But if we don't have a legitimate agenda in 28, we can't run against Trump anymore. We have to put out ideas that make sense to the American people. And the idea is put out by the DSA, which is the heart and soul now of the Democratic Party, with over 52% of Democrats believe in socialism. We're going to have a problem. In fact, he said, we're unelectable. We don't have that kind of leadership. That the Republicans have a deep bench, he said, as he was attacked by his fellow panelists on MS Now. They have J.D. Vance, who, by the way, attends the same church that I do. They have Marco Rubio. They have Besant. They have various other cabinet officials that at least look presidential, have a deep bench. Who do we have? The answer is Bernie Sanders. The answer is AOC. I'm more convinced now than ever that AOC is going to run for the presidency and start announcing the first quarter of next year. AOC, the former bartender in Brooklyn, is going to be the next president. She sees herself as Barack Hussein Obama arising out of nothing, beating Hillary Clinton, which is unbelievable. So, yes, they don't have an agenda, but they have a socialism agenda, which most of the Democratic Party now embrace. Most of Americans do not. So if in the state of Ohio, if someone like a Bernie Sanders apostle, Sherrod Brown, can beat someone like John Husted for the Senate position, and in Florida, if Nixon somehow beats Moody, which I would think be impossible, if in Texas, Talifrico wins and beats the attorney general, and then in Michigan, Dr. Abdul wins and beats Mike Rogers, a milquetoast Republican, my gosh, are we in trouble? The fact is the country's not as I thought it would be. Every now and then I reflect upon the American values that I think you hold and that I hold. Similar values about faith in God and family, about Jesus Christ, about the founding of this republic on Christian ideas, buttressed by Judeo-Christian ethics. When I think

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8: Hi, Billy Cunningham, the great American, went on a route. It's wonderful. He's now targeted by Media Matters. That means he's over the target. And at some point soon, if the Trumpster is going to do this and announce an executive order on mail-in balloting, it must be done real soon. Because as a great American, I received in the mail yesterday, Saturday, my application to get a mail-in ballot from the Secretary of State of the state of Ohio, Frank LaRosa. Send it. And right now the process is underway to get it going. And the goal is to have the U.S. Postal Service not to send applications or, shall I say, ballots to individuals that are not registered voters. And now the blue states will not share with the feds who's a voter and who's not the voter. As you know, the Constitution says that the states generally administer elections. And so I'm not sure there's time now in the middle of September to have this all done somewhat quickly. I'm not sure that it can be done, but I hope it can be done. Only registered voters would vote. Coming up next is Leland Vitter of News Nation. He's written a column at War Notes and elsewhere about the difficulties we're going to have in the future because the way Islamic faith is practiced in the Middle East and many parts of America is not compatible with the American way of life. And clearly it is not compatible. And it's a consequence that must be confronted. If you can vote with Dr. Abdul, who wants Sharia law, and you're a woman in Michigan, there's something wrong with you. You're not thinking right. You might be out in front of the protest with people who kill their own children. Let's continue with more. Bill Cunningham with you every Sunday.

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1: Some Republicans have raised concerns about the more than $1.2 trillion it would cost and the potential impact on inflation. If President Trump were to actually make good on his proposed $5,000 checks to every American adult, if his party maintains control of Congress after the November midterms, Trump says the payments would be possible because the government is taking in large amounts of money, but he hasn't offered any specifics. The Democratic House Minority Leader Hakeem Jeffries is saying lawmakers need to act urgently to address the challenges posed by artificial intelligence. Jeffries tells ABC's This Week decisive actions needed to slow the pace of AI development.
2: Well, we certainly need to begin to act urgently to address the challenges that exist. And unfortunately, Republicans have abandoned their responsibility.
1: Reports say some big U.S. companies will be cutting back on health benefits next year, including Walt Disney, Deloitte, and the city of Dallas. Consulting firm PwC says health plans are projecting medical costs will rise by as much as 9%. I'm Scott Kong.
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14: Hi, Billy Cunningham. The Great American Remembrances of 9/11, 25 years later, are underway all over the country. The revisiting of this, so many on News Nation, etc., is profound. It brings back memories. I had a tear in my eye about 8:46 a.m. when the first plane struck. Joining you and I now is Leland Vittert of News Nation on every night. Leland Vittert, welcome again to the Bill Cunningham Show. And first of all, Leland, where were you on 9/11/01?
15: I was getting ready to go to college.
14: And the issue of your future life, those some of the remembrances I have are profound because we thought it was a Pearl Harbor day. And the coverage of it is emotionally retching. When you were in college in 01, What was the feeling among your classmates, et cetera, about the profound moments that had just happened?
15: It was a few days before I went to college. So we arrived at college having all just experienced this. In fact, one of my floor mates, her father had taken the day off at Cantor Fitzgerald to take her school shopping. It's the only reason he survived. So it was real. The patriotism that came over me was real. Not so much even at that time for a number of young idealistic college kids. I think what's interesting, Bill, 25 years later, is how much we have forgotten and how clear it is that we did not learn the lessons. You called it a Pearl Harbor day. On Pearl Harbor, we understood that the Japanese wanted to destroy us, right? That crystallized in America. And there was a debate in America before that about what the Japanese and what the Germans wanted to do. Pearl Harbor clarified that moment. The country came together against evil. On 9/11, America came together against terror. We didn't come together against evil. And evil is the expansionist Islam that on 9/11, the first World Trade Center bombing, the Beirut Barracks bombing before that, and then after that, including 9/11 of 2012, when my good friend Glenn Doherty was killed in Benghazi. The Muslim religion has not changed, or the Islamists, I should say, have not changed in their desire for conquest and to take over the United States. That has not changed. And their desire to destroy Western values, because they view them as incompatible with Islam, which they are. You can look at it either way. But the fact that we did not view this as Pearl Harbor, we've not treated it as Pearl Harbor, I think is a really terrifying realization 25 years later.
14: And Leland Vittert, the average American is about 31 years old, so we talk about an event 25 years ago. It's similar to me talking about the 1961 Yankees. It's something outside of the frame of reference. I watch a lot of the family members who seem to be between 15 and 25, 30 years old reading names, and the great majority can only look at the video and look at the studies and look at the photographs and look at the shows on what 9/11 was. To them, it's a memory. And you make the connection that, and I'll make it now, that the Revolutionary Guard in Iran today, tonight, tomorrow, have the same goals of Osama bin Laden, the same goals of October the 7th.

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1: Some Republicans have raised concerns about the more than $1.2 trillion it would cost and the potential impact on inflation. If President Trump were to actually make good on his proposed $5,000 checks to every American adult, if his party maintains control of Congress after the November midterms, Trump says the payments would be possible because the government is taking in large amounts of money, but he hasn't offered any specifics. Schools and police agencies nationwide are warning about a viral cat-in-the-hat social media trend that's led to threats against students and schools. The trend features sometimes disturbing or AI-generated images of the Dr. Seuss character, sometimes accompanied by threats, sometimes targeting specific communities or individuals. Several teenagers have been arrested or charged over posts connected to the trend. A 40-year-old woman in Pennsylvania has died from complications from the measles, marking that state's third measles-linked death this year. The coroner's office in Jefferson County says in a Facebook post the woman died Saturday. I'm Scott Carr.
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15: Christy Edwards. She has a highly anticipated book coming out that came out 2 days ago. Charlie Kirk, in his own words, is going to be a bestseller by doing that. And Christy Edwards, welcome, I think, for the second time to the Bill Cunningham Show. And first of all, much like a terrible event, a year ago today, I'm on the air. We're 2 hours ahead. So it's 2:15, 2:16 in the afternoon. And by 2:40, it hit the wires. It hit Fox News and CNN. And I thought, that Charlie Kirk, that can't be true. Where were you when you learned that Charlie Kirk had been murdered?
16: Right in the spot I am now, my living room, doing my work on my laptop, looked up about 40 minutes from now. I was thinking it was maybe like what happened with Trump,
3: Right.
16: I was thinking, well, looking for the shot. That's where I was looking for the shot. I was in shock and horror. And I was thinking, okay, maybe it was his shoulder, his chest. You know, I wasn't quite sure. And I was just like, oh, please, please, please, please. And then because it was mass hysteria right when he went down. And then I went right to X because I know on X, everything gets uploaded live.
3: Right.
16: And so I was hoping, my phone started ringing right away and I immediately didn't take any calls. And then I don't know if you know how quickly that one video was uploaded of the kill shot.
3: But it
16: was uploaded very quickly.
3: So ugly.
16: Yeah, right. And you got to realize when I saw that, I didn't know what I was seeing. And so when I opened that, I saw the kill shot. I fell to my knees and I screamed at God and pretty loud. And I've never done that in my life. It just came out. And I was just in wailing because I knew no one could survive what I had just seen. And I knew he was gone. And I just was horrified and screaming and crying. And because I just knew I knew he's gone. There's no way he was going to survive that.
3: No.
16: And literally was just on the floor in my living room. My dogs were coming up to me because I was in hysteria. And it felt like me losing my son. My son is just 2 years younger than him. And then I immediately called my son because my son was raised with Charlie. And I called him and he was in a meeting. And I just said, Charlie was shot. And he stepped out right away. And he's like, his arm? And I was like, no, Drew, not his arm. And then when he pulled up X, just like I knew he would, he's literally just like I am. And he saw the kill shot and he goes, I have to go. And he left, and then he left work. He literally took 3 days off work.
3: Was there a sense, Christy Edwards, that his life was in mortal danger? Was there a sense? You never have a sense this is going to happen, but he had security,
16: but
3: not like Secret Service security.
16: Well, look, when I was around, I met him at 22, and when I was around about 4 years in, everywhere we went, every stop we had, every donor we had, everyone was like, Charlie, you need security. Charlie, you need security. And he was like, yeah, yeah, yeah, yeah, yeah. Like he just blew it off for a while until the point where he couldn't blow it off anymore. And so finally he hired private security. I did know that. He never once lived 1 minute or 1 day that I ever saw. I can't speak to the end of his life because I wasn't around. I didn't go to any rallies. I didn't go to any of those things. That's just not my relationship with Charlie. And, you know, obviously it did get to a point where he had to have a security detail, but Charlie didn't live his life in fear. He just didn't. That's not how he lived. I think he obviously knew he was a target and knew he had to have security, but he didn't live his life that way. I cannot speak to the end of his life. I don't know what was going on then. I was not privy to any of that. That's not the relationship I had with him. So you'd have to ask other people that. I do know one time when we were talking, I would say it was about 2018, we were waiting in Audi waiting for a plane. We didn't want to get in the airport yet. And we were talking and he did share with me on more than one occasion that he did say that he thought he would die young. He did mention that several times, but not in a weird way, not in a scared way, not in a prophetic way. He just said that he knew he was

0: is the Fox News Rundown. Now a look at sports.
1: The drought continues for American men on the tennis court as Florida's Ben Shelton falls to Germany's Alexander Zverev in the finals of the U.S. Open. It's been 23 years since an American man won a Grand Slam singles title. That was Andy Roddick in 2003. Meanwhile, the first Sunday of the NFL season might have already given us the game of the year. 9 lead changes between the Buffalo Bills and Houston Texans, the last one coming with just over a minute and a half to play, giving the Bills the win. We also had the second round of the 10-race NASCAR postseason, with defending Cup Series champ Kyle Larson snapping a 51-race winless streak, moving up to second in the standings. That's sports in the Fox News Rundown. Greg Thompson, Fox News.
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3: The United States wins this World Cup because, frankly, we're the only country in the world that takes women's basketball even remotely serious. Yeah, I don't get the point. I really don't.
4: I mean, the point of complaining that Kara Lawson is winning with veterans and little Katie Clark didn't get the start? Kara Lawson knows she can win with these veterans, giving these veterans one last lap around the sun. Beckers and Reese and Clark, they'll get their turn. It's a big tournament, Lawson said. This World Cup, it's okay for people to have opinions on who they think is going to win. We clearly don't talk about any of that inside our bubble, and we just focus on what we need to do. Worrying about someone else's opinion doesn't serve you because it doesn't change what you can do or not. For Outkicks, don't at me. I'm Dan Dockich, and this is Fox News Rundown.
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12: 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The AM Radio for Every Vehicle Act already has more than 300 co-sponsors in the House, 60 in the Senate, and has been pitched mainly as a measure to ensure that emergency messages, the ones that start with that shrill whistle, can be sent out to cars through AM stations. The common sense measure is a good plan B to have in place in case of cyber attacks or cyber outages, because sometimes the old ways can be the best ways. That's a laudable goal, and by itself enough to warrant the legislation. But in fact, this measure can do more than protect lives. It can protect civil American discourse. AM radio is one of the last vestiges of it that we have left in this digital age. All across the country, there are little stations like WFMD with a predictable schedule that starts with a lighthearted but local news-heavy morning show, then late morning to mid-afternoon nationally syndicated news shows, followed by an afternoon drive-time call-in show that covers local, state, and federal politics. In Frederick, the local afternoon show, Mid-Maryland Live, belongs to Tim May and Frank Mitchell, the former a cantankerous conservative wordsmith with a Maryland twang, and the latter the patient and pleasant liberal New York City transplant with the dulcet radio voice. The discourse that Tim and Frank engage in for 3 hours a day, along with callers, many of whom are longtime regulars, is arguably the most balanced view of what's happening in the world that one could ask for, and almost always free from yelling and vitriol. Local AM radio is also the most reliable way to know what matters to people in communities outside of major cities. For example, while data centers are a relatively new issue in the macro news ecosystem, I have been hearing about it for well over a year on local AM stations all over the country. It was almost never inchoate rage or unvarnished praise over data centers, but rather a very nuanced conversation from listeners who understand the laws and regulations of their communities with almost encyclopedic knowledge. We live at a time when, perhaps rightfully, we bemoan the demise of so many local small-town newspapers along with the coverage and accountability they used to provide. But in many ways, that slack has been picked up by AM radio, where appearances by local officials are extremely common. Some small government types might object to the government handing local AM radio stations this boon of enforcing access to their product, but it's a much more sensible way to help the radio industry than the national public radio model of direct funding. We've all seen that, for myriad reasons, publicly funded radio, absent the constraints of the free market, always winds up being far left. 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Not now and not anytime soon. The fact that Congress, which would struggle to pass Go in Monopoly, is set to pass the AM Radio for Every Vehicle Act is a testament to the enduring power of our local radio stations. This is David Marcus, Fox News digital columnist and author of Charade, the COVID Lies That Crush the Nation.
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16: Shotgun for Trevor, dropping the throw. Looking, fires deep. toward the end zone. Diving attack, Parker Washington. Touchdown, Jacksonville. He dove and made the catch. And Jacksonville strikes first.
17: Trevor looks, fires into the end zone. Diving attack, caught for the touchdown. That's the rookie, Josh Cameron. It was a fastball in the back of the end zone. And the rookie brought it in for the score. How good is that? You lead by two touchdowns. Fires in the back of the end zone. That ball is
16: caught for the touchdown, Brenton Strange. And the Jags are pouring it on the Cleveland Browns.
17: Trevor scrambles, stays on his feet. Now fires toward the end zone. That ball is caught.
16: Touchdown in the back of the end zone. Jacoby Myers, the fourth touchdown pass of the day for Trevor Lawrence. How good is that?
18: Horrible. Horrible. Just horrible. Horrible. Horrible. Just horrible.
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19: And the open put together by Scooter Reese, producer extraordinaire, still wearing his Jacksonville Jaguar garb. I had to look at it on Friday and yet again this morning. Are you happy?
20: I'm happy.
19: Are you happy?
20: They poured it on.
19: Just after 6 o'clock, Cleveland's Morning News with Wills and Snyder. It's a Monday, 14th of September. This is Bill Wills. Mike Snyder's alongside. More on the Guardians coming up. Big series, of course, with the White Sox starting tonight. Carmen Angelo with more, too, on the Browns lost yesterday in the news. Also, President Trump over in Ireland over the weekend. A couple things he had to say. Coming up for you on News Radio, WTAM 1100. Traffic update, first of all. You in a good mood, Pat Butler?
21: I'm in an okay mood.
19: Okay.
21: I mean, my expectations were not high.
19: What, do you think they're going to win? Come on.
21: No, I didn't.
19: Come on now.
21: It's exactly what I thought was going to happen happened.
19: We work in Realville.
21: Yes.
19: Cleveland Browns.
21: Yes.
19: Come on.
21: I've moved on already. No, I'm fine.
19: Good. All right.
21: I'm
19: we're all fine. Frowning this morning. Yes. How's the drive in?
21: Thanks, Bill. 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There was a crash at Route 87 and Munn Road in Geauga County that just cleared up. So far, highways look good. Still light downtown on the inner belt. 71 and 77 North are running up to speed without any problems. Pat Butler, WTAM traffic on 1100 AM and 106.9 FM.
22: A fall-like start to the week here. We've got temperatures today that'll struggle to get out of the upper 60s with lots of sunshine and a decent breeze. Warmer air returns tomorrow.
19: 61 Parma, 63 at your severe weather station. That's Cleveland 3 News meteorologist Matt Wentz. Good morning, Mike Snyder.
23: Good morning, Bill. You know, the sad part is they didn't pour it on.
19: No.
23: They didn't play Lawrence in the fourth quarter.
19: Yeah.
23: I mean, they really could have scored 50 points.
19: Could have.
23: I mean, it was that bad.
19: Yeah.
23: It was awful.
19: Maybe
23: all
19: we
23: right.
19: Got 10. We got 10 points.
23: We'll get into that, but we do have a baseball team that's playing for first place tonight. We'll tell you about the Guardians coming up as well at 6:50.
19: Stocks were strong Friday, but struggled for the week. Down for the week, lost over 800 points. 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More on the Browns story on a Monday morning. Here's Carmen Angelo.
24: And good morning to you, Bill. Optimism from Browns fans heading into week one Sunday against the Jaguars on the road was quickly dashed when QB Deshaun Watson threw an early interception. And the Jacksonville onslaught was on as they went on to hold a 24-zip halftime lead while cruising ultimately to a 34-10 win over the Browns. Deshaun Watson setting the Jags up as he tossed that interception with 12:17 to go in the first quarter. This Browns fan telling 3 News that he thought Deshaun could get the job done in week one.
25: At maybe someone knows something behind the scenes that we don't know. Maybe there's a little bit there. 5 minutes into the game, that did not go well.
24: Watson finished 16-22, 205 yards, a TD, and that pick. While being sacked 5 times, the Browns, they will be in Tampa to take on former Browns quarterback Baker Mayfield and the Bucs Sunday, a 1 o'clock kickoff. The murder trial of attorney Gregory Moore is set to get underway today.
26: Gregory Moore is accused of killing Beechwood nurse Aliza Sherman, whom Moore was representing in her divorce case. She was stabbed to death 13 years ago outside 75 Erie View Plaza in downtown Cleveland. She was there to meet with Moore at his office. Prosecutors say that Moore's motive is that he wasn't ready to handle the divorce case. On Friday, Moore's defense tried to get this trial pushed back, but both the trial judge and a state appeals court both said the trial should go on as scheduled. I'm Tom Moore.
24: A teenage girl who's been missing for weeks in the heart of the Buckeye State has been found alive and very close to her home. More now on that story from Fox News Radio's Sue Guzman.
1: That girl found at the house of a former teacher who had been fired from a local school district. The 17-year-old girl running away from the Huckleberry House Crisis Shelter in Columbus, Ohio in early December. Her family repeatedly directing police to the home of 46-year-old Job Binkley, a former Springfield City School District science teacher. The girl's family accuses Binkley of grooming and brainwashing the troubled girl and say the teen had previously run away to his house last year. Binkley was arrested and charged with one count of interference with custody and has been released on bond. Sue Guzman, Fox News.
24: President Trump suggesting Uncle Sam could stay and keep Iranian oil, comparing it to the U.S. recent oil deal with Venezuela. Speaking to reporters in Ireland Sunday, the president said the Iran war would end after the midterm elections and that the U.S. will get out unless, quote, we decide to stay and keep the oil. The U.S. currently has a deal with Venezuela to buy a large amount of oil at production cost. Meanwhile, the price of oil is still up after the conflict in Iran dropped oil traffic through the Strait of Hormuz to a trickle. The president, meantime, says yes, his proposed $5,000 dividend checks for American adults will be a thing if Republicans keep control of Congress after the midterms.
2: The $5,000 is going to happen 100%. And the reason is because our country is taking in trillions and trillions of dollars.
24: Trump says the payments would be possible because the government is taking in large amounts of cash, but he's not provided a detailed funding plan. The proposal could cost more than $1.2 trillion and would require congressional approval. Nashville International Airport, another step closer to being renamed in honor of the late Dolly Parton. The Metropolitan Nashville Airport Authority Board of Commissioners voting unanimously to move forward with the plan. A final name has not been chosen. The board said it's working closely with the appropriate parties to thoughtfully determine how Dolly Parton's name and legacy will be incorporated. Tennessee Governor Bill Lee said he wanted to see the airport named after Parton following her death last month. For the latest headlines at the top and bottom of the hour, set a preset on the free iHeartRadio app to WTAM 1100. 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
19: Monica Ricks of Bloomberg with a Monday morning money update here for you, Monica.
7: Good morning. All eyes will be on the Federal Reserve this week as it considers whether to raise interest rates following last week's hotter than expected inflation data. Odds of a rate hike have now spiked near 90%. That and calls to slow the pace of AI development are weighing on stocks this morning, with NASDAQ futures down close to 2%. S&P futures are down 0.8%. Oil's also up, and the Trump administration's warning oil traders not to bet on a quick fix for the Strait of Hormuz. Energy Secretary Chris Wright says markets should continue relying on reduced flows through the waterway, with a key pipeline now closed in Saudi Arabia. Brent crude is trading at $108 a barrel. And Wegovy maker Novo Nordisk will shorten its name for day-to-day use to just Novo in a bid to become more recognizable in its obesity war with Eli Lilly. But Lilly's doing the same. It's dropped Eli from marketing materials. Get the latest business news from Bloomberg at 08 and 38 throughout the morning. I'm Monica Ricks on WTAM 1100.
19: Filling up this morning, AAA says 415, average at the pump, 610 the time, WTAM traffic. Here's Pat Butler.
21: 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Good highway drive right now getting into downtown, 71, 77, the Jennings North, all nice and light. There was an accident in Geauga County at 87 and Munn Road. That's clear. It looks a little busy on the east side right now on 422, heading westbound in between Harper and 271, coming over from Solon. 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
21: 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Next traffic update in 9 minutes at 6:20. Pat Butler, WTAM traffic on 1100 AM and 106.9 FM.
19: A little cool out there this morning, isn't it?
21: A little bit.
19: Weather, Cleveland 3 News forecast. Here's meteorologist Matt Wentz.
22: Good Monday morning to you, Bill. A fall-like day here in northeast Ohio behind yesterday's cold front. Temperatures today will struggle to get into the upper 60s. We'll have lots of sunshine and a decent breeze.
19: That's your WTAM tee time forecast brought to you by the beautiful Grand Resort in Warren. Great place to tee it up and stay. Temps this morning right now, I've got 59 Wycliffe and 62 at your severe weather station. News Radio, WTAM, 1100. Cleveland's Morning News with Wills and Snyder, Scott Scooter, Jaguar. Are there any other Jaguar fans in this town?
12: I think I might be the only one.
19: Is there like a Jaguar club like the Browns backers?
12: Yeah, I don't.
19: The Jaguar Jacks or anything?
12: Yes, it could be. I was a little nervous, though, as the game was going on.
19: Oh, you were.
12: I was worried. No, I was more nervous about my Jeep. Because of my Jaguar spare wheel cover. Yeah. And I thought somebody would probably throw an egg at it or something.
19: Why? I don't know. They are who they are. They're the Cleveland Browns. Mike Snyder's got more in a minute. I had to laugh. We get a daily, or it's a weekly printout.
12: Yes.
19: From the Browns about the game. And for years, when they were horrible, you'd get maybe a page and a half of highlights.
12: Yes.
19: But it always talked about Joe Thomas.
12: Yeah.
19: This is Joe Thomas's 3,438th game.
12: Right out.
19: You could always depend on a stat on Joe Thomas.
12: Right.
19: This morning, I printed out week one. Maybe three-fourths of a page.
12: Yes. Right, of highlights. I would even say that.
19: The offensive line with some rookies. What is this here? First time for the Browns have done so since week one of 1990. There's some stat about rookies. Defense, Browns have gone 46 straight games without allowing a 300-yard passer. That's the longest active streak in the NFL. The longest streak was the Colts, 52 games from 2005 to 2008. Does anybody care about that one?
12: No.
19: Brown, we've gone 46 straight games without allowing a 300-yard passer. So that means our defense is good.
12: Yeah.
19: That's what that means. And then they got some other highlights. Of course, Samson, that injury yesterday was bad, too, on the running game. So, I don't know. It is what it is.
12: I'm a little bit different than Mike, but I'm sorry. You could put Shador back there, and you're still going to get the same result.
19: If they lose with Shador, the theme this morning is, hey, our young guy, the rookies up front, they're all going to mold and learn the game together, right?
12: Okay.
19: Well, I'm thinking. I mean, help me out here. I'm thinking that would be the line you would say.
12: The line is just
19: all together, you know. But he'll just get killed. He'll get killed.
12: Let me ask you a question though. Take the Jacksonville Jaguar coaching staff, and they were coaching this Cleveland Browns team. Do you think they would be a little bit better?
19: I don't know.
12: See, I think they miss Schwartz. That defense has no swagger. Yeah. There's no pumped up, you know, no killer instinct.
19: I was talking to my brother yesterday, longtime Bengals season ticket holder. And I talked to him after the game. Of course, they won. And I said, so what'd you think? And right away, he goes, you could tell they spent money on the defense.
12: Yes.
19: Now, if you're a Browns fan and you saw the game yesterday, what do you say? What do we do in the offseason? We got a new coach.
12: Right.
19: Got a new coach.
12: Yes, new coach.
19: Got a new coach.
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19: Forgot to mention you were 7-3, right on the
12: seven page, so. Wins, three losses, okay. Almost a perfect five games in college.
19: Yeah, you've won some money then if you're betting with Scooter on Friday.
12: 7-3, baby.
19: It's nice to make fun of him, but yeah. I mean 7-3. Come on now.
23: Yeah. 7-3. Good for him. Okay. You know, Bill, it made me chuckle too, the Browns notes, because I mean, think about to say we've gone 46 straight games without allowing 300 yards.
19: Yeah.
23: Well, Trevor Lawrence didn't play in the fourth quarter.
19: Well, you know, Mike.
12: Details. I mean, I guess it keeps the streak alive, but really,
19: details.
12: I mean, it's like, you're right.
19: We need something.
12: We
19: got to fill the page.
23: It really says a lot.
19: It's like when you were in school, you had to double space.
12: Yeah,
19: you know,
12: right,
19: you're
12: to make
19: stretching it out.
12: Longer?
19: We got to fill the page, Mike.
23: I think what's so frustrating is that, you know, afterwards, Munkin's talking about, well, you know, we got to work about getting in and out of the huddle. It's like, it's like the other teams are doing algebra geometry.
19: Right.
23: We're going, okay, two times five is 10.
19: Well, we had fewer weeks to prepare, right, Mike? I mean, they don't let the Browns.
23: I don't.
19: They start camp 2 weeks later than everybody else, don't they, Mike?
12: What were they doing?
23: Exactly.
19: I mean,
23: that was just. You know, look, I didn't expect a win,
19: but
23: I think I said 23-10 Jacksonville.
19: Yeah,
23: but just the way it looked was so.
19: You got the 10 right.
23: Was so disturbing.
19: Big week two over at Progressive Field Sports. Here's Mike Smith.
23: All right, let's get right to those Guardians. We'll get to all the Browns and the NFL stuff from yesterday. But the Guardians playing long ball in Minneapolis. Stephen Kwan led off the game with a home run. And then in the second inning, then came this.
10: Down the 1-0 to Adell. And he sends a liner to fairly deep right, slicing toward the line. It gets down, fair ball, bounces into the seats, ground rule double. So Helpin scores. Bazzana has to go back to third. And Joe Adell slicing one the opposite way down the right field line to make it 7-2 Cleveland. A double, a homer, two RBIs, 88 on the year. He came in sixth in the American League and runs batted in.
23: And his home run of the second inning went 451 feet. Bazzana also goes deep. Guardians roll 9-2. Gavin Williams going to take the mound tonight as we take a look at the standings right now. Cleveland just one half game behind Chicago. So they win tonight. They're in first place. Cleveland at 76-74. The White Sox at 76-73. A head-to-head series starts tonight at 6:40. You can hear it right here and free on the iHeartRadio app. Also, a good effort from Tanner Bibee yesterday. And, boy, it was ugly in Jacksonville. You know, actually, the very first drive, actually, Watson had him moving a little bit till this.
10: Watson under pressure, chipped. He throws to his left. Intercepted at the 20-yard line right out of the gates. And the Jaguars will get the football.
23: All right, and from that point on, it was just a disaster. They were down 24-0 at the half, and they go on and get blown out by the Jaguars yesterday by a score of 34-10. Biggest margin of loss margin by a team in the league already. Todd Monken being asked about, well, will Watson be the starter next week?
13: we'll analyze everything that we do. It's not just him, okay? We're putting this on Deshaun, okay, which is unfair, okay? And whatever there is externally doesn't matter to me. That doesn't affect me. That has nothing to do with my decision-making, okay? My decision-making is what's best for the Browns now and moving forward. That doesn't mean that I don't understand their frustration. I've said that since I've been here.
23: No, you couldn't put it all on him, of course, yesterday. Every phase was really disappointing. I mean, the defense particularly was disappointing yesterday. They did nothing. I mean, they got blown off the line of scrimmage. Well, you saw it or heard it for yourself, whatever. It was awful. My guess is Watson will get a shot again on Sunday, and then we'll see. They're at Tampa this week, and the Buccaneers won't be in a good mood. They lose to the Bengals 33-27. Baker turned it over three times. The Bengals look like they've got some defense, although Tampa did rally against them. Ravens were just rolling the Colts 41-23. Steelers struggled but beat Stefanski's Falcons. Of course, Kevin had to go with a fourth-string quarterback. A T.J. Watt pick six got it done for Pittsburgh. If you missed it last night, the Giants knock off the Cowboys 28-20. Tonight, Denver meets Kansas City. College football, Texas, the new number one in the AP poll, thanks to the Buckeyes' fourth quarter collapse in Texas. Ohio State slips to number six. Buckeyes meet Kent this Saturday. Home of the Guardians and Cavs, Mike Snyder, WTAM Sports.
19: 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Talk a little flying with aviation expert Jay Ratliff here in a minute. Got a great story about a flight attendant in the right place at the right time. 6:20 now, this is Bill Wills. Good morning. Wherever you're heading, let's check your drive. 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
21: 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Still looking good downtown on the Inner Belt, up to speed on the bridge, both directions. 90 clear east side and west side heading towards the city. One slowdown on the east side of town with a broken down vehicle on 422. This is westbound at 271. That backs up at Harper coming over from Solon. This report is brought to you by Google Pixel.
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19: Yeah, Fall Lake Field, you step out this morning. One of those mornings you got like a kid going to school. You take a jacket with him. You just hope they bring it back this afternoon, right? Fall Lake Field, sunshine, breezy, about 70 for a high. Clear tonight, we'll be at 50. Cleveland 3 News meteorologist Matt Wint says your Tuesday high clouds warming up. Humid again, will be in the 80s for tomorrow. A lot of spots in the 50s. 54 right now, Medina. And 61 at your severe weather station. News Radio, WTAM, 1100. Well, no matter what, Browns are normally the story on a Monday morning. And yet again, Carmen Angelo, yes. An opening loss.
24: Yeah, imagine that. The Browns absolutely boat raced by the Jags as the Jags blast Deshaun Watson and Cleveland 34-10. And I guess a listless season opener. Two teenagers are shot dead in Euclid over the weekend as police there are on the lookout for a suspect. And a Charlie Kirk statue outside Turning Point USA's headquarters vandalized over the weekend.
19: Flying stories, bring in aviation expert Jay Ratliff on a couple of things, and we'll check your day in the air. Morning, Jay.
16: Good morning.
19: Flight attendants, before you do this story, you and I, and especially you, have reminded us over and over and over again. Look, they're giving us a drink out of courtesy. They've got important work to do, right?
16: Yeah, they're emergency evacuation specialists. They're also firefighters these days with those lithium batteries. And, you know, they're also on the lookout for any trafficking that may be taking place. I mean, they are just incredible professionals that deserve a lot more respect than we give them. And yes, I like them every opportunity I can.
19: Well said. With that having been said, a flight attendant for United Airlines in the right place at the right moment, huh?
16: Yeah, in fact, there was a mom with a newborn baby. She was a new mom, exhausted as many moms can be at that stage. She falls asleep. And, Bill, she actually slumps over and drops the baby.
19: Oh, my.
16: Well, before he hits the floor, the flight attendant for United snags her. And the mom wakes up startled and shocked. And the United flight attendant says, "I've got her. She's fine. Go back to sleep for a while."
19: Yeah. Wow.
16: Just to give the mom a break, give her a chance to get a little bit of needed rest. And it was the right person at the right time. Monique Harris is, I believe, the flight attendant's name. And certainly, this kind of stuff happens a lot. Maybe not with catching babies as they fall,
19: yeah.
16: But how many things that they do throughout the course of the day, most of it goes unnoticed. But I'm certainly thrilled when we get the opportunity to do so.
1: Better talking about that than taping somebody up with tape because they're being a distraction. So the flight
16: absolutely.
1: Attendants.
16: Absolutely. Yeah, they had to duct tape a 13-year-old here recently that was acting up. So, yeah, it's the duct tape is we might have to start doing a separate segment on that. Today's duct tape story.
1: Aviation expert Jay Ratliff on flying. 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Thanks much. Have a good day.
16: You too.
1: Weather map looks pretty good for a Monday if you're heading east or through Chicago or even south this morning. Otherwise, TSA says it also looks like a Monday. You have about a 15-minute wait if you're heading through Cleveland Hopkins this morning. So give yourself plenty of time. Don't cut it too close. 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Big series with the White Sox. Half game out of first place, and we got three with them. 6:40 tonight, Gavin Williams on the mound. 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
5: 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You'll catch it. 6:30, it's Cleveland's Morning News. This is Bill Wills. Meanwhile, the Browns are the Browns. They lose yesterday. Carmen Angelo with a story and all the news coming up for you. Let's check your drive first. WTAM traffic. Here's Pat Butler, Pat.
7: 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Still nice and light downtown on the Inner Belt. Things are up to speed. There's a slowdown on the east side, though, with a broken down vehicle on 422 westbound from Harper over to 271. And there's already building volume coming up from Summit County. Route 8 north is slow on the ramp to 271 north. Next traffic update in 10 minutes at 640. Pat Butler, WTAM traffic on 1100 AM and 106.9 FM.
8: A fall-like start to the week here. We've got temperatures today that'll struggle to get out of the upper 60s with lots of sunshine and a decent breeze. Warmer air returns tomorrow.
5: I got 53, Brunswick 61 right now at the Universal Windows Direct Weather Center. That's Cleveland 3 News meteorologist Matt Wench. 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
5: Coming up at 6:45, Mike Snyder on the Guardians and Browns. 6:50, the President's Weekend over in Ireland. We'll talk to Fox's Jonathan Savage about that. Let's get to the news now. Carmen Angelo.
10: And good morning to you, Bill. The Cleveland Browns head down to Florida and are trounced by the Jaguars Sunday afternoon.
11: Watson under pressure, chipped. He throws to his left. Intercepted at the 20-yard line right out of the gates. And the Jaguars will get the football.
10: And things just snowballed from there as the Browns would be smoked in Jacksonville by a score of 34-10. This Browns fan telling our news partners at 3 News, if you don't protect the football, you can't win a football game.
12: Three drives, three turnovers. It hurt, man. It hurt right off the bat.
10: Deshaun Watson finishing 16-22, 205 yards, a touchdown to go along with that pick. Fans are calling for Shedeur Sanders to step in now and start Sunday when Baker Mayfield and the Bucs host Cleveland in a 1 o'clock kickoff. Police in Euclid investigating a Saturday night shooting which claimed the lives of two teenagers. Police say gunfire rang out about 6:30 Saturday night in the 27,000 block of Shirley Avenue. Police have little to go on in the shooting, which took the life of 17-year-old Julian Bennett of Euclid. The name of the other teen killed has not been released. Two other teenagers were wounded in the incident. Multiple guns were found at the scene. Euclid police asking anybody with information to give them a call at 216-731-1234. The murder trial of attorney Gregory Moore is set to get underway this morning. Moore is accused of killing Beechwood nurse Aliza Sherman, whom he was representing in her divorce case. She was fatally stabbed 13 years ago outside Moore's office in downtown Cleveland. She was there to meet with Moore. Prosecutors say Moore's motive is that he was not ready to handle her case. A Geauga County house cleaner being indicted on theft charges. Prosecutors say that 76-year-old Anna Kern stole from three Bainbridge Township homes she had been hired to clean between December 2024 and May of this year. She's been indicted on charges including three counts of burglary and theft. A suspect wanted in connection with a deadly crash in Medina County, now in custody. 56-year-old David Sawicki was arrested Friday right here in Cleveland. Sawicki is charged with aggravated vehicular homicide after a 2020 OVI crash. President Trump says the U.S. should be paying the lowest interest rate in the world. The president making the comment to reporters in Ireland Sunday as the Federal Reserve is due to announce its decision on interest rates in the week ahead.
0: We're the best credit in the world. We make other countries rich. We could turn that off in 2 minutes. You understand that?
10: New data from the Consumer Price Index out Friday showed annual inflation still well above the central bank's 2% target. That's pushing many analysts to raise their expectations about an increase. President Trump also commented on his proposed $5,000 dividend checks for adults, saying they can easily handle it because of the money they're taking in. House Speaker Mike Johnson is calling the proposal to send the $5,000 in dividend checks for adults a creative idea.
4: He launched it at the at our convention and got a lot of people excited. Of course, devil's in the details. We have to figure all that out.
10: Commerce Secretary Howard Lutnick has stated that the checks would not come from tax money, telling NBC News that they can earn the money that Donald Trump wants to pay out. The Charlie Kirk Memorial statue outside Turning Point USA's headquarters in Phoenix has been vandalized with red spray paint. Fox 10's Andrew Christensen picks up that story.
13: TPUSA says this happened in the middle of the night. Apart from spray painting his face and neck, they also say they crossed out the name of Jesus on a nearby sign. And Turning Point says they're going to review the video of the incident and are working with law enforcement to find out who did this. They say they're also going to restore the statue and replace the signs, which Charlie's wife, Erica Kirk, saying on Twitter, his death and this incident is only going to make his legacy and causes spread further. Maricopa County Attorney Rachel Mitchell says these acts are not to be tolerated. If you do have any information, the Phoenix Police Department is asking you to call them.
10: Charlie Kirk was the co-founder of Turning Point USA. A missing hiker in Michigan recovering after a nearly week-long ordeal that left him injured and hypothermic. 70-year-old Craig Berg was reported missing on Isle Royale September 6th after he didn't return from his hike as expected. He was finally located Saturday by a group of backpackers that reported he was alive and alert. For the latest headlines at the top and bottom of the hour, set a preset on the free iHeartRadio app to WTAM 1100. I'm Carmen Angela.
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21: This is the Bloomberg Money Minute. Anthropic is laying the groundwork for what could be a record-setting initial public offering. The maker of the Claude chatbot is said to have picked the NASDAQ as its listing venue, and it could take place as soon as October. Anthropic is looking to raise as much or more than SpaceX when it goes public. Anthropic's IPO preparations come as CEO Dario Amodei, along with OpenAI Sam Altman and Elon Musk, all voice the need to slow the pace of AI development. That's sending stocks lower this Monday ahead of a busy week on Wall Street. The Federal Reserve's interest rate decision is ahead this Wednesday. Traders are betting on a rate hike. And Amazon is spending big on sports. The company has shelled out more on sports rights this year than any other streaming service, including YouTube and Netflix. Ampere Analysis pegged its annual sports spending at $3.8 billion and has locked up deals with the NFL and NBA. Amazon says sports are valuable because they come with built-in fan bases. Courtney Donahoe, Bloomberg Radio.
20: Filling up start the week, 4:15, average at the pump, by the way. Bloomberg Money updates for you throughout the morning from News Radio, WTAM 1100. All right, coming up, Guardians and the White Sox. We are a half game back in the Central this morning. Wow. And three against the White Sox. So it's right there in front of them. Browns, of course, lose yesterday. Back at Tampa next this coming Sunday. Mike Snyder's take and more on sports coming up for you at 6:45. Hey, shout out if you're teeing it up today at Fox Meadows. How about Camp Carl? Thank you, thank you, thank you. If you're sponsor or think about or pray for Camp Carl, thank you, thank you, thank you. Just amazing stories at Camp Carl. And a big golf outing today at Fox Meadows. So look forward to being there and helping out with the program and all afterwards. So teeing it up at Fox Meadows today for the Camp Carl golf outing. Thanks for doing that, and thanks for being a part of it. I'll see you later after you're around, okay? 6:40 now, Cleveland's Morning News with Wills and Snyder. This is Bill Wills. Traffic update, your drive with Pat Butler.
7: 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Some building volume downtown, getting busy on the Inner Belt. 90 East is heavy from East 9th to Carnegie. There's a slowdown on the east side this morning. Some left lane work jams up 422 westbound between Harper and 271 coming over from Solon. And there's already some pretty heavy traffic coming up from Summit County. The Route 8 North ramp to 271 North is stop and go. 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

0: The Performing Arts Complex could close as early as tomorrow because of serious financial problems. Washington Post story says the board is considering a shutdown after a warning that keeping the main building open could pose safety risks following recent ceiling collapse. Of course, the Kennedy Center has been in the news a lot. President Trump said, look, we got to redo this thing. He wanted to close it down and remodel it. Renamed people on the board. Then the board wanted to put his name on it. People got upset, going back and forth with court. And I guess it's in bad enough shape now where they think they just might have to close the thing. Wow. All right. Also, over the weekend, speaking of President Trump and 415 at the pump we're paying, he says it's going to be there a while.
1: Iran will end right after the maybe before, but it'll end right after the midterms. Gasoline's going to drop like a rock.
0: That's what he is saying after the midterms, if indeed Iran makes a deal, but we have yet to make a deal. Meanwhile, President Trump over the weekend in Ireland.
2: On behalf of the United States of America, I am going to take the tariffs off.
0: People in Ireland happy about that. He was over meeting with the leaders in Ireland, also went to a golf tournament, saw him hand out the trophy to Shane Lowry, right? Shane Lowry, didn't he win that? We'll talk to Fox's Jonathan Savage about the President's Weekend. He'll join me coming up at 6:52.
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0: Thank you for being there. Starting your Monday, your week with us. Cleveland's Morning News with Wills and Snyder. This is Bill Wills. A lot to digest and look forward to when it comes to our teams this morning. Here is Mike Snyder.
5: All right, let's get into the good news first. The Guardians were looking to win the series in Minnesota, and Stephen Kwan set the tone in his very first at bat.
6: Kwan swings, hits one high, hits one deep to right. Keyshaw back looking up. It is gone! Stephen Kwan with a leadoff home run, his third of the year. And it's 1-0 Cleveland on a towering homer to right.
5: I'll talk about towering home runs. The next guy, Joe Adell, in the second inning, he would hit a 451-foot home run. Travis Bazzana also went deep later in the game. Guardians 9, Twins 2, Tanner Bibee finally gets win number 6. The Guardians move within a half game of the first-place White Sox, and guess what? The teams begin a 3-game series at Progressive Field tonight. 6:40 game time. You can hear it right here and free on the iHeartRadio app. Gavin Williams will get the start. Deshaun Watson got the start yesterday in Jacksonville, and after the 34-10 loss to the Jaguars, it could have been worse, actually, but will he start again this week against Tampa Bay?
7: So we're going to analyze everything of how we do it, how we coached, starting with me, how we do it offensively, defensively, and Deshaun is a part of that, right? Always has been. Always will be, as our quarterbacks will be. And then we'll assess it and go forward. But I really want to just think, you know, for today is speak about today. And until I really get a chance to watch it and really drill down, it's unfair for me to really comment on any one given player because it's never as bad as you think, and it's usually never as good as you think.
5: Well, it was pretty bad. Certainly not all on Watson. I get the feeling, though, he'll send him back out there again in Tampa. I mean, there are rookies everywhere, an entirely new offensive line, but still Watson looks shaky, rusty, unsure of himself, but he'll probably get another shot. But, you know, at the end of the first half, you look at this team, they had the ball at the Jacksonville 39. This was the sequence. Holding penalty, false start, delay of game, and then another holding penalty. I mean, my goodness. And then we didn't even talk about the defense. Because there's nothing really to say. Where was the defense all day? It was an absolute disaster. 34-10, and the Jacksonville really could have poured it on. They did not. So the Browns will be at Tampa Sunday. Baker and the Bucks won't be in a good mood. They lose to the Bengals 33-27. Baker fumbled 3 times. Steelers get a win over Stefanski and the Falcons 20-13. Ravens really roll. They down the Colts 41-23. John Harbaugh gets a win in his Giants debut.

0: Debut last night, New York beat Dallas 28-20. Brother Jim, though, I think he's got a lot of survivor pool players very unhappy today. The Chargers were the biggest favorite on the board yesterday. They lose to Arizona outright 26-14. College football, Texas, the new number one in the AP poll. No surprise there after they beat the Buckeyes. Or did the Buckeyes just fold in the fourth? Boy, that was very disappointing as well. Ohio State slips to number six. They'll meet Kent State Saturday. Home of the Guardians and Cavs. Mike Snyder, WTAM Sports.
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2: Yeah, Jonathan Savage and a couple on the President's Weekend over in Ireland. Congress back. What are they going to do? Might do, not do. We'll talk about that with iHeart's Rory O'Neill at 720. We'll catch up with Hammy. Talk more about this series with the White Sox at 845. Mike Snyder. And get some Guardians tickets to win.
0: And the winning number, we're down to our final 12 games, Bill. The winning number today will be 12.
2: 12 games left, and a big three coming up with the White Sox. So now you know the winning number at 845. Later this week, William Shatner. Yes, when he is coming to town out at MGM to do a little talk, and he'll preview that with me. We'll talk to William Shatner, I think, Thursday morning. Tomorrow morning at 9:20, Jeff Plate, longtime drummer Pat Butler with the Trans-Siberian Orchestra, and I think he's from Buffalo. We've had a chance to talk to him a couple of times. Nice guy.
0: Mm-hmm.
2: Jeff will join us at 9:20, get a little preview of this year's The Ghost of Christmas Eve that they'll perform December 22nd, two shows, 3 and 7:30. It's before Christmas this year. Some years they play here after Christmas. But they always like to wrap up in Cleveland because of the tradition.
3: Yeah, hey, as long as they keep coming back.
2: Isn't that the truth? Yes. So Jeff played to the Trans-Siberian Orchestra tomorrow morning at 9:20. And you can win a pair of tickets to the TSO concert coming up at 7:45 all week. All right, there you go. It's coming up on Cleveland's Morning News with Wills and Snyder. 6:50 now. Let's check your drive. Traffic, here's Pat Butler.
3: 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There's a slowdown on the east side this morning coming over from Solon. Some road work. The left lane is blocked on 422 West at 271. That jams up before Harper, almost back to Route 91. Downtown, things are getting busy on the inner belt. 90 East is heavy between East 9th and Carnegie. 77 North is heavy approaching East 9th. And there's some heavy traffic coming up from Summit County. Route 8 North is slow, connecting with 271 North. 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
2: All right, back to summertime tomorrow, but a fall-like feel this morning. Cleveland 3 News weather from meteorologist Matt Wentz. Sunny, breezy, 70. Most of us stay in the 60s most of the day. Clear tonight, 50. Your Tuesday, yeah, back to summer tomorrow. Warms up, humid, and will be in the low 80s expected for tomorrow. Temps this morning right now, I've got 53, Lorain, 60 at your severe weather station. 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Thanks for being there. Carmen Angelo with the trending stories coming up at 7 here. What you working on?
4: Well, good morning to you, Bill. Fans scratching their heads over Deshaun Watson and whether he should remain the Browns starter after a blowout loss to Jacksonville. President Trump says Uncle Sam could stay and keep Iranian oil. And, Bill, the Kennedy Center could close tomorrow thanks to serious financial issues.
5: Iran will end right after, maybe before, but it'll end right after the midterms. Gasoline's going to drop like a rock. On behalf of the United States of America, I am going to take the tariffs off.
2: Little sound of President Trump, a little trip to Ireland over the weekend, bringing Fox's Jonathan Savage. A couple things on this. Hey, Jonathan, good morning. I saw a couple of images and headlines. One of the things I saw, he endorsed Irish reunification, which, you know, in this country, it's like, oh, but in obviously there, that was a big deal, I think.
6: A massive deal, a very politically sensitive issue because, of course, we had decades of the Troubles, the conflict, which was really based on competing visions of Northern Ireland. Should it remain British? Should it become part of a united Ireland? More complex than that, but that was at the heart of it. And the violence ended by the Good Friday Agreement, which created a constitutional process under which unification perhaps could one day happen. President Trump going against U.S. policy, which is in support of the Good Friday Agreement and coming out and saying straight out, I think it would be a good thing if Ireland was reunited one day. So this was obviously welcomed by people who support it, nationalist politicians in Ireland, who said that the debate is becoming even more important. But in Northern Ireland, unionist politicians saying that outside voices should not influence the issue. So President Trump is stirring up a very sensitive political issue.
2: But it sounded like everybody was happy on lifting the tariffs on the Irish whiskey.
6: Yeah, talk about a crowd pleaser. You heard the reaction there. So Irish whiskey faces 10% tariffs at the moment. Scotch whiskey does not. So a bit of competition disadvantage for the Irish there. President Trump lifted the tariffs on Scotch whiskey after King Charles and Queen Camilla went to visit the United States earlier this year. President Trump said he was lifting the tariffs on Irish whiskey because everyone had been bugging him about it, including the Irish Taoiseach, the Prime Minister, Michael Martin, and people at the golf tournament as well. Now, we don't know how this is going to work, when it's going to happen, anything he wants out of Ireland in response. So the details still to be ironed out, but it was certainly a moment that pleased a lot of people there.
2: Yeah, the Irish Open, he, I guess, presented the trophy to Shane Lowry. I saw that, too, yesterday.
6: Yeah, that's right. Golf will always, I think, form a part of President Trump's trips to Ireland. We can expect that. Mm-hmm. And he did spend the night at his golf resort, Doonbeg, which was hosting the Irish Open and indeed presented the winner to Shane Lowry before he got back on Air Force One to fly back home from Shannon Airport. So there was a mixture of diplomacy and a little bit of sports and entertainment as well.
2: Fox's Jonathan Savage with a recap of the President's weekend over in Ireland. Thank you, Jonathan.
6: Thank you.
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19: We'll analyze everything that we do. 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We're putting this on Deshaun, okay, which is unfair.
20: Feels good. 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
2: Yeah, big three indeed. Manager Stephen Vogt after that win yesterday, and Browns coach Monken after a loss. Got to look at the tape. Got to look at the tape. 7 o'clock, Cleveland's Morning News with Wills and Snyder. It's a Monday, 14th of September. This is Bill Wills. Good morning. Mike's alongside. With sports, got Carmen Angelo working for you in the newsroom. Stories coming up from over the weekend. Let's first check your drive. WTAM traffic. Good morning, Pat Butler.
3: 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It's a little busy downtown right now. 90 East is heavy between East 9th and Carnegie on the inner belt. 77 North is heavy approaching East 9th Street. On the east side, some road work slowing things down on 422 westbound. As you approach 271, the left lane is blocked. That's stop and go approaching Harper coming over from Solon. Then there's very slow traffic coming up from Summit County this morning. Once again, Route 8 North. There is now an accident reported just before 271. Next traffic update in 9 minutes at 7:10. Pat Butler, WTAM traffic on 1100 AM and 106.9 FM.
21: A fall-like start to the week here. We've got temperatures today that'll struggle to get out of the upper 60s with lots of sunshine and a decent breeze. Warmer air returns tomorrow.
2: A lot of spots in the 50s like North Ridgeville this morning. 56 North Ridgeville. 61 right now. It's your severe weather station. That's Cleveland 3 News meteorologist Matt Wentz. Sports check. Morning, Mike Snyder.
0: Good morning, Bill. Guardians are a half game out of first as they begin a showdown series with Chicago, and Watson may be a half game out of a starting job, depending on what goes on in Tampa this week. We'll get into all of that at 7:15.
2: Yeah, stocks were higher Friday, but for the week, the Dow lost over 800 points, and we are down over 400 this morning. What a concern about the price of oil. We'll get a Bloomberg Money update. More on that for you in about 7 on News Radio WTAM 1100. All right, Monday football season. Browns, the topic on a Monday morning. Carmen Angelo.
4: And good morning to you, Bill. The Browns opened the season in disastrous fashion as they're thumped on the road by the Jags in Jacksonville Sunday, 34-10. Deshaun Watson throwing an interception early in the first quarter of the game, dominated by Jacksonville from start to finish. Watson, 16-22, 205 yards, a touchdown to go along with that interception. He says he takes full responsibility for the ineptness of the offense.
5: We got to put points on the board, and that's what you got to do in this league. And playing a quarterback position, you're the leader in that role. And we didn't do that today. We only got 10, and we left a lot. I left a lot out there. So obviously, you know, I take that responsibility.
4: Meantime, this fan who spoke with our news partners at 3 News says it makes no sense to continue to play Watson.
22: I just don't understand it. It's just like, I get Watson sort of has to be on the roster due to the contract and everything, but I don't get the upside of it.
4: Watson also sacked 5 times during the game, while his counterpart Trevor Lawrence threw 4 touchdowns against the Browns defense. The Browns battled Baker Mayfield and the Bucks Sunday afternoon in Tampa. President Trump says his proposed $5,000 dividend checks for American adults will become a reality if Republicans keep control of the Congress after the midterms. More now on that story from our Tammy Trujillo.
23: Trump hasn't provided a detailed funding plan, but says the payments would be possible.
24: The $5,000 is going to happen 100%. And the reason is because our country is taking in trillions and trillions of dollars.
23: The proposal could cost more than $1.2 trillion and would require congressional approval. Some Republicans have raised concerns about the cost and potential impact on inflation. House Speaker Mike Johnson says Congress would need to act before the checks could be issued. I'm Tammy Trujillo.
4: The president, meantime, suggesting the U.S. could stay and keep Iranian oil, comparing it to the U.S. recent oil deal with Venezuela. Speaking to reporters Sunday in Ireland, the president said the Iran war would end after the midterms while keeping another possible option off the table.
24: We're going to ultimately get out unless we decide to stay and keep the oil like Venezuela. You don't talk about Venezuela anymore, do you? Take it in billions and billions and billions of dollars.
4: The U.S. currently has a deal with Venezuela to buy a large amount of oil at production cost. Meanwhile, the price of oil still up after the conflict in Iran dropped oil traffic through the Strait of Hormuz to a trickle. Now, gas prices at the pumps throughout Cleveland have risen 26.4 cents a gallon over the past week. The average price for a gallon of self-serve regular checking in this morning at $4.21. The price nationally up more than 17 cents a gallon. That checks in at $4.25. A possible rating increased by Federal Reserve Chair Kevin Warsh could come this week. More now on that story from Fox News Radio's Gurnall Scott.
25: The Federal Reserve's Open Markets Committee will consider adjusting interest rates this week. Some are anticipating a hike. National Economic Council Director Kevin Hassett on Fox News Sunday said the president doesn't plan to influence this decision.
26: If it's a rate hike, the president will, you know, I'm sure he's not going to be super happy about it, but he will defend the independence of Kevin Warsh above all.
25: Hassett did say if it were him, because the momentum of inflation has dropped, he'd be hesitant to increase the rate. Hassett was a finalist to be the new Fed chair before deciding to stay at the White House. Gurnall Scott, Fox News.
4: The Senate reconvenes today, and it remains to be seen if Senator Mitch McConnell will also be returning to Capitol Hill. McConnell has been absent from the Senate since June when he was hospitalized following a fall and diagnosed with pneumonia. Kennedy Center leaders say the performing arts complex could close as early as tomorrow because of serious financial problems. The Washington Post reporting the center's board is considering a shutdown after warning that keeping the main building open could pose safety risks following a recent ceiling collapse. Nashville International Airport, a step closer to being renamed in honor of the late Dolly Parton. Working.

0: The Metropolitan Nashville Airport Authority Board of Commissioners voted unanimously to move forward with the plan. A final name has not been chosen. The board said, quote, it's working closely with the appropriate parties to thoughtfully determine how Dolly Parton's name and legacy will be incorporated. Tennessee Governor Bill Lee is fully supportive. I'm Jim Forbes.
1: 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I'm Carmen Angelo.
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1: Money news with Monica Ricks this morning. Bloomberg Money brought to you by Claiborne Ford Lincoln, serving Northeast Ohio since 1973, and now with a new, beautiful Lincoln showroom. Monica?
13: Good morning. Stock futures are pointing to a lower open to start the trading week, led by tech stocks as traders worry about efforts to rein in cutting-edge artificial intelligence and how that could weigh on the boom driving capital spending. CEOs of Anthropic, OpenAI, and xAI all said this weekend it's time to slow down the development pace of their most advanced models as the tech faces escalating risks to humanity. Amazon has put its partnership with 21 Air on pause after one of the cargo carrier's planes crashed in Miami last week. The company says it's waiting to see how that investigation plays out. 21 Air has flown packages for Amazon since 2024. And Paramount Skydance, along with a group of state attorneys general challenging their takeover of Warner Brothers Discovery, have been ordered to find dates to meet in late October to negotiate a possible settlement. If they can't, they'll head to court in March. Get the latest business news from Bloomberg at 08 and 38 throughout the morning. I'm Monica Ricks on WTAM 1100.
1: Our tech guy at ABC, Mike DeBuscula, more on that AI story coming up for you, too. Filling up this morning, 415, according to AAA, average at the pump. I saw 422 on my drive-in. Traffic weather for you here, 710. When was the last time you filled up?
14: I'm due soon. It was about a week ago, actually.
1: You're somehow down there, then, huh?
14: Somehow I've been able to make it this far.
1: Is the light on yet?
14: No, light's not on yet, but I'll be able to make it home, but I got to fill up soon after that.
1: I think on most cars, the light comes on, it's like a little dollar sign. You know?
14: Yes, exactly. Exactly. It should be green instead of orange or whatever. 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There's a problem coming up from Summit County, a crash being cleared up. They have the Route 8 North Ramp to 270. 71 North blocked. That is stop and go starting at the Turnpike. Also coming up from the Akron area, there's an accident on 77 North just before Ridgewood Miller. Downtown, things are busy on the Inner Belt. 90 East is heavy in between East 9th and Carnegie. Then on the east side, there's some roadwork jamming things up. If you're coming in from Solon, 422 West at 271, the left lane is blocked. Slow almost back to Route 91. 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
14: 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Pat Butler, WTAM traffic on 1100 AM and 106.9 FM.
1: Your weather, Cleveland 3 News forecast this morning. Here's meteorologist Matt Wentz on your day, man.
17: Happy Monday to you, Bill. Pumpkin spice is completely allowed today in your flannel as well. Temperature is only going to get into the upper 60s this afternoon. It'll feel like fall. Lots of sunshine, low humidity. That heat returns tomorrow.
1: I got 59 this morning in Willoughby and 61 at your severe weather station. Well, you know the scores. Yeah, Browns 34-10 lost. How about the Guardians? 9-2 over the Twins. We got the White Sox for 3. We're a half game out. Browns got to do something. I don't know. Or do they have to do something? Mike Snyder's take on your teams here in sports next.
12: Now, here's some breakfast for your brain.
18: Both Sam Altman and Elon Musk expressed some rare support for Anthropic CEO Dario Amodei this weekend, who wrote in a blog post about the need to slow down the pace of artificial intelligence development. Amodei says AI has gotten better at training itself in a process called recursive self-improvement. It comes amid a series of warnings from ex-employees of AI companies who say the industry isn't doing enough to mitigate the risks of the technology. Meanwhile, White House advisor David Sachs says he supports the slowdown effort, but he also says the move is driven, at least in part, by business considerations, writing, "The easiest way to not build superintelligence is for you to agree to not build it." And LG has responded to recent reports that its smart TVs are collecting data on customers even when they're turned off. The company says its TVs do not continuously record or transmit users' conversations and that wake word detection is processed locally.
1: Interesting. Processed locally. What does that mean? By the way, OpenAI, if you're thinking about stocks, they say initial IPO right now would be ill-advised, so probably not going to do one just yet.
12: I'll put it the way only I could. The Bloom Daddy Show. And I think you're going to feel it as soon as you hear it. Cleveland's afternoon news, talk, and sports.
19: For all the things that are going on.
12: A lot going on. We'll cover it all. This afternoon, starting at 3. Right here on WTAM 1100.
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1: Things on your money. Fed's going to meet this week. The new chair that Trump put in place may raise interest rates. That's probably not going to make the boss happy. Speaking of the boss,
0: the 5,000 is going to happen 100%. And the reason is because our country is taking in trillions and trillions of dollars.
1: A little money talk from President Trump promising, what, $5,000 to each of us if the Republicans can regain or keep control of the House and the Senate. And, of course, they already got the White House for midterms. Where's the money coming from? He says we're rolling the dough, but we're like $40 trillion in debt. Every congressman's being asked about this. This week, especially with everybody back in Washington, iHeart's Rory O'Neill will join me here in just a couple. We'll talk more about those stories on Cleveland's Morning News with Wills and Snyder on News Radio, WTAM 1100. Mike's in with sports. You know, this... The Browns... If they could just send out the letter this week for the PSLs, that would just be perfect.
14: Oh, boy.
1: I mean, they have made so many mistakes over the years, off and on the field, but it'd just be funny. If you're a season ticket holder and after Sunday, man, you get your letter that says you're going to need to pay how much for a new seat at the new stadium?
14: Well, yeah, this would not be the week to do that, but that's for sure. And yesterday, I think, yeah, the Browns fans, we know football around
1: right,
14: here.
1: Right.
14: No one expected them really to win that game. I sure didn't. But that was just absolutely an embarrassment on every single level.
1: Yeah.
14: Every facet.
1: Finally seeing what you feared you were going to see. It just kind of all sets in.
14: Wow.
1: Yeah, sports, here's Mike Snyder.
14: All right, we'll get to all the details of the Browns game, and maybe I'll spare you some, huh? Let's get to a good story right now happening in Cleveland. The Guardians, as they're back home yesterday, they played long ball in Minneapolis. Stephen Kwan led off the game with a homer, and then in the second inning came this.
2: The pitch hammered to the left. High, deep, on its way. Upper deck. 2-0 Cleveland. Oh, Joe Adell with a moonshot in the middle of the day. You can't hit a ball any harder, any further. 451 feet to the upper deck and left. And it's 2-0 Cleveland. Oh, my goodness.
14: Well, you hear Hammy react that way. I mean, that was beyond prodigious for Hammy and that call. That was what a shot. Guardians roll 9-2, and they come home. And Tanner Bibee also with a nice performance yesterday. Now they come home. Three games with the White Sox. First place on the line. Chicago leads the division by one half game. Gavin Williams, the Guardians, set it up for Gavin to go. He should be well rested and ready. 6:40 game time. You can hear it right here and free on the iHeartRadio app. Guardians also still have a one game lead over Toronto in the wild card. But right now, the division is there for the taking. Boy, was it ugly in Jacksonville.
22: Watson under pressure. Chipped. He throws to his left. Intercepted at the 20-yard line. Right out of the gates. And the Jaguars will get the football.
14: And it was one-way traffic from that point on. Jacksonville led 24-0 at the half. They go on and win it 34-10. Browns got a late touchdown. As far as this, questions already starting about Deshaun Watson remaining the starter. Here's what Todd Monken said.
23: We'll analyze everything that we do. It's not just him, okay? We're putting this on Deshaun, okay, which is unfair, okay? And whatever there is externally doesn't matter to me. That doesn't affect me. That has nothing to do with my decision-making, okay? My decision-making is what's best for the Browns now and moving forward. That doesn't mean that I don't understand their frustration. I've said that since I've been here.
14: Wow, we're just one game in. Think about that. Monken did not declare him as this week's starter yesterday, so I guess he's thinking about it. And if he really is, though, you wonder now, why did he even go to this guy in the first place? Why not just start the season with Shador? But every phase was awful. The defense really was disappointing. I think that group will be better. They're going to have to be to get some respectability here. Browns go to Tampa Bay Sunday. Baker and the Bucks lost to the Bengals yesterday. Everybody else in the AFC North won. Ravens rolled the Colts. Steelers got by Stefanski's Falcons. And last night, the Giants under John Harbaugh beat Dallas 28-20. College football, Texas with the win over the Buckeyes, the new number one in the AP poll. Ohio State slips to 6. Home of the Guardians and the Cavs. Mike Snyder, WTAM Sports.
1: Big series with the White Sox. Mike and I will catch up with Tom Hamilton, 8:45. Talk about the weekend in Minnesota and a preview of the next three over Progressive Field. Hammy will join us coming up at 8:45 this morning on News Radio, WTAM 1100. Thanks for being there. Now we'll talk about Congress getting back. iHeart's Rory O'Neill Up next, first your WTAM 1100 traffic. We're on your drive with Pat Butler.
14: 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Things are getting busier right now. Downtown, 90 East is heavy across the Inner Belt Bridge. 71 North is backing up around the Metro Health Curve. Slow off and on in the construction zone on the west side on 90 East from Columbia over to West 117th. There's heavy traffic by the airport on 480 East connecting with 71. Coming over from Solon, there's some left lane road work jamming up 422 West between Harper and 271. And coming up from Summit County, trying to clear up an accident, they have the Route 8 North ramp to 271 North blocked. This report is brought to you by the Northeast Ohio Regional Sewer District. 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Pat Butler, WTAM traffic on 1100 AM and 106.9 FM.
1: Got a beautiful Monday ahead of you. A little fall-like feel this morning in the 50s. Sunshine breezy will push 70 for a high, according to Cleveland 3 News meteorologist Matt Wentz. Clear tonight, 50. Then for Tuesday, high clouds warming back up, more humidity in the air, and the 80s for tomorrow. 58 this morning, Rocky River, 61 right now. Just severe weather station, News Radio, WTAM, 1100. Mike Snyder's talking about it, and everybody else normally is on a Monday. A Browns loss. Carmen Angela?
3: Yeah, the Browns kick off the 2026 campaign in Jacksonville, Bill, and, well, it was a case of the Browns being the Browns. The past week has seen your pocketbooks take a big hit when it comes to filling up your vehicles, and yet another negative report regarding flock cameras and their alleged misuse.
1: I saw the Browns are 3-24-1 in opening games since 99. Yeah, exactly.
3: Sorry.
1: I mean, it's sad. It is.
3: You got to try to do that.
1: It
3: really.
1: It is just sad.
3: It's almost impossible.
1: They're trying something. I don't know what it is. All right, more at 7:30. Thanks, John.
4: Iran will end right after the maybe before, but it'll end right after the midterms. Gasoline's going to drop like a rock.
0: The 5,000 is going to happen 100%. And the reason is because our country is taking in trillions and trillions of dollars.
5: Like every idea that the president comes up with, he's a great idea generator. We're going to process that in Congress and figure it all out.
8: President Trump promised that to voters, though. You're not willing to double down on that promise?
5: I'll work with the president hand in hand, as I do all the time, and we'll deliver for the American people. That's the promise.
1: A little sound from our politicians over the weekend, including Speaker Johnson. He and others have to answer about this $5,000 payout if the Republicans win again midterms. 50 days, Alice Spring and iHeart's Rory O'Neill. Business first, we got both of the House and the Senate back this week, right?
24: We do, and a lot of eyes will be on that senator from Kentucky. Does Mitch McConnell finally return? You know, he had that fall at home back on June 14th. He then developed a pneumonia as well and was in rehab for a while. So a lot of speculation about whether or not he'll finally return to his Senate duties this week. Remember, those chambers are tightly divided. He's really missed on his committee work more than on floor votes. But let's see if Senator McConnell is back this week.
1: Not to get lost in the high weeds, but I saw that Speaker Johnson's canceled the last 2 weeks, so they can get back and work on right. Reelection. So they're actually both houses only together for a few days, I guess.
24: Well, right. And then, boom, we are off to the midterms, right? And those members in the House in particular, all of them are seeking reelection. A third of the Senate is up for grabs. So, this really is going to be that final legislative push after they get through this week. So a lot on the agenda, some saying that AI should be front and center. Speaker Johnson suggesting that they're not quite ready for prime time with any legislation yet, that the talk of guardrails on AI is still being discussed.
1: Did I.C. Patel, the FBI director, is going to be up doing some testimony?
24: He is. Now, that's going to happen tomorrow, Senate Judiciary Committee. The Democrats are going to try to make something of it, right? So they're going to focus on these allegations that he was drinking on the job and travels on the government jet frequently to see his girlfriend. So they're going to try to stir the pot quite a bit. Sheldon Whitehouse from Rhode Island probably front and center, trying to get soundbites so he can be on with Rachel Maddow this week.
1: There you go. Speaking of AI, President Trump talked about that some of the weekend. He's got a meeting with China's leader when he comes here, and President Trump's saying, look, we got to win this AI front, the data center front. But you get the House, back home, nobody wants these things, it seems like, in their backyard.
24: Well, you know, there has been some speculation that it's China that is actually feeding these negative stories about data centers and AI because they want to win these races. So it's interesting. Maybe it's 3D chess. Maybe we're just playing Chinese checkers, I guess you could say. But it's interesting who's really feeding a lot of these questions about data centers and the dangers of AI.
1: Get you out here on this. Everybody in Congress is going to be asked about these $5,000 payouts. Where's the money coming from? I think I saw we're $40 trillion in debt. President says we're rolling in the dough. And Republicans have to answer. And the Democrats, of course, can criticize this.
24: Well, right. And yeah. Speaker Johnson on the weekend shows didn't sound like he was ready to start authorizing this. Instead saying, we've already gotten $5,000 worth of stuff. When you look at the big, beautiful bill and other things and low drug prices and on and on. So it didn't sound like the speaker was on board with that. But let's see what happens, I guess, after the midterm election.
1: Setting up for an interesting week in Washington. iHeart's Rory O'Neill with a preview this morning. All right. Thanks, Rory.
24: Thanks, Bill.
1: A little bit of the Trans-Siberian Orchestra's Queen of Winter Nights. They're going to play the Ghost of Christmas Eve. December 22nd over at Rocket Arena, coming up at 7:45, and all week at 7:45, your chance to win tickets. And Jeff Plate of the Trans-Siberian Orchestra will join us tomorrow morning at 9:20. He'll be with us. Talk more about the tour this year on News Radio, WTAM 1100. All right, stocks came up Friday, but still for the week, the Dow was off over 800 points. Headline this morning, too, futures are lower. Could be a worrisome day, another worrisome week. Talk about the Fed raising rates. 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
1: Browns kicking off the season in Jacksonville and a loss. Past week has been a little tough on your pocketbook and wallet when it comes to gas prices. A couple of the trending stories of the morning with Carmen Angelo coming up. 7:30, it's Cleveland's Morning News with Wills and Snyder. This is Bill Wills. Thanks for being there. Traffic update first, then we'll get to the news. Here's Carmen Angelo. Or here's Pat Pollock. Pat?
14: 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Things are getting busier right now. There is an accident with an overturned vehicle that has the Route 8 North ramp to 271 North blocked off. Route 8 North jams up approaching the turnpike. Also coming up from the Akron area, there's a crash on 77 North just before Ridgewood Miller. Downtown, 90 East is heavy across the Interbelt Bridge. 71 North is heavy around the Metro Health Curve. Roadwork on the west side slows down 90 East from Clegg over to Warren Road. Roadwork slows down 480 East between Great Northern and the airport. 480 East also slow between the Valley View Bridge and Broadway. Then coming over from Solon, there's some left lane work. 422 West at 271. That's stop and go from Route 91. Next traffic update in 9 minutes at 740. Pat Butler, WTAM traffic on 1100 AM and 106.9 FM.
13: A fall-like start to the week here. We've got temperatures today that'll struggle to get out of the upper 60s with lots of sunshine and a decent breeze. Warmer air returns tomorrow.
1: 54 Strongsville, 61 right now. The Mr. Hero, I Crave a Hero Weather Center. That's Cleveland 3 News meteorologist Matt Wentz. This report brought to you by Elk and Elk.
15: Elk and Elk is in the best position to deal with accidents involving trucking companies that have unlimited resources at their disposal. If you have been in a trucking accident, you need to contact Elk and Elk immediately.
1: Stock gauge to look lower for the 9:30 open. Get a Bloomberg Money update for you about 7. And at 7:45, Mike Snyder's take on that Browns game. Guardians, of course, we're half game out versus the White Sox starting tonight over Progressive Field. So a big series. He'll have more coming up at 7:45. Browns talk first. The trending story of the morning with a loss. Carmen Angelo.
3: Indeed, Bill. The Browns lose in lopsided fashion Sunday 34-10 in their first contest of the season. Cleveland lost on the road to Jacksonville, who picked off Deshaun Watson early in the game and proceeded to sack him five times. Watson 16-22 for 205 yards, a touchdown, and the interception. This Browns fan telling 3 News. The Browns should just cut their losses and start. Second-year quarterback Shador Sanders.
17: He's guaranteed not going to be on the team next year. And I'm not saying I'm not one of the Shador stands by any means, but I mean, what's the downside of playing him? I don't get it.
3: The Browns will be on the road again in week two when they take on former Cleveland signal caller Baker Mayfield and the Buccaneers in Tampa. President Trump back at the White House after wrapping up a two-day visit to Ireland. Trump sparked controversy over the weekend when he said in Dublin that he would love to see a united Ireland and thinks it's going to happen eventually. Then Sunday, he doubled down on his proposed $5,000 dividend checks for American adults. If Republicans maintain control of the Congress after the midterms, some Republicans have raised concerns about the cost and potential impact on inflation. Oil and gas prices rising again after several developments in the Middle East. More now on that story from ABC's Karen Hua.
18: Oil prices surging again after Saudi Arabia shut down a key pipeline. Brent crude jumping more than 3% overnight, past $108 a barrel, the highest since May. The Saudis were forced to close their east-west pipeline late last week after a drone attack. That pipeline had allowed shipments of oil via the Red Sea, bypassing the Strait of Hormuz.
3: Locally, we're paying more than 26 cents a gallon for self-serve regular in Cleveland. Gas checking in this morning at 4.21 a gallon. The national average up more than 17 cents a gallon over the past week, checking in at 4.25. The Kennedy Center facing some difficult times with the trustees meeting to discuss the future of keeping that building open.
19: The Washington Post reporting the Kennedy Center for the Performing Arts is on the brink of bankruptcy and could close as early as Tuesday. Trustees installed by President Trump argue putting his name back on the building's facade may be key to securing fundraising to keep it open. The center is facing a roughly $23 million deficit amid a host of artist cancellations following Trump's takeover of the venue. Trustees will meet Tuesday to consider the center's future.
3: Fox's Marianne Rafferty reporting the vice president of public relations for the Kennedy Center has previously shared that the building needs renovations. Former University of Michigan hockey coach Red Berenson responding to the lawsuit filed by 16 former players who say they were hazed and sexually abused playing at the school. Berenson says he doesn't remember any hazing or misconduct by Wolverines players in over his 30 years as coach and says assistant coaches also didn't orchestrate any of it.
25: And it wasn't just sports, it was fraternities and sororities and so on.
2: So that was the world we were living in then, and I think we did the right thing then, and I think we're doing the right thing now.
3: Berenson says seniors and captains in every sport around the country are typically the ones who haze and abuse other players. Berenson and the university both say the allegations are not true. Another alleged abuse of data from automated license plate readers costing a law enforcer his job. ABC's Jim Ryan reports the incident has ratcheted up the debate over that technology.
12: The police chief in San Jose, California, acknowledges that one of his officers accessed the city's Flock data, then handed off information about a vehicle's location to his cousin, who's a suspect in a domestic violence case. Legal analyst Stephen Clark.
16: Because the officer technically had authorization to go into the database, even though he misused it, he did not commit a crime.
12: The police chief has fired the officer, but Clark says he can't charge him criminally.
16: They're going to have to tighten this law up.
12: Jim Ryan, ABC News.
3: 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I'm Carmen Angelo.
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27: This is the Bloomberg Money Minute. Tesla has teased an October 1st event to showcase its next-generation Roadster, an event eagerly anticipated by fans of the carmaker. This comes nearly 9 years after Elon Musk first unveiled the sports car. The Roadster has been delayed repeatedly, but Musk has promised a spectacular demo. Turning to trading, artificial intelligence companies are hitting the brakes and Wall Street isn't happy. Top executives at the leading AI company say it's time to slow down development of the technology. That's an sending stock futures lower. On the radar this week is the Federal Reserve. Traders are overwhelmingly betting on a rate hike. And Texas Capital Bank shares will switch its primary listing to the Texas Stock Exchange from the NASDAQ, making it the fifth company in a week to jump to the Upstart marketplace. The exchange is looking to take listings from the NASDAQ and the New York Stock Exchange. Texas has been growing as a financial hub due to its low taxes and favorable regulatory climate. Courtney Donahoe, Bloomberg Radio.
1: 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Kind of a cool fall feel this morning. What's our week going to be like weather-wise? Cleveland 3 News meteorologist Matt Wentz coming up. Traffic first for you. 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This is Bill Wills. Morning, Pat Butler.
0: Good morning, Bill. 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Coming over from Solon, slow traffic with a left lane closure on 422 westbound at 271 with some road work. That's stop and go from Route 91. Pretty busy right now on 480 east across the Valley View Bridge.

0: got to be the MC of that. Just great organization, Bill. I mean, everyone's impacted by cancer in some way or the other, but this one focuses not on providing a cure or looking for a cure, but they provide for the families that are going through it, which is really important, giving them kind of a normal, fun event in the midst of what they're going through. So great organization there.
1: Well said. Any family involved in it knows it can be a stress in so many ways. All right, good. Well, thanks for doing that over the weekend. Appreciate it.
0: All right. No problem. Enjoy your day today, Bill.
1: Cleveland 3 News meteorologist Matt Wentz. A little taste of the Trans-Siberian Orchestra. Every year. They know how special they are here in Cleveland. So they kind of, towards the end of the tour, they get here. A lot of years it's been after Christmas. This year it's Tuesday, December 22nd, 3 and 7:30 at Rocket Arena. And a portion of the concert proceeds, once again, benefits St. Augustine Hunger Center. Thank you, thank you, thank you to Live Nation and the TSO for doing that. Minutemen Workforce Solutions, proud to present the Trans-Siberian Orchestra. It's the ghost of Christmas Eve, the best of TSO and more. They come to Cleveland for two spectacular shows, December 22nd, 3 and 7:30. Tomorrow morning, by the way, at 9:20, we'll catch up with Jeff Plate, longtime member of the Trans-Siberian Orchestra. Talk about what he's been doing as they say, in the off-season, and more about the tour. So, Jeff, tomorrow morning at 9:20. 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Or, if you're a real fan of the TSO, love to hear why, use that talk back button on the iHeart app. Got us on the app this morning? 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December 22nd, Rocket Arena, you'll win them. And again, Jeff played at the TSO tomorrow morning at 7:40, or at 9:20. He'll join us tomorrow morning. And all week here at 7:45, a chance to win tickets. All right, sports on a Monday morning. Mike, a lot going on from over the weekend. And tonight, big series at Progressive Field next night.
2: Yeah, we'll start there. That's the good news. And we'll get to the Browns in a moment. But first off, Guardians looking to win the series in Minnesota yesterday. And Stephen Kwan set the tone in his very first at-bat.
3: Kwan swings, hits one high, hits one deep to right. Kieschel back looking up. It is gone! Stephen Kwan with a leadoff home run, his third of the year. And it's 1-0 Cleveland on a towering homer to right.
2: Joe Adell and Travis Bazzano would also go deep. Guardians blow out the Twins 9-2. Tanner Bibee pitched very well, getting his sixth win of the year. And the Guardians with a win and another loss by the White Sox means, as the three-game series with Chicago starts tonight, Cleveland is just one half game behind Chicago. Gavin Williams on the mound. Stephen Vogt has set up his rotation for this series. Gavin gets the start tonight. 6:40 game time right here and free on the iHeart Radio app. One note on Kwan. Since May 24th, Stephen Kwan leads the majors in hitting with an average of .324. He has really been strong now, and it's been a period of time now, well over 3 months. All right, well, Deshaun Watson got the start yesterday in Jacksonville. It was ugly. And after the 34-10 loss to the Jaguars, it really could have been worse than that final that we have there. Will he start again this week? Here's what Todd Monken said yesterday.
4: So we're going to analyze everything of how we do it. How we coached, starting with me, how we do it offensively, defensively, and Deshaun is a part of that, right? Always has been, always will be, as our quarterbacks will be, and then we'll assess it and go forward. But I really want to just think, you know, for today is speak about today, and until I really get a chance to watch it and really drill down, it's unfair for me to really comment on any one given player because it's never as bad as you think. And it's usually never as good as you think.
2: Well, it was horribly bad in just really every phase yesterday. It was just awful. What else can you say? Now they turn it around. They go to Tampa Sunday, and that's going to be a tough place to get them. They're already an 8.5-point underdog in that one. And then what do you do when you come home with Watson as your quarterback? Ow, I can't even think about that. But how inept were the Browns late first half? They get the ball on the Jacksonville 39. Four straight plays. Holding, false start, delay a game, and then another holding call. My goodness. At Tampa Sunday, Tampa fell to Cincinnati yesterday, 33-27. Baker turned it over three times. Steelers win 20-13. They beat Stefanski, who was using a fourth-string quarterback for the Falcons. And the Ravens roll the Colts, Lamar Jackson cooking, along with Derrick Henry, 41-23. If you missed it last night, John Harbaugh wins his debut as the Giants head coach, 28-20. Also from the NFL, Myles Garrett needs knee surgery. He's going to miss at least the next 4 weeks. At least the Browns were able to unload him.

0: College football, Ohio State has slipped to 6th in the AP poll as for beating the Buckeyes. Texas is the new number one. Home of the Guardians and the Cavs. Mike Snyder, WTAM Sports.
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8: I'm flown with Richard in Brunswick. When's the Trans-Siberian Orchestra tickets? He's hanging up and then heading to work, so I'm going to be on time now. That's good. Each morning here at 7:45, your chance to win tickets to the TSO. December 22nd at Rocket Arena. Again, tomorrow morning at 9:20. Jeff played who? Pat Butler. He has played on so many real rocking songs.
9: Oh, yeah.
8: Over the years. He's a talented drummer. A lot of people want to play with him. So we'll talk to Jeff, played some, see what he's been doing. I guess he called the off-season, if you play with TSO, the off-season, you know, and
9: well,
8: spring
9: yeah.
8: and summer, what else he's been up to in projects and all. So Jeff played tomorrow morning, 9:20. He'll join us. WTAM traffic, get Richard in Brunswick to work or wherever you might be heading to. Here's Pat Butler.
9: All right. Thanks, Bill. 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Coming over from Solon, some left lane road work jamming things up. 422 West from Harper over to 271. There is an accident reported on 480 westbound just before Lee Road. Be careful. 480 East is slow from the Jennings over to the Valley View Bridge. Coming up from Summit County, there's an overturned vehicle that is blocking the Route 8 north ramp to 271. Route 8 backs up at Route 303. Also in the Akron area, an accident 77 North in between White Pond and Ridgewood Miller. And it's pretty busy downtown on the Interbelt. 90 East is slow across the bridge. 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
8: All right, of course, we've had the Halloween candy out for a while. I've got the hottest toys, though, for the holidays coming up. The top five, they say, that'll be hard to get a hold of. So these are the ones you probably want to get a hold of early before, you know who has to go shopping. Weather, Cleveland 3 News forecast. A little fall-like feel. Back to summer, though, tomorrow. Cleveland 3 News meteorologist Matt Wentz says sunny, breezy, 70 today. Real nice day for you. Clear tonight, 50 tomorrow. A little more humidity back in the air, and we'll push into the 80s for tomorrow. Temps to start. I got 59 this morning in Elyria and 61 right now at your severe weather station. 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Thanks for being there. Trending news with Carmen Angelo at 8 o'clock, Browns open. What else is new? They lose, right? All right. Carmen Angelo with the 8 o'clock news coming up for you.
11: You got me?
8: There.
11: Yeah.
8: I don't know why I didn't have you before.
11: All good.
8: We threw a flag. It's like yesterday's game.
11: Yes.
8: At one point, the ref goes, "It's still first down."
11: Yes.
8: You know, like, "Well, you guys, please." And yes. You get a playoff.
11: Well, I was just sacked. Well, a performance to forget by the Browns in a week one blowout loss to the Jags on the road. A Cleveland divorce attorney, Bill, going on trial today on charges he killed a client. And President Trump is hinting at keeping Iranian oil.
8: All right, those stories today. Thanks, Carl. 7:53, a little Trans-Siberian Orchestra. They're going to play the 22nd. A lot of times they play after Christmas. This year, though, December 22nd. That's great. Really gets you in the mood for the holiday. And speaking of the holidays, saw this morning, the list of the top toys, according to Toy Insider. Now, this could all just be marketing. They tell you these are the ones the kids really want, so we go out and get them early, right? You be the judge. Sesame Street Tickle Me Elmo Giggle Max. Got to be the Max. That's the hottest. 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Magnetiles Treetop Adventure. Those are the top five toys, they say, this coming holiday season.
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8: I presume Bloom Daddy will check in from Progressive Field. Got a big, big series with the White Sox. We're a half game out in the Central. Got three to play with them. 6:40 tonight with Gavin Williams on the mound. That's good, right? Yeah, 6:40 again tomorrow night. Got a 1:10 game on Wednesday afternoon at Progressive Field. You'll hear Guardians baseball tonight. Bloom Daddy after 3 and the first pitch at 6:40 tonight on News Radio WTAM 1100. Coming up at 8:20, our friends at Discount Drug Mart partners are in. 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Tom Hamilton on the Guardians at 8:45 this morning. Later after 9, Fred Griefen, Best Browns coverage. Orange and Brown Report. Great new look on a new website, too, from the Orange and Brown Report. We'll talk to Fred at 9:07 about that on News Radio, WTAM 1100. Again, Jeff Plate, Trans-Siberian Orchestra tomorrow morning at 9:20. And later this week, William Shatner.
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8: Believe that, last homestand of the regular season, like the way you put that, of course. Guardians manager Stephen Vogt, yeah, cranks up tonight at Progressive Field, their half game back of the White Sox. And, of course, Browns coach Todd Monken, you got to look at the tape, got to look at the tape. 8 o'clock, Cleveland's Morning News with Wills and Snyder. The Spill, Wills. Carmen Angelo with the stories coming up. Traffic first, your drive with Pat Buller. You don't have to look at the tape, Pat. It's right in front of you.
9: Yeah,
8: you know
9: sure.
8: How to call it. You know who's responsible. You know what's going on.
9: Yeah, I mean, a lot of things could have gone either way there.
8: Yeah.
9: From the Elk and Elk Traffic Center, for an injury lawyer dedicated to every client every day, call 1-800-ELK-OHIO. Some problems in your way right now. There's road work jamming things up on 422 West at 271. The left lane is blocked. There's an accident reported 480 West before Lee Road off to the side. An overturned vehicle blocks the Route 8 north ramp to 271. Route 8 is jammed up before 303. There's also an accident coming up from the Akron area on 77 North. In between White Pond and Ridgewood Miller, downtown on the Inner Belt, very busy. 90 East is heavy across the bridge. Both 71 and the Jennings North jam up before West 14th. Next traffic update in 9 minutes at 8:10. Pat Butler, WTAM traffic on 1100 AM and 106.9 FM.
10: A fall-like start to the week here. We've got temperatures today that'll struggle to get out of the upper 60s with lots of sunshine and a decent breeze. Warmer air returns tomorrow.
8: Cleveland 3 News meteorologist Matt Wentz, 57 Fairview Park, 61. At your severe weather station. Sports check, Mike Snyder.
11: Good morning, Bill. A half game out of first. The Guardians begin their showdown series with Chicago tonight. And one game in, the Browns have to be pondering how much longer will they go with Watson at quarterback. Those stories coming up at 8:15.
8: We don't have to watch the tape, do we, Mike, to see what happened yesterday?
11: Oh, my gosh. Yeah. It was a failure on every... Although, I will say this, they ran back a couple of kickoff returns pretty well.
8: Yeah, special teams.
11: Okay.
8: Special teams. They're a little different. All right. That story and more, reaction on a Monday here to a Browns loss. But what else is new? Because they've lost most of them on the opener. Here's Carmen Angelo.
17: And good morning to both you and Mike. Bill, optimism from Browns fans heading in the week one Sunday against the Jaguars on the road was quickly dashed when QB Deshaun Watson tossed an early interception and the Jacksonville onslaught was on as they went on to hold a 24-0 halftime lead while cruising to a 34-10 victory. Deshaun Watson setting the Jags up as he tossed that early interception with 12:17 to go in the first quarter. This Browns fan telling 3 News he thought Deshaun could get the job done in week one.
22: Going into the game, there was a lot of optimism on that. Like, maybe someone knows something behind the scenes that we don't know. Maybe there's a little bit there. 5 minutes into the game, that did not go well.
17: Watson finished 16-22, 205 yards, a touchdown, and that pick while being sacked 5 times. The Browns opened, they head to Tampa Bay to take on former Signal caller, and the Bucks Baker Mayfield in a 1 o'clock kickoff on Sunday. The murder trial of attorney Gregory Moore is set to begin today.
5: Gregory Moore is accused of killing Beechwood nurse Aliza Sherman, whom Moore was representing in her divorce case. She was stabbed to death 13 years ago outside 75 Erieview Plaza in downtown Cleveland. She was there to meet with Moore at his office. Prosecutors say that Moore's motive is that he wasn't ready to handle the divorce case. On Friday, Moore's defense tried to get this trial pushed back, but both the trial judge and a state appeals court both said the trial should go on as scheduled. I'm Tom Moore.
17: A teenage girl who's been missing for weeks in the heart of the Buckeye State's been found alive and very close to her home. More now on that story. From Fox News Radio's Sue Guzman.
6: That girl found at the house of a former teacher who had been fired from a local school district. The 17-year-old girl running away from the Huckleberry House crisis shelter in Columbus, Ohio in early December. Her family repeatedly directing police to the home of 46-year-old Job Binkley, a former Springfield City School District science teacher. The girl's family accuses Binkley of grooming and brainwashing the troubled girl and say the teen had previously run away to his house last year. Binkley was arrested and charged with one count of interference with custody and has been released on bond. Sue Guzman, Fox News.
17: President Trump suggesting the U.S. could stay and keep Iranian oil, comparing it to the U.S. recent oil deal with Venezuela. Speaking to reporters Sunday in Ireland before heading back stateside, Trump said the Iran war would end after the midterms and that the U.S. will get out unless, quote, we decide to stay and keep the oil. The U.S. currently has a deal with Venezuela to buy a large amount of oil at production cost. Meanwhile, the price of oil is still up after the conflict in Iran dropped oil traffic through the Strait of Hormuz to a trickle. The president, meantime, says yes, his proposed $5,000 dividend checks for American adults will be a thing if Republicans keep control of Congress after the midterms.
7: The $5,000 is going to happen 100%. And the reason is because our country is taking in trillions and trillions of dollars.
17: The proposal could cost more than $1.2 trillion and would require congressional approval. A federal judge ruling that the Trump administration broke the law by ordering the Federal Emergency Management Agency to cut its workforce in half. More now on that story from our Tammy Trujillo.
12: A U.S. District Judge in San Francisco issued that decision late on Friday. The judge said the Department of Homeland Security acted unlawfully by seizing FEMA's authority and requiring the agency to cut thousands of disaster response jobs. While FEMA is part of DHS, a federal law adopted after Hurricane Katrina in 2005 says the department may not substantially reduce FEMA's authorities, responsibilities, or functions. The judge agreed with unions it sued, saying the department violated the law when it acted last year to stop FEMA from renewing the temporary contracts of thousands of on-call reservists to respond to disasters. I'm Tammy Trujillo.
17: Nashville International Airport, another step closer to being renamed in honor of the late Dolly Parton. The Metropolitan Nashville Airport Authority Board of Commissioners voting unanimously to move forward with the plan. A final name has not been chosen. The board said it's working closely with the appropriate parties to thoughtfully determine how Dolly Parton's name and legacy will be incorporated. Tennessee Governor Bill Lee said he wanted to see the airport named after Parton following her death last month at the age of 80. For the latest headlines at the top and bottom of the hour, set a preset on the free iHeartRadio app to WTAM 1100. I'm Carmen Angelo.
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8: You're shot now, right?
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20: Good morning. Stock futures are pointing to a lower open to start the trading week, led by tech stocks as traders worry about efforts to rein in cutting-edge artificial intelligence and how that could weigh on the boom driving capital spending. CEOs of Anthropic, OpenAI, and xAI all said this weekend it's time to slow down the development pace of their most advanced models as the tech faces escalating risks to humanity. Amazon has put its partnership with 21 Air on pause after one of the cargo carrier's planes crashed in Miami last week. The company says it's waiting to see how that investigation plays out. 21 Air has flown packages for Amazon since 2024. And Paramount Skydance, along with a group of state attorneys general challenging their takeover of Warner Brothers Discovery, have been ordered to find dates to meet in late October to negotiate a possible settlement. If they can't, they'll head to court in March. Get the latest business news from Bloomberg at 08 and 38 throughout the morning. I'm Monica Ricks on WTAM 1100.
8: Filling up this morning, 4:15, price to a beat at the pump. WTAM traffic, your drive this morning with Pat Butler. 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
9: 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Pretty busy downtown. 90 East is slow across the Interbelt Bridge. 71 and the Jennings North jam up before West 14th. 77 North is heavy in between 480 and Grant, and then slow again at East 30th. There's an accident reported on Brook Park Road near Big Creek Parkway. There is a crash off to the side, 480 West before Lee Road. Left lane road work jams up 422 heading westbound between Harper and 271. There's an overturned vehicle blocking Route 8 North at 271 North. That's stop and go from 303. And there's a crash just clearing up in Akron on 77 North before Ridgewood Miller. 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
8: All right, Pat, weather, Cleveland 3 News forecast, bringing meteorologist Matt Wentz on your day this morning here, Matt.
10: Good morning, Bill. A brief fall-like day here in Northeast Ohio. Temperatures will get into the upper 60s to near 70. That's it. We'll have a decent breeze and lots of sunshine. Warmth and humidity, it returns tomorrow.
8: 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News Radio, WTAM 1100. 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
8: Cleveland's Morning News with Wills and Snyder. I did my paperwork, Mike. I don't know if you're going to get your flu shot today, but Bill Martin's in here.
11: I know he is. I'm going to get mine.
8: Right. Okay, you're going to get yours too? All right.
11: Yes.
8: So we'll talk to Bill Martin, his daughter Anna as well, two of the great pharmacists at Discount Drug Mart. It's flu shot season. We'll talk about that. Some of their vaccines as well that are all available. Can I get a vaccine to get a winning team? Maybe that's something.
11: Well, I'll tell you. I don't know. Last night, yesterday afternoon, by about 1:30, maybe I guess 2:00.
8: Yeah,
11: I needed a shot or two.
8: I understand.
11: Yeah,
8: sports. Here's Mike.
11: That was rough. We'll get to what happened in Jacksonville, but first off, the good news right now: an exciting time for the Guardians. They played long ball in Minneapolis yesterday and walloped the Minnesota Twins. Talking about wallop, listen to Hammy's call here.
21: The pitch hammered to the left, high, deep, on its way. Upper deck, 2-0 Cleveland. Oh, Joe Adell with a moonshot in the middle of the day. You can't hit a ball any harder, any further. 451 feet to the upper deck and left, and it's 2-0 Cleveland. Oh, my goodness.
11: All right, yeah. Stephen Kwan, Travis Mazzano also went deep. Not quite that deep. Guardians win it 9-2, and they come home now just one half game behind the White Sox for first in the division, and they begin a three-game series with the Pale Hose tonight. Gavin Williams on the mound at 6:40. You can hear it right here and free on the iHeartRadio app. Tom Hamilton will join us coming up at 8:45. Guardians also still lead Toronto by a game in the wild card, but, boy, the division is there for the taking. Well, boy, was it ugly in Jacksonville yesterday.
23: Watson under pressure, chipped, he throws to his left, intercepted at the 20-yard line right out of the gates, and the Jaguars will get the football.
11: And it completely got out of hand. Boy, watching Trevor Lawrence, he just knew where he was going with the football. Hey, that's a good team. They won 13 last year, and they just embarrassed the Browns 34-10, a late garbage touchdown. But it was nice to see the rookie, Denzel Boston, make that catch. But as far as the play of Deshaun Watson remaining the starter for week two, here's what Todd Monken said.
4: We'll analyze everything that we do. It's not just him, okay? We're putting this on Deshaun, okay, which is unfair, okay? And whatever there is externally doesn't matter to me. That doesn't affect me. That has nothing to do with my decision-making, okay? My decision-making is what's best for the Browns now and moving forward. That doesn't mean that I don't understand their frustration. I've said that since I've been here.
11: Yeah, and that's where we're at, Todd, as Watson's been just nothing but frustration, and then you see that. But every phase was really poor yesterday. Hey, look, you got a brand new line. I think they've upgraded it, but they've never played together. They had their problems. The young receivers are figuring things out. But the real disappointment, too, yesterday was the defense really offered no resistance when you look back at it against Jacksonville. At Tampa Sunday, Baker and the Buccaneers won't be in a good mood. They lost to the Bengals yesterday, 33-27. Everybody else in the AFC North did win. Ravens whirled the Colts. The Steelers got by the Falcons. Last night, the Giants got a win for John Harbaugh in his debut, beating Dallas 28-20. Arizona, the biggest long shot on the board in terms of point spread. They beat the Chargers 26-14. I think a lot of survivor pulls ended right away. Tonight, Denver's at Kansas City. In college football, Texas is the new number one in the AP poll thanks to their win over the Buckeyes. Wait, what happened in the fourth quarter to Ohio State? Buckeyes will take on Kent Saturday. And maybe in April. Hey, the Browns are headed to that number one pick. Did I say the name? Arch Manning? Home of the Guardians and Cavs. Mike Snyder, WTAM Sports.
8: Tom Hamilton coming up at 8:45 on the Guardians and the important series against the White Sox that, of course, starts tomorrow night. Okay, football season reminds you of that old injury you had from playing football or volleyball, something maybe in high school years ago, and that knee, shoulder, hip pain, whatever it might be. 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No pressure, I'm just asking.
5: I will, yes, right. Definitely.
8: Got Bill Martin and Anna Martin in here. I got my paperwork done, because when you go into the store, it's real easy. I mean, you can fill it out in 30 seconds. It's some basic information. So you got to do that first, Pat.
5: Okay? Yes.
8: And then they'll give you the flu shot.
5: I always catch them right before they leave. I'm always
8: You're like the last one.
5: Yes.
8: What, you don't like to be an early stick? Like, let him practice on me and Snyder, and then you think by the end it's just old hat?
5: Well, I like to get through the show first here in the morning, and then, once things calm down, then I go take care of my personal business.
8: Okay, I'm not judging. I'm just, just making sure. All right. The people at our partners at Discount Drug Mart in studio talk more about the flu shot program and all here coming up. All right, traffic. Here's Pat Bell.
5: 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Still busy downtown. 90 East is heavy across the Interbelt Bridge. 77 North is slow between 480 and Grant, and then again at East 30th. From the west side, roadwork slows down 90 East from Clegg over to Warren Road. Busy on 480 East in between Great Northern and the airport. There's still some roadwork jamming things up on 422 westbound after Harper. The left lane is blocked. That's slow from Route 91, and there's an overturned vehicle. If you're coming up from Summit County, this still has Route 8 North blocked at the 271 North ramp. Route 8 jams up at Route 303. 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
8: 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Camp Curl, this is an amazing place over the years, and golf outing today to raise a lot of money for the work at Camp Curl that is done today at Fox Meadows. So look forward to seeing you there and being a part of that later today. Forecast from Cleveland 3 News meteorologist Matt Wentz. It'll feel like fall most of the day. Sunshine, breezy, pushing 70 for a high. A little more humidity tomorrow. Get up into the 80s. 59 right now, North Royalton, 62 at your severe weather station. 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Trending stories of the morning with Carmen Angelo at 8:30. What you working on?
7: Good morning to you, Bill. The Browns absolutely boat raced in Jacksonville as the Jags blessed Deshaun Watson and the Browns 34-10 in the season opener. Two teens are shot dead in Euclid over the weekend as police there are on the lookout for a suspect. And a Charlie Kirk statue outside Turning Point USA's headquarters is vandalized over the weekend.
8: Guardians got three against the White Sox starting tonight. They're a half game out. Tom Hamilton coming up at 8:45. 9-2 win yesterday over the Twins, right, Mike?
11: Yeah, they took care of their business. Now it's, can they take care of business tonight? They set up the pitching, Bill. It's in their favor. They're at home. Go get them.
8: Yeah, it's all right in front of them. Gavin Williams on the mound tonight. Cleveland's Morning News with Wills and Snyder, and the Martins are in. Bill Martin, his wonderful daughter Anna, is here from Discount Drug Mart, longtime pharmacist. One of you been a pharmacist longer than the other. Why don't you figure that out, Dad?
12: A few years.
8: Yeah. Back when you had to mix penicillin, right? When you started, right?
12: We grew it then.
8: The horse delivered it back then? Has it been that long?
12: It's been a few years.
8: Been a few, yeah. No, always good to see you. And thanks, Anna, good to see you as well. You're Chesterlin, right?
14: Chesterlin? Yep, Chesterlin.
8: Good to see you. This is the day that you are so kind to come in here into iHeart and do the flu shots for us. I took about 30, 40 seconds. I did the paperwork.
11: Okay.
8: And just like you and I this morning are getting a flu shot, you
11: can
8: go into your neighborhood Discount Drug Mart. You go back to the pharmacy, like in Chesterlin, right?
14: Yep.
8: And you ask about a flu shot.
14: Exactly.
8: And you give me a little form to fill out, which I did earlier, right?
14: Yep.
8: And then I just wait a few minutes, and then somebody gives me the shot.
14: That's it.
8: It's that easy.
14: Easy as that.
8: There are other immunizations available if you've got other questions. The COVID-19 vaccine,
14: RSV, pneumonia, right? Shingles, tetanus, all of those.
8: You guys also do prescriptions, and I didn't think about this, for a pet, like my little dog Layla, right?
14: Yeah.
8: Yeah. If there's a need for that, I could bring that in.
12: Yes, there's a lot of medications that are pet-specific we're able to get. A lot of times the veterinarians write for prescriptions that are commercially available for humans as well. So
8: yeah. Save you the runaround doing that too, right? Yeah. And I know you can go through the website at discountdrugmart.com, find out more about the workplace flu clinics. They're happy to set up a time where they'll do the same for you, your company, your organization, like they're doing here for us at iHeart, so it's real easy to do. Shingles vaccine, too, right? I got that years ago. That's another one, yeah?
14: Yep, available at pharmacies daily.
8: Okay.
14: So just stop in and ask for it.
8: So what's going to happen today when I get this shot? Nothing. See, nothing.
12: Silence.
8: Yeah, nothing's going to happen.
11: You won't even... Nope. They're so good, you don't even realize it.
8: You have it?
12: Yep. Right, yep.
8: Anna's going to... Oh, okay, sorry. So Anna's going to give me the shot.
11: All right.
8: All right, so we'll do this as Discount Drug Mart.
11: Yeah, you're talking just like you...
8: It's always a good stick. Yeah. I never know when she's...
11: Right, I'm saying, when you get it done as you're talking...
8: Right, she'll let me know when she gives me the shot.
11: There's no reaction by you.
8: No, she'll let me know when she gives me the shot, and then I'll be ready for it, right? You're going to tell me when you're going to give me the shot, right?
14: Yeah.
8: She already gave it to you. You didn't tell me you were going to do it.
11: Yep.
8: Great job, always.
11: Yep.
8: Great job.
11: That's simple.
8: That's simple, and you're out the store.
11: Yeah.
8: So there you go. So all the different vaccines. You got kids. You mentioned a great point earlier, Bill. The forms on the website.
12: Right. www.discount-drugmart.com.
8: Print that out and fill it out and then have it all ready, which saves time, right, Anna, when you come in the store?
14: Yeah, absolutely. 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
8: Excellent. So flu vaccine, shot time, and it's ready.
11: Just a quick question, I guess, for both of you. The flus, we hear there's different kinds. Is there anything different this year going on?
14: They did update the strains this year, so it is covering a bit different than last year. So the two... A strains have both been updated as well as the B strain. So it is fully updated from last year.
8: I don't know, and I always joke with my wife about this. There have been years where, for whatever reason, I didn't get a flu shot, okay? And it seems like I would get more colds and flu. And I know this is medically, this is not possible. I get it. But it seems like the years I do get the flu shot, especially now around the grandkids and stuff, I don't get as sick as often. And I understand with vaccines, there's different reactions and all that can happen. I don't know if it's habits, maybe, you know, because I got my hand sanitizer, too, right here, of course, right? But I think the flu vaccine's an important one. I really do.
12: Absolutely, Bill. It's everybody, all age groups, it's almost something that should be just required. You just walk in, get the shot, move on your way. Protects you from, you know, any of the influenza viruses that are circulating currently. So, you know, you got young kids at home, you got grandparents, you know, middle-aged people don't believe they can get sick or get the flu, but you can carry it home to other places. So
8: I was with my dad over the weekend, 92. You know, you don't want, that's the last thing he wants.
1: Right, right, exactly.
8: He was asking, when am I getting a flu shot? Mm-hmm.
1: I know every year I get it with you folks, and I've been good, man. So I want to keep the win streak going.
8: Stick him hard. Stick him hard.
1: That's okay. Okay. I'll take it.
12: Don't mess with the streak.
8: There you go. Bill Martin, Anna Martin, thank you so much. 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Great seeing you guys. Thanks so much.
1: Thank you.
8: All right, 828.
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8: Browns losing Jacksonville. Guardians with a big series against the White Sox that starts tonight. We'll talk more about the Guardian series with Tom Hamilton here coming up at 8:45 on News Radio WTAM 1100. Thanks for being there. It's Cleveland's Morning News with Wilson Steiner. Just after 8:30, Carmen Angelo's got the news coming up. Traffic first. Here's Pat Butler.
5: 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Still very busy downtown on the Inner Belt. 90 East is slow across the bridge. 71 and the Jennings North slow down at West 14th. 77 North is slow after 490. On the east side, there is some left lane road work slowing things down on 422 westbound before 271. That backs up before Harper. Coming in from Solon. There's still an overturned vehicle causing a backup in Summit County. This is blocking the Route 8 north ramp to 271, and Route 8 is backed up before the turnpike. Pat Butler, WTAM traffic on 1100 AM and 106.9 FM.
0: A fall-like start to the week here. We've got temperatures today that'll struggle to get out of the upper 60s with lots of sunshine and a decent breeze. Warmer air returns tomorrow.
8: 62 at your severe weather station. That's Cleveland 3 News meteorologist Matt Wentz. Let's plug into the news now. Here's Carmen Angelo.
7: And good morning to you, Bill. The Cleveland Browns go down to Florida and are trounced by the Jaguars Sunday.
2: Watson under pressure, chipped. He throws to his left. Intercepted at the 20-yard line right out of the gates. And the Jaguars will get the football.
7: And things just snowballed from there as the Browns would be smoked in Jacksonville, 34-10. This Browns fan telling 3 News, if you don't protect the football, you can't win.
3: 3 drives, 3 turnovers. It hurt, man. It hurt right off the bat.
7: Deshaun Watson finishing 16-22, 205 yards, a TD to go along with that pick. Fans are calling for Shedeur Sanders to step in now and start Sunday when Baker Mayfield and the Bucks host the Browns for a 1 o'clock kickoff. Police in Euclid investigating a Saturday night shooting which claimed the lives of 2 teenagers. Police say gunfire rang out about 6:30 Saturday night in the 27,000 block of Shirley Avenue. Police have little to go on in the incident, which took the life of 17-year-old Julian Bennett of Euclid. The name of the other teen killed, not released. 2 other teens were wounded in the incident. Multiple guns recovered at the scene by police. Police, they're asking anyone with information to give them a call at 216-731-1234. The murder trial of attorney Gregory Moore is set to begin today. Moore is accused of killing Beechwood nurse Aliza Sherman, whom he was representing in a divorce case. She was fatally stabbed 13 years ago outside Moore's office in downtown Cleveland. She was there to meet with him. Prosecutors say Moore's motive is that he wasn't ready to handle her divorce case. A house cleaner in Geauga County indicted on theft charges. Prosecutors say 76-year-old Anna Kern stole from 3 Bainbridge Township homes she had been hired to clean between December 2024 and May of this year. She's been indicted on charges including 3 counts of burglary and theft. President Trump says the United States should be paying the lowest interest rate in the world. Trump making the comment to reporters just before leaving Ireland Sunday as the Federal Reserve is due to announce its decision on interest rates in the week ahead.
9: We're the best credit in the world. We make other countries rich. We could turn that off in 2 minutes. You understand that?
7: New data from the Consumer Price Index out Friday showed annual inflation still well above the central bank's 2% target. That's pushing many analysts to raise their expectations about that increase. House Speaker Mike Johnson calling President Trump's proposal to send $5,000 dividend checks to adults a creative idea. Johnson appearing on CNN's State of the Union after the president said the money will be sent out if Republicans keep the House and Senate after the midterms.
10: He launched it at our convention and got a lot of people excited. Of course, devil's in the details. We have to figure all that out.
7: Commerce Secretary Howard Lutnick has stated that the checks would not come from tax money, telling NBC News that they can earn the money that Donald Trump wants to pay out. For the latest headlines at the top and bottom of the hour, set a preset on the free iHeartRadio app. To WTAM 1100, I'm Carmen Angelo.
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14: September weather, kind of a cool fall feel this morning. Tomorrow, humid. Back to summer-like, being the low 80s. Yeah, it's that time of year, just back and forth. 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
16: This is the Bloomberg Money Minute. BioNTech says its experimental drug nearly doubled the survival of patients with an aggressive form of lung cancer compared to chemotherapy. The results boost BioNTech's efforts to bring multiple cancer medicines to market by 2030 as sales of its COVID vaccine decline. However, AstraZeneca is facing a setback. Its breast cancer pill failed to beat standard treatment in a late-stage trial. Analysts say that could cut several billion dollars from the drug's potential sales. Oil pushing higher this morning. Saudi Arabia's closure of a major crude pipeline following attacks is jolting the market. The global price of oil is over $108 a barrel, which is weighing on stock futures. And getting your health insurer to pay for care can be a battle, but patients who appeal their denial often win. According to a Bloomberg analysis, insurers overturn roughly half of prior authorization denials on appeal. And with some plans, the reversal rate was as high as 90%. Courtney Donahoe, Bloomberg Radio.
14: Yeah, futures lower for the 9:30 open this morning. Watching right now, NASDAQ down over 400 points. It's almost 2%. Dow futures are down over 200 points right now, about 0.5%. Filling up, let's see, average at the pump, according to AAA around the state, $4.15 a gallon. Guardians, White Sox, we're a half game back. Got three to play with them starting tonight. Tom Hamilton will join us here in about 4 minutes. Talk some Guardians on WTAM 1100. Traffic now, Pat Butler.
0: 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Still heavy downtown on the Inner Belt. 90 East is slow across the bridge. 71 North is slow at West 14th. 77 North jams up at 490. There's left lane road work on the east side today, slowing down 422 westbound at 271. That backs up at Harper. Also jammed up with an overturned vehicle being cleared up coming up from Summit County. This has the Route 8 North ramp to 271 North jammed up, or blocked, I should say. Route 8 is backed up at the Turnpike. This report is brought to you by Google Pixel.
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14: All right, Pat, weather, your Cleveland 3 News forecast taking us through the day. Meteorologist Matt Wintz.
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2: Feels good. I mean, like we've talked about all along, we can only control what we can do. 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
3: 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Experience amazing. Bill Wills, Mike Snyder alongside voice of the Guardians, Tom Hamilton with us. You know what? He said it all. It's mid-September. We're a half game back, and you got three with them right in front of you tonight, starting Tom Hamilton.
4: Yeah, it doesn't get better than that, does it, guys? Good morning. And, I don't think any of us envisioned this maybe when we got together in February with the White Sox 20 minutes away in Glendale and the Guardians in Goodyear. Thought White Sox would be an improved team, but I think they've been one of the great stories, certainly, of the American League. And here we are again, Cleveland with a chance to be in postseason for the eighth time in 11 years. And Stephen Vogt doing another terrific job of guiding this ball club through some very unpredictable waters and with an extremely young team of their own. And, you know, I just think you look at the American League Central and the final 2 weeks are going to be really intense, and the future I think is going to see a lot of this going forward with the amount of young talent that we have seen in this division this year.
5: Yeah, that's well put, Tom, especially just looking at the Guardians. And you look at this series now, you got to remember there's 12 games to play. There's nine after this three game set. Yeah. but this is something really. He's set up the pitching for this series, didn't he?
4: Well, they sure did. It's not an accident that Gavin Williams got a couple of extra days and pushed him to tonight. And you also have Parker Messick, of course, going in the finale on Wednesday. And to your point, Mike, yeah, if you sweep the White Sox, obviously that would be tremendous. But that doesn't reduce the fact that you've got to keep winning. So I think the most important thing, though, here is, and it's why it puts Cleveland in a tough spot at the moment, you have to sweep the White Sox to win the season series. And I know we talk more about tiebreakers this year than we ever have in the past. That's because, you know, in the past, if you had the same record, you know, you would be able to have a playoff game to get into the playoffs. That's out the window now with the expanded wild card series. So you can't afford, if you're Cleveland, to end up with the same record as Toronto or Texas, or at least at the moment, the Chicago White Sox, because you would lose in all three cases. So it puts added significance on this series.
5: Wow, that's well put. Yeah, that's something to certainly keep an eye on. Tom, they really have been swinging the bats a lot better. I got a kick out of your call on Adele's homer. It may still be traveling, huh?
4: Well, if there wasn't a second deck to the upper deck, they said 451. I think that was just a guess because, to your point, that had a shot to get to the Mississippi River. So he's incredible with the power. I mean, he's hit two home runs like that, one in Cleveland and now Target Field, where, we haven't had seen people do that in a long time, maybe since the days of Jim Thome here in Cleveland. And so, I just think what the front office did at the deadline is why this club is in this position to play come October, because the additions they have made have been critical, and what Lowe and Adele have done to this lineup have, added physicality.

0: added a presence, lengthened out the lineup. I think more importantly, guys, it's taken a little of the pressure off the kids. It's enabled guys like maybe Bazzana and DeLauder to take a deep breath and realize, hey, it's not all on me. I'm a rookie. And I think what we're seeing now is the very best from Chase DeLauder and Travis Bazzana. And I don't think it's a coincidence. I think part of it is because of that veteran presence in the lineup.
1: Guardians 6-4 over the last 10. White Sox 3-7 over their last 10. 6:40 tonight, first pitch from Gavin Williams. Tom Hamilton, Jim Rosenhaus with a call. Be there. 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
1: 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You could win the Guardians tickets. Talk a little flying. Aviation expert Jay Ratliff in a minute. It's a fascinating story about a flight attendant in the right place at the right time for a baby. Wait to hear this. Traffic update first. Here's Pat Bummer.
6: 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Still slow downtown. 90 East is stop and go across the Interbelt Bridge. 77 North slows down after 490. On the east side, there's some left lane road work on 422 West at 271. That has traffic jammed up before Harper as you come in from Solon. Busy over by the airport on 480 eastbound between Clegg and 71. And then there's still an overturned vehicle being cleared up coming up from Summit County. This is blocking the Route 8 North ramp to 271 North. Route 8 North is jammed up at the turnpike. 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
1: Cleveland 3 News weather from meteorologist Matt Wins. Fall-like football field this morning. Breezy, 70 for the afternoon with sunshine. Clear tonight. Tomorrow warms up, a little more humidity in the air, and it'll be in the 80s. Should be a beautiful night at Progressive Field tonight. Get over there and have your favorite Guardian sweatshirt to watch it. 59 right now, Wycliffe 61 at your severe weather station. We're going to talk to White House correspondent John Decker after 9, 50 days out from the midterm. Also, Fred Greetham, Orange and Brown report after 9 on the Browns. Any takeaways from yesterday's 34-10 loss? Speaking of the loss, Carmen Angelo, fans are kind of scratching their head in this quarterback situation, right?
7: Indeed they are. They're scratching their heads, Bill. They're wondering whether Deshaun should remain the Browns starter after that horrific blowout loss to Jacksonville on the road. President Trump says Uncle Sam could stay and keep Iranian oil, and the Kennedy Center could close its doors tomorrow thanks to financial issues.
1: Flying Stories, bring in aviation expert Jay Ratniff on a couple of things, and we'll check your day in the air. Morning, Jay.
2: Good morning.
1: Flight attendants, before you do this story, you and I, and especially you, have reminded us over and over and over again, look, they're giving us a drink out of courtesy. They've got important work to do, right?
2: Yeah, they're emergency evacuation specialists. They're also firefighters these days with those lithium batteries. And, you know, they're also on the lookout for any trafficking that may be taking place. I mean, they are just incredible professionals that deserve a lot more respect than we give them. And yes, I like them every opportunity I can.
1: Well said. With that having been said, a flight attendant for United Airlines in the right place at the right moment, huh?
2: Yeah, in fact, there was a mom with a newborn baby. She was a new mom, exhausted, as many moms can be at that stage. She falls asleep. And, Bill, she actually slumps over and drops the baby.
1: Oh, my.
2: Well, before he hits the floor, the flight attendant for United snags her. And the mom wakes up startled and shocked. And the United flight attendant says, "I've got her. She's fine. Go back to sleep for a while."
1: Yeah. Wow.
2: Just to give the mom a break, give her a chance to get a little bit of needed rest. It was the right person at the right time. Monique Harris is, I believe, the flight attendant's name. And certainly this kind of stuff happens a lot. Maybe not with catching babies as they fall.
1: Yeah.
2: But how many things that they do throughout the course of the day, most of it goes unnoticed. But I'm certainly thrilled when we get the opportunity to do so.
1: Better talking about that than taping somebody up with tape because they're being a distraction. So the flight attendant.
2: Absolutely. Yeah, they had to duct tape a 13-year-old here recently that was acting up. So, yeah, it's the duct tape is we might have to start doing a separate segment on that. Today's duct tape story.
1: Aviation expert Jay Ratliff on flying, more on him and day trading. 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Thanks much. Have a good day.
2: You too.
1: We've been on a 15-minute delay out at Cleveland Hopkins on TSA most of the morning, so it's a Monday. Give yourself plenty of time. Don't cut it too close. Map looks pretty good weather-wise. Once you get in, get on your flight, especially heading east as well as south. Got a few storms in Iowa. Might be a little bumpy if you're flying west. 856 WTAM 1100.
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1: 9 o'clock, Cleveland's Morning News with Wills and Snyder. There's Bill Wills. Thanks for being there. We'll get to the news with Carmen coming up. Traffic first, your drive with Pat Butler.
6: 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Still trying to clear up an overturned vehicle that is blocking the Route 8 North ramp to 271 North. That is stop and go at the Turnpike. Still busy downtown. 90 East is heavy across the Interbelt Bridge. 77 North slows down after 490. Some road work by the airport slowing down 480 East in between Clegg and 71. And some left lane work on the east side jamming things up on 422 heading westbound at 270. Pat Butler, WTAM traffic on 1100 AM and 106.9 FM.
1: 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Here's meteorologist Matt Wentz.
17: A fall-like start to the week here. We've got temperatures today that'll struggle to get out of the upper 60s with lots of sunshine and a decent breeze. Warmer air returns tomorrow.
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15: Bill, the Guardians get set for a showdown with Chicago, and the Browns seek to pick up the pieces from whatever that was in Jacksonville. Those stories and more coming up in sports.
1: Fred Greetham, Orange and Brown, report his takeaways on the Browns loss coming up. Let's get to the news now, 9:02. Here's Carmen Angelo.
7: Hey, and good morning to you, Bill. The Browns opened the season in disastrous fashion as they're thumped on the road by the Jags Sunday, 34-10. Deshaun Watson tossing an interception early in the first quarter in a game Jacksonville dominated from start to finish. Watson, 16-22, 205 yards, a touchdown to go along with that pick. He says he takes full responsibility for the ineptness of the offense.
18: We got to put points on the board, and that's what you got to do in this league. And playing a quarterback position, you're the leader in that role. And we didn't do that today. We only got 10, and we left a lot. I left a lot out there. So, obviously, you know, I take that responsibility.
7: Meantime, this fan speaking with our news partners at 3 News says it makes absolutely no sense to continue to play Watson.
19: I just don't understand it. It's just like I get Watson sort of has to be on the roster due to the contract and everything, but I don't get the upside of it.
7: Watson was also sacked 5 times during the game, while his counterpart Trevor Lawrence threw 4 touchdowns against the Browns' defense. The Browns battle Baker Mayfield and the Bucks Sunday afternoon in Tampa. President Trump says his proposed $5,000 dividend checks for American adults will become a reality if Republicans keep control of Congress after the midterms. More now from our Tammy Trujillo.
20: Trump hasn't provided a detailed funding plan, but says the payments would be possible.
21: The $5,000 is going to happen.
20: happen 100%. And the reason is because our country is taking in trillions and trillions of dollars.
21: The proposal could cost more than $1.2 trillion and would require congressional approval. Some Republicans have raised concerns about the cost and potential impact on inflation. House Speaker Mike Johnson says Congress would need to act before the checks could be issued. I'm Tammy Trujillo.
7: President Trump suggesting the U.S. could stay and keep Iranian oil, comparing it to the U.S. recent oil deal with Venezuela. Speaking to reporters before he left Ireland Sunday, Trump said the Iran war would end after the midterms while keeping another possible option on the table.
22: We'll ultimately get out unless we decide to stay and keep the oil like Venezuela. You don't talk about Venezuela anymore, do you? Take it in. Billions and billions and billions of dollars.
7: The U.S. currently has a deal with Venezuela to buy a large amount of oil at production cost. Meanwhile, the price of oil still up after the conflict with Iran dropped oil traffic through the Strait of Hormuz to a trickle. Meantime, gas prices at pumps throughout Cleveland have climbed 26.4 cents a gallon over the past week. The average price for a gallon of self-serve regular checks in this morning at $4.21 locally. The price nationally up more than 17 cents a gallon, checking in at $4.25. A possible rate increase by Federal Reserve Chair Kevin Warsh could come this week. More now on that story from Fox News Radio's Gernot Scott.
23: The Federal Reserve's Open Markets Committee will consider adjusting interest rates this week. Some are anticipating a hike. National Economic Council Director Kevin Hassett on Fox News Sunday said the president doesn't plan to influence this decision.
24: If it's a rate hike, the president will, I'm sure he's not going to be super happy about it, but he will defend the independence of Kevin Warsh above all.
23: Hassett did say if it were him, because the momentum of inflation has dropped, he'd be hesitant to increase the rate. Hassett was a finalist to be the new Fed chair before deciding to stay at the White House. Gernal Scott, Fox News.
7: The Senate is reconvening this hour, and it remains to be seen if Senator Mitch McConnell will also be returning to Capitol Hill. McConnell has been absent from the Senate since June when he was hospitalized following a fall and diagnosed with pneumonia. Leaders with Kennedy Center say the performing arts complex could close as early as tomorrow because of serious financial problems. The Washington Post reports the center's board is considering a shutdown after warning that keeping the main building open could pose safety risks following a recent collapse of a ceiling. Nashville International Airport, another step closer to being renamed in honor of the late Dolly Parton. More now on that story from our Jim Forbes.

0: The Metropolitan Nashville Airport Authority Board of Commissioners voted unanimously to move forward with the plan. A final name has not been chosen. The board said, quote, it's working closely with the appropriate parties to thoughtfully determine how Dolly Parton's name and legacy will be incorporated. Tennessee Governor Bill Lee is fully supportive. I'm Jim Forbes.
1: 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I'm Carmen Angelo.
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11: We'll analyze everything that we do. It's not just him, okay? We're putting this on Deshaun, okay, which is unfair, okay? And whatever there is externally doesn't matter to me. That doesn't affect me. That has nothing to do with my decision-making. Okay, my decision-making is what's best for the Browns now and moving forward.
12: That is Coach Todd Monken after yesterday's 34-10 loss, or as you say, Mike Snyder, it could have been a lot worse.
13: It could have been, yeah. The Jaguars backed off in the fourth quarter.
12: Let's talk about best Browns coverage Monday. Cleveland's Morning News with Wills and Snyder. This is Bill Wills. Mike's alongside. Fred Greetham, Orange and Brown Report, checks in on takeaways from a 34-10 loss. Before we get to that, as I look you up, Fred, online, the website, you guys are getting a new look and a new address, I think, tonight, right?
14: Yeah, thanks for bringing that up. 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That's where you'll find us. And with 24/7 sports the last 7 years, and contract is up, and so we're going independent, and that'll launch tomorrow. So that's where you'll find everything that we put out there. 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Thanks for letting me plug it.
12: Absolutely. I'm writing it down right now. VOBR.com. Got it. Fred Greetham. Follow him on X at Fred Greetham 9. Great piece you wrote this morning. The offense nearly non-existent. It was garbage time when they scored at the end. As Mike said, it could have been much worse. Fred, what'd you think?
14: Yeah, absolutely. I mean, there's a lot of things to be concerned about. We talked about the chances of the defense dropping off, and my goodness, the Jaguars are pretty good, and Trevor Lawrence is pretty good, but they scored on six of their first seven possessions. The game was over at halftime, as you guys, you know, have pointed out. They couldn't stop them, especially the secondary. There was no pass rush, and you know, the final stats might not look as bad, you know, for even Deshaun Watson, but most all that stuff was in the garbage time. I mean, I know it counts for fantasy football, but it doesn't count in real life. As you said, the Jaguars were taking their feet off the gas, but that start was just, you know, horrendous. You know, I had a couple plays by Watson, moved down to 28, and then we saw what we had seen in the past. He threw the ball to the other team, and it was off to the races, you know, touched 14 points off turnovers. So there's a lot to clean up, and I think the biggest takeaway to me is the defense. You were expecting them maybe to have a little drop-off, losing Jim Schwartz and Myles Garrett, but that was a major drop-off.
13: Yeah, they did nothing. They really offered little resistance. Lawrence did whatever he wanted to do, and so did the Jaguars collectively. Fred, we're one game in, and they always say you overreact to the first game, but my gosh, it was just awful on every level, and now you look at another very tough game coming up. You go back down to Florida. Munkin asked about, you know, Deshaun Watson. I think we all know. I mean, things don't look a whole lot better. I would think he'd get the start, but if things don't do a whole lot better, I don't know how you could bring him back here and start him in front of the home fans.
14: Well, I said that with the opening, you know, when he made the decision to go with Watson to begin with, is that he was just talking about the Jaguars. He thought that gave him the best chance to win. Well, if that's what he thought, you know, you can see how that turned out. Yeah, absolutely. Especially if they go and have the same type of clunker in Tampa, how can you come back 0-2, you know, in that home crowd and try him out there? It will be a disaster for a home opener with all the circumstance, but I think he will stick with him this week. He should, if he had a whole training camp competition and then give him one game, but I have to think the leash has to be short. But hey, I thought that the last year, Watson, before he got hurt, every week we asked Kevin Stefanski, and he kept saying, Deshaun Watson's my starter, until he got hurt. We're 1-6, and he was putting up historically bad numbers. So it's been much more the same as what I've seen, at least in the game. So
13: yeah,
14: it'll be an interesting week, as it always is. And you got Baker Mayfield. He is going to be like poking the hornet after getting beat and what he did against the Bengals. So I think it's going to be a very difficult game next Sunday as well.
13: No question about it, Fred. You know, and the thing is, you know, it's early. I think fans understand that you've got rookie classes. This is still kind of a transitional year, but boy, we were talking about, I think, Terry Pluto last week, just be watchable. That was not watchable, and it wasn't just watching.
14: Well, and, you know, I've heard so many of Stefanski's press conferences, and I thought I was, other than the raspy voice, I was thinking I was hearing the same thing again after yesterday's, with the we got to do better and all. And you kind of, after listening to him since he's been here, I actually thought he might come down on some of the players and be tougher or harder, but I guess, you know, he's in a different position now, and we'll see how long he goes with that. We're going to talk to him today and see what he has to say. But, yeah, it was not much different than what we had seen in the past.
12: Fred Greetham, Orange and Brown Report, except at midnight tonight when you switch again, right?
14: Yep. The OBR.com is where you'll find everything after midnight tonight.
12: Look forward to it. Fred Greetham, follow him on X at Fred Greetham 9. More takes after Coach talks today, I'm sure. Fred, thanks much, pal.
14: All right, guys. Thanks.
12: Take care. On to Tampa Bay now.
13: On to Tampa.
12: On to Tampa Bay. All right, Mike's got more on the games here coming up for you in sports. Traffic update for you out and about. Here's Pat Butler, okay?
15: 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Still a little busy downtown. 90 East is heavy between East 9th and Carnegie. 77 North is heavy approaching East 9th. There's some repair work over by the airport. The right lane is blocked on 480 eastbound between Clegg and 71. That's slowing things down just a bit. There's still some road work blocking the left lane on the east side on 422 westbound at 271. Then there's still a problem coming up from Summit County. An overturned vehicle blocks the Route 8 north ramp to 271 north. That is stop and go from the turnpike. Pat Butler, WTAM traffic on 1100 AM and 106.9 FM.
12: All right, Pat, weather, Cleveland 3 News forecast. Meteorologist Matt Wentz takes us through a Monday here, man.
16: Good Monday morning to you, Bill. Flannel shirts are okay today. Temperatures will feel like fall. We've got a cool start. We'll have a cool finish as well. Upper 60s. That's it today. Lots of sunshine and a decent breeze. It can be expected this afternoon.
12: All right, 61 right now at your Severe Weather Station. News Radio, WTAM 1100. Coming up, White House correspondent John Decker will join me. President spent some time in Ireland over the weekend. And we're 50 days out from the midterms. We'll talk about that some with John Decker here coming up on News Radio, WTAM 1100. All right, more on the Browns and Guardian Sports. Mike Snyder.
13: Yeah, Bill, the Browns, as we just talked with Fred Greatham, just an awful day, 34-10. It was game one, but boy, when you look at the situation that they are in, how long do you go with Deshaun Watson? More on what Monken said from yesterday.
11: We'll analyze everything that we do. It's not just him, okay? We're putting this on Deshaun, okay, which is unfair, okay? And whatever there is externally doesn't matter to me. That doesn't affect me. That has nothing to do with my decision making. Okay, my decision making is what's best for the Browns now and moving forward. That doesn't mean that I don't understand their frustration. I've said that since I've been here.
13: Yeah, it's been nothing but frustration since the day Watson signed. And I go back to that opening press conference to introduce him. That was a grim day, and it hasn't changed. All right, week two, we'll have them in Tampa Bay to take on the Buccaneers. We'll hear more from Monken later today as he evaluates everything. And, yeah, I would expect that things will be better in various facets for the Browns Sunday, but it's not going to be any easier. The Buccaneers, with Baker Mayfield await them. Tampa did lose yesterday to Cincinnati 33-27, so that was on the road. They'll be at home for the first time, so you know you will get their best shot. Everybody else in the AFC North did win. Ravens beat the Colts 41-23. Steelers get by the Falcons 20-13. T.J. Watt pick six was the difference in that one. If you missed it last night, Giants beat Dallas 28-20. John Harbaugh gets a win in his Giants coaching debut. And word came down yesterday, Myles Garrett needs knee surgery all summer long. He was held out of practice with soreness in his knee. Now they wait. He needs surgery. He's going to miss at least 4 weeks and probably more when you think about having that procedure done during the season. Over at Progressive Field tonight, we've got a better story to tell as the Guardians and White Sox get set for a showdown. After defeating the Twins 9-2 yesterday, Stephen Vogt said,
17: feels good. I mean, like we've talked about all along, we can only control what we can do. So we have an opportunity to come home, very similar to last year. Hope the fans come out to support us the next 3 days and the next 6 days, the last homestand the regular season.
13: Well, Vogt has set up the pitching for this series. He's got the main man going tonight, Gavin Williams. It'll be a 6:40 first pitch that Gavin throws. You can hear it right here and free on the iHeartRadio app. Cleveland at 76-74, a half game behind the White Sox at 76-73, and the Guardians do continue to lead Toronto by one game in the wild card race, but the division is there for the taking. College football, by virtue of its win over Ohio State Saturday night, Texas is the new number one team in the AP poll. Buckeyes slip to number six. Home of the Guardians and Cavs, Mike Snyder, WTAM Sports.
12: Speaking of the Guardians, this just in, Cleveland Guardians announcing the 2026 postseason tickets for the American League wild card series.
13: There you go.
12: 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Ticket purchasers are limited to 6 tickets per available game, and ticket management will be delayed until closer to postseason dates. All tickets will, of course, be delivered in a digital form. So again, 10 a.m. this morning, CLEGuardians.com/tickets. as MLB says, look, at least get the wild card tickets up there for sale. So again, 10 a.m. this morning, cleguardians.com/tickets. That just in from the Guardians. Here we go, mid-September, and we are playing meaningful games. Next three, half game back of the White Sox. Let's get a preview of the 9:30 news stories we're also working on for you this morning with Carmen Angelo here. Carmen?
1: Well, good morning to you. And from that good news regarding the Guardians postseason to the bad news, the Browns kicking off the 2026 campaign in Jacksonville. And, well, it was a case of the Browns being the Browns. The past week has seen your pocketbook take a big hit when it comes to filling up your vehicles and another negative report regarding Flock cameras and their alleged misuse.
12: President Trump over in Ireland for the weekend.
18: On behalf of the United States of America, I am going to take the tariffs off.
12: Made a lot of people happy. Bringing White House correspondent John Decker. We're 50 days out from the midterms. President spent some time in Ireland over the weekend, right?
19: Yeah, he got back last night. That was after he traveled to Dallas last week for that two-day Republican midterm convention that was aimed at really energizing Republicans ahead of the midterms, early voting starting soon. As you know, there are competitive Senate races all across the country. In fact, the president's traveling to North Carolina this week on Wednesday because Democrats believe that's a pickup opportunity for them. I would not be surprised if Ohio is on the president's schedule within the next 2 or 3 weeks because of the competitive Senate race that you're having right there in your home state. So, look, I think the president realizes a lot's at stake, control of the House, control of the Senate, and really things are going to start picking up now that we're past Labor Day, now that we're in the heat of the campaign.
12: Yeah, Houston Brown here in Ohio. It's all about getting your base out and your votes out. As you say, he's not on the ballot, but he's trying to energize his base, right?
19: He is, you know, and the problem is that historically the party in power loses seats during the midterms. The president has acknowledged that. That's the reason why he says that he's going to be traveling quite a bit over the course of the next 50 days. There are competitive races in the Senate, as we just discussed, in North Carolina and Ohio, but also in Maine and Iowa, even all the way out in Alaska. And the president told me about, I would say, a week to 10 days ago that he's going to travel to Alaska to help out Senator Dan Sullivan, who's running for a third term in the Senate.
12: White House correspondent John Decker, 50 days out from the midterms. John, thanks.
19: Thank you.
12: John puts together all the stories of the day on the White House Briefing Room podcast on the iHeartRadio app. Make sure to follow it, and you get a report from John every day right there on your smartphone. Catch up on all the news from the White House. Speaking of the midterms, coming up at 9:35, ABC News political analyst Steve Roberts with some polling. Can President Trump bring enough votes in 50 days to keep control of the House and the Senate?
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12: At 9:30, trending news stories for you this morning. Another negative report regarding Flock cameras. This past week, send your pocketbook, your budget take a big hit when it comes to the price of gasoline. AAA says the statewide average is $4.15 this morning. And Browns open up the season in disappointing fashion. But what else is new? Carmen Angelo's got the stories coming up for you. 50 days away from the midterm, can the Republicans hold on to the Senate? We'll talk about that and some more with ABC News political analyst Steve Roberts here coming up. It's Cleveland's Morning News with Wills and Snyder. This is Bill Wills. Good morning. Weather, Cleveland 3 News forecast, and meteorologist Matt Wentz on your day, Matt.
10: Good Monday morning to you, Bill. Flannel shirts are okay today. Temperatures will feel like fall. We've got a cool start. We'll have a cool finish as well. Upper 60s. That's it today. Lots of sunshine and a decent breeze can be expected this afternoon.
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1: And good morning to you, Bill. The Browns lose in lopsided fashion Sunday, 34-10 in their first contest of the season. Cleveland lost on the road to Jacksonville, who picked off Deshaun Watson early in the game and proceeded to sack him five times. Watson, 16-22, 205 yards, a touchdown, and that interception. This Browns fan telling 3 News the Browns should just cut their losses and start second-year signal caller Shador Sanders.
13: He's guaranteed not going to be on the team next year, and I'm not saying I'm not one of the Shador stands by any means, but I mean, what's the downside of playing him? I don't get it.
1: The Browns will be on the road again in week 2 when they take on former Browns quarterback Baker Mayfield and the Bucks in Tampa. President Trump back at the White House after wrapping up a 2-day visit to Ireland. Trump sparking controversy over the weekend when he said in Dublin that he would love to see a united Ireland and thinks it's going to happen eventually. Then on Sunday, he doubled down on his proposed $5,000 dividend checks for American adults if Republicans keep control of Congress after the midterms. Some Republicans have raised concerns about the cost and potential impact on inflation. Oil and gas prices rising yet again after several developments in the Middle East. More now from ABC's Karen Hua.
14: Oil prices surging again after Saudi Arabia shut down a key pipeline. Brent crude jumping more than 3% overnight, past $108 a barrel, the highest since May. The Saudis were forced to close their east-west pipeline late last week after a drone attack. That pipeline had allowed shipments of oil via the Red Sea, bypassing the Strait of Hormuz.
1: Locally, we're paying more than 26 cents more a gallon for self-serve regular in Cleveland. Gas checking in this hour locally at 421. The national average up more than 17 cents a gallon at $4.25. The Kennedy Center is facing some hard times with the trustees meeting to discuss the future of keeping that building open.
15: The Washington Post reporting the Kennedy Center for the Performing Arts is on the brink of bankruptcy and could close as early as Tuesday. Trustees installed by President Trump argue putting his name back on the building's facade may be key to securing fundraising to keep it open. The center is facing a roughly $23 million deficit amid a host of artist cancellations following Trump's takeover of the venue. Trustees will meet Tuesday to consider the center's future.
1: Fox's Marianne Rafferty reporting. The vice president of public relations for the Kennedy Center has previously shared that the building needs renovations. Former University of Michigan hockey coach Red Berenson responding to a lawsuit filed by 16 former players who say they were hazed and sexually abused while playing at the school. Berenson says he doesn't remember any hazing or misconduct by Wolverines players in his over 30 years as coach, and says assistant coaches also didn't orchestrate any of it.
16: And it wasn't just sports, it was fraternities and sororities and so on. So that was the world we were living in then, and I think we did the right thing then, and I think we're doing the right thing now.
1: Berenson and the university both say the allegations are not true. Another alleged abuse of data from automated license plate readers has cost a law enforcement officer his job. ABC's Jim Ryan reports the incident was ratcheted up the debate over that technology.
17: The police chief in San Jose, California, acknowledges that one of his officers accessed the city's Flock data, then handed off information about a vehicle's location to his cousin, who's a suspect in a domestic violence case. Legal analyst Stephen Clark.
28: Because the officer technically had authorization to go into the database,
4: case. Even though he misused it, he did not commit a crime.
17: The police chief has fired the officer, but Clark says he can't charge him criminally.
4: They're going to have to tighten this law up.
17: Jim Ryan, ABC News.
1: Amid new concerns that artificial intelligence could threaten humanity, one tech giant is now delaying its stock offering. More now from our Rory O'Neill.
5: In an interview with Fortune, OpenAI CEO Sam Altman said that an initial public offering of stock right now would be, quote, ill-advised, citing work still needed on safety and alignment on how the AI industry and governments should work together. In an overnight post on X, Altman said humans could lose control of the future to AI, and he feared there could be a concentration of power in one person or in one tech company. I'm Rory O'Neill.
1: 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I am Carmen Angelo.
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12: 50 days till the midterm. Got my application for my absentee ballot. I can vote by mail. Let's bring in Steve Roberts, ABC News political analyst Steve Roberts, on some of the mood of us this morning. So I'm passing my gas station at 4:15 on my way to talk to my congressman about tariffs. A lot of people not in a good mood about many things here, Steve.
7: No, it's true. Americans haven't been in a good mood for years economically. You know, think about it, Bill. The last three national presidential elections, the incumbent party has lost. People forget that.
12: Yeah.
7: And forget how this the sour mood predated COVID, and COVID just made it worse. And Trump has always been much more effective as a challenger. He's run three times, right? He's run twice as a challenger and won, and ran once as an incumbent and lost. And now he's having to defend a record. He can't just attack the other guys. And as you point out, I just checked it, $4.31 is the national average. It's up 13 cents in a week. Diesel is up to $6.23. It's the highest it's ever been. And if you're running a farm in Ohio or anywhere else, and you're running tractors and you're running trucks, your costs have just skyrocketed because of the diesel prices. So this continues to be a tremendous problem for the president and the Republican Party going into the fall elections. He can blame Biden all he wants for high prices, and Biden mismanaged the economy, and Bidenomics was a disaster.
12: Absolutely.
7: But you're the president now,
12: yep,
7: and you have to take responsibility. And we're about to have even more economic news this week. The Federal Reserve is likely to boost interest rates. Interest rates on bonds have gone way up, which means it costs the United States more to borrow money. The national debt hit $40 trillion. So there's a lot of bad news economically, which is why Trump can't run on the economy. If you saw in the last week, and this Republican made it for TV Republican convention, very few people were really trying to say, you know, happy days are here again. They were basically saying the Democrats are going to be worse. And their favorite word of the week was communist. You know, the Democrats are left-wing lunatics, communists. This is an old trope, Bill. The Red Scare, the first Red Scare in this country just years after the Bolshevik Revolution, happened in the 20s. It's been 100 years in this country that anti-communism has been an effective trope, and we're seeing it again.
12: Let me ask you about the Senate, because the talking heads seem to have been telling us that the House probably could flip to the Dems, but the Senate looks to be okay. It's now mid-September, and it looks like the Senate's in play. And I'll just throw Ohio at you. Senator John Husted, his name's on the ballot. Trump's is not. You got Sherrod Brown there, who has been there a long time before, and Husted's trying to defend this seat in Ohio.
7: Yes, and of course, Husted was appointed. He wasn't elected. He was appointed to replace J.D. Vance. It's always tough for an appointed senator to run on their own. They don't have that proven track record. And you're right in pointing out that Ohio is one of the key battlegrounds. And, you know, at that convention last week, Trump said to his supporters, pretend I'm on the ballot. Well, that makes sense from one point of view, because Donald Trump, and the convention was certainly emblematic of this, Bill, Donald Trump is not trying to convert anybody to vote Republican, right? He's not trying to convert anybody. What he's trying to do is make sure that the core supporters vote in as large a numbers as possible. Off your elections, any election, but off your elections in particular, who votes is absolutely critical question. And given the gas prices we've been talking about, given the general unhappiness with the economy we've been talking about, I saw one poll the other day where 70% of Americans are unhappy with Trump's handling of inflation. Well, when you have a number like that, you have to get your core supporters out. And that's why he's saying, vote as if I'm on the ballot. But in some ways, that's exactly what the Democrats want.
0: Right.
7: They want to turn this election into a referendum on Donald Trump because they look at the same numbers. You know, national average, I looked this morning, you average all the national polls, Trump's popularity is about 38%, but some polls have him down as low as 33%. So you look at those numbers, and the Democrats say, great news, Donald. You want this election to be about you? We're all for it. And so it's going to turn, you know, in the end, this is Ohio is one of those states where it's now basically a Republican state. But Brown is a popular figure, and Husted is unproven. And if it's not as if the Republican voters who supported Trump are going to vote for Brown. That's not the
0: right
7: problem Republicans face.
0: Right.
7: It's that they're going to stay home. And
0: right,
7: if they stay home, that could be the difference.
0: Got a governor's race, too, so it should be interesting. ABC News political analyst Steve Roberts, good take. Steve, thanks much. Have a good week.
7: Okay, pal.
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12: Glenn Beck coming up after 10, 9:42 now. This is Bill Wills. You're out and about. Let's check your drivers. Pat Butler. Morning, Pat.
6: 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Downtown on the Inner Belt, things are moving pretty well. A little busy with some road work on 77 North after East 30th. There's some right lane road work over by the airport on 480 East before 71. Still slow with left lane work on the east side on 422 westbound at 271. Then coming up from Summit County, an overturned vehicle from earlier this morning still has the Route 8 north ramp to 271 north closed down. Pat Butler, WTAM traffic on 1100 AM and 106.9 FM.
12: Cleveland 3 News weather for meteorologist Matt Wentz. A fall-like feel this morning. Temps in the 50s and a lot of spots to start. But we'll move through the 60s, get to around maybe 70 for a high with lots of sunshine. Enjoy. Clear skies tonight, 50. Your Tuesday heating back up, warm, humid, and back into the 80s tomorrow. 61 right now at your severe weather station. 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

0: you know. Here's the thing, though. I don't care who you take. Bill, you're looking at with a rookie quarterback.
1: Yeah.
0: How fast are you going to accelerate it?
1: Yeah.
0: I mean, this whole Watson thing has set them back. I mean, from the 5 years ago that they signed this guy to where we are today, and then you look at coming out of it. Well, look,
2: What part of history of the organization has you confident that they know what they're doing to reload and train?
0: I feel like they've added some good talent in these last couple of drafts.
1: Yeah.
0: But boy, you just go back to this Watson thing, and I just think of that introductory press conference.
1: Yep.
0: One of the grimmest things I've ever seen for an introductory of your new star.
1: Yeah.
0: That was a tense, tough day.
2: 946 at News Radio, WTAM 1100. On that thought, you're out and about in your car. Guess what? Your car could be spying on you. Yeah, literally. Now, here's a true story. I found out about this. You know, there's all sorts of data, information out there on us, right? Okay, guys, car insurance jumped over 20%. No accident, no tickets. Okay? He started digging in to say, why are you charging me more? He found out it was his own car. Because every hard to break, every fast merge, every late night taco run was picked up on his car, and the automaker was logging it all. Then they sold that information to one of these data brokers. You know, you're valuable, right? I mean, you know, people are tracking you all the time. I don't have to explain that to you. And it comes to your credit cards and cell phones and everything else. Well, the broker sold that information to, guess who? His insurance company. So the insurance company had that information, no speeding tickets or nothing, but they looked at some of the driving patterns, and they upped his rate. Does that sound fair? He requested his file, had hundreds of pages. By the way, General Motors just agreed to pay $12.75 million to the state of California over the exact same thing. These data brokers are out there, and they're not just selling our addresses anymore. They're selling our habits. They're selling our habits to anyone who wants to buy them. And who knows what they're doing with some of those habits. Now, you've heard about this as a problem, right? What do you do about it, Bill? Well, I found out and looked into it. Kim Komando, by the way, you follow tech much. You know that name. I love the content she puts together. And I found out that she was recommending a company called Incogni. And I looked into it because they wanted me to talk about them. And my gosh, this was unbelievable. I signed up with Incogni. 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
3: 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What you working on?
4: Good morning to you, Bill. Two teens tragically lost in Euclid thanks to a Saturday night shooting. President Trump is back in the nation's capital following a two-day trip to Ireland. And the political world is wondering whether Mitch McConnell's back on Capitol Hill months after he took a nasty fall.
3: Let's talk weather, bringing Cleveland 3 News meteorologist Matt Wentz. Yeah, a few spots got some hard rain over the weekend, you know?
5: Yeah, tough rain for sure in spots. We had some decent lightning out of those as well. That was the front that was pushing through Sunday afternoon. We had the rain on Saturday as well. All of that is long gone, Bill. And my goodness, we get this day of fall today. Tomorrow morning will be chilly as well. And then we're right back to the heat and humidity by Tuesday afternoon and evening with storm chances for much of the week. But real fall like this morning, it is crisp outside.
3: A little taste of September, what it should be like. And then we get back to like summertime, right? Yeah.
5: Yeah, we're going back to that thick humidity. I'll tell you, I don't see any real fall air in the forecast other than today. We may have a decent shot next week, but that's still kind of up in the air, pun intended. But overall, yeah, just kind of humid. We've had a lot of rain, a lot of humidity, August and September.
3: Get you out of here on something important. You were involved in raising some money for cancer and awareness at a little culinary event, right? With some good food, I guess.
5: Yeah, a little culinary event this weekend at the Shoreview Club. Real nice facility there. Yeah, Culinary Fights Cancer. I got to be the MC of that. Just great organization, Bill. I mean, everyone's impacted by cancer in some way or the other, but this one focuses not on providing a cure or looking for a cure, but they provide for the families that are going through it, which is really important, giving them kind of a normal, fun event in the midst of what they're going through. So great organization there.
3: Well said. Any family involved in it knows it can be a stress in so many ways. All right, good. Well, thanks for doing that over the weekend. Appreciate it.
5: All right. No problem. Enjoy your day today, Bill.
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4: A tragic loss of young lives in the city of Euclid. Good morning. It's 10 o'clock. I'm Carmen Angelo. Details on that story and more in just a bit. Your 3 News weather forecast, here's senior meteorologist Matt Wentz.
5: Briefly cooler here on our Monday. We've got lower humidity, a cool fall-like day, and lots of sunshine expected. Temperatures will struggle to reach 70 this afternoon. Tonight, cool, as we have clear skies and high pressure still in charge. We'll fall back down into the upper 40s and low 50s tomorrow morning. How about that? But we'll warm up quickly tomorrow. Humidity returns as well. Temperatures up into the low 80s with high clouds and some late-day storms.
4: Right now, 64 degrees at your severe weather station. Euclid police looking for a suspect or suspects in a weekend shooting on Shirley Avenue, which left 2 teens dead, 2 more wounded. Police say gunshots rang out about 6:30 Saturday night, where 17-year-old Julian Bennett of Euclid was fatally gunned down. The name of the other deceased victim not released. Neither have the names and conditions of the 2 teens wounded been released. President Trump back in D.C., fresh off a 2-day visit to Ireland that followed the 25th anniversary of the 9/11 attacks here in the U.S. Speaking to reporters Sunday, the president doubled down on his proposed $5,000 dividend checks for American adults if the GOP maintains control of Congress after the midterms. Senate reconvening, and there's still no word on whether Mitch McConnell will be in attendance. Lawmakers are reconvening this hour on Capitol Hill, 3 months after McConnell was hospitalized after a reported fall. He has not been seen in public since. Now your WTAM Sports.
6: The Guardians send Gavin Williams to the mound as they begin the showdown series with the White Sox at Progressive Field. 6:40 game time. 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Browns are picking up the pieces from yesterday's 34-10 loss in Jacksonville. They'll meet Baker Mayfield and the Buccaneers in Tampa on Sunday. Home of the Guardians and the Cavs. Mike Snyder, WTAM Sports.
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22: 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Light downtown on the inner belt, but there's a right lane broken down vehicle on 77 North at East 14th. Roadwork on the east side slows you down on 422 westbound at 271. The left lane is blocked. There's some right lane work on 480 east by the airport before 71. And an overturned vehicle in Summit County still blocks the Route 8 north ramp to 271. Pat Butler, WTAM Traffic on 1100 AM and 106.9 FM.
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6: Good morning. It's 11 o'clock. I'm Carmen Angelo. Your 3 News weather forecast, here's senior meteorologist Matt Wentz.
7: A brief period of fall-like weather here in northeast Ohio. That's September for you. Temperatures this afternoon only in the upper 60s to near 70. That decent breeze continues, and lots of sunshine can be expected. Tonight, mainly clear and cool. We're back down into the 50s, but maybe even upper 40s in outlying locations. Tomorrow, a rapid turnaround. The wind will switch around to the southwest. It'll be breezy. Highs getting back into the 80s with increasing high clouds.
6: Right now, 65 degrees at your severe weather station. President Trump's back in the nation's capital following his weekend trip to Ireland. He sparked a little bit of controversy Saturday when he said in Dublin that he would love to see a united Ireland and thinks it's going to happen eventually. Then on Sunday, he doubled down on his proposed $5,000 dividend checks for American adults if Republicans maintain control of Congress after the midterm vote. Republican Congressman Tom Tiffany, he's safe after a small plane he was in had to make an emergency landing Saturday night. Tiffany shared the announcement in a post on X saying the plane lost power while approaching Wisconsin's Wausau downtown airport and was forced to land in a lake. the Republican nominee for Wisconsin governor, suffered minor injuries. President Trump's plan to limit mail-in voting getting blocked by a second federal judge. This is another obstacle as the president awaits the Supreme Court's ruling on the matter. The second decision blocks the U.S. Postal Service from implementing Trump's order restricting mail-in ballots after finding that the plan was not authorized by Congress. Now your WTAM Sports.
8: 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Browns are picking up the pieces from yesterday's 34-10 loss in Jacksonville. They'll meet Baker Mayfield and the Buccaneers in Tampa on Sunday. Home of the Guardians and the Cavs. Mike Snyder, WTAM Sports.
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9: 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Things are moving pretty well on your highway drive right now. Light downtown on the inner belt. There is a disabled truck blocking the right lane, though, on 77 North at East 14th. Earlier accident had the Route 8 North ramp to 271 North blocked off most of the morning. That has reopened. See anything else, call 216-986-8888. Pat Butler, WTAM Traffic on 1100 AM and 106.9 FM.
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0: Insider Joss writes in, Glenn, I'm sorry, but whatever 9/12 spirit you're talking about, I think was BS. Did the country rally together and actually change anything, or it was just all kumbaya and let's hold hands? You didn't do anything. That's a little hostile, Joss. I mean, you know, say maybe put a smiley face after it. I disagree with you. I really do disagree with you. First of all, the 9/12 project and the Tea Party did affect people. It changed the election in 2010. It actually was the beginning of Donald Trump. Yes, we haven't won, but do you know how long this has been going on? And I do believe it's growing. The kumbaya stuff, it didn't change anything. Well, maybe not, but it changed me. And it changed a lot of people that were involved. And I have news for you. If you don't want to be part of the round them all up people, you better work on you. Just change you. Because it's really hard to love your neighbor right now. Really hard. But we're commanded to do that. How do we do that? It's good to be the king, writes in. My town was filled with American flags outside the houses on 9/11. I was happy to see it. There are towns all across the country like that, and we are not going away. You know what? I agree. I mean, we outnumber them. Of course. They do have the government and AI probably on their side. So it's going to be it's an uphill battle, especially this November, because our side sucks so much. But love, peace, kumbaya. Let's just get out and do the right thing and vote. We'll talk to you tomorrow. May God save the Republic.
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2: Two teenagers shot to death in Euclid. It's 12 noon. I'm Tom Moore. First, meteorologist Matt Wintz with 3 News Weather.
14: A brief period of fall-like weather here in northeast Ohio. That's September for you. Temperatures this afternoon only in the upper 60s to near 70. That decent breeze continues, and lots of sunshine could be expected. Tonight, mainly clear and cool. We're back down into the 50s, but maybe even upper 40s in outlying locations. Tomorrow, a rapid turnaround. The wind will switch around to the southwest. It'll be breezy. Highs getting back into the 80s with increasing high clouds.
2: 65 degrees at your severe weather station. Euclid police investigating a Saturday night shooting that claimed the lives of 2 teenagers.
15: Euclid police say gunfire rang out about 6:30 Saturday night in the 27,000 block of Shirley Avenue. Investigators have little to go on in the shooting, which took the life of 17-year-old Julian Bennett of Euclid. The name of the other teen killed has not been released. 2 other teenagers were wounded in the shooting, although their names and conditions have not been released as well. Police say they recovered multiple guns at the scene. Euclid police ask anybody with information to give them a call at 216-731-1234. I'm Carmen Angelo.
2: Organizers of Cleveland's St. Patrick's Day Parade say they'll have a new route starting in 2027. It'll start at Playhouse Square, then end up on Prospect going toward Public Square, all because of the construction of a bike lane on Superior Avenue. ODOT now saying the emergency closure of the Brook Park Road Bridge over the Rocky River Valley will last until November.
16: The Guardians send Gavin Williams to the mound as they begin the showdown series with the White Sox at Progressive Field. 6:40 game time. 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Browns are picking up the pieces from yesterday's 34-10 loss in Jacksonville. They'll meet Baker Mayfield and the Buccaneers in Tampa on Sunday. Home of the Guardians and the Cavs, Mike Snyder, WTAM Sports.
2: 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The Dow Jones down 76. The S&P down 25. The NASDAQ down 98 points. 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I'm Tom Moore.
17: 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Moving pretty well on your highway drive right now. Light downtown on the inner belt. There's some road work on the west side on 480 East after Great Northern Boulevard in the right lane. If you spot any problems, let us know on the traffic tip line at 216-986-8888. 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

0: Welcome back in, Clay and Buck. We got a bunch of calls from across the country here. Let's go to Eric in Pennsylvania. Eric, you're in a battleground state. What is the vibe on AI where you are? Thanks for calling in.
1: Pennsylvania, I tell you what, it's terrible. You know, Josh Shapiro is just downplaying AI and trying to scare everybody about the whole thing. I tell you, one thing about being a Republican is, for me, is our party's horrible on messaging. You know, think about it. Let's give us a top 10 list of unbelievable things that AI can do for us, like in science and medicine, et cetera. I mean, realistically, we could sit down and we could have a top 1,000 list. It's going to be amazing. And I'm 65 years old, and I'm excited about it. And I'm stoic by nature. I don't get excited about much, but I can't wait. It's going to be incredible.
2: Eric is like my AI spirit animal. I'm with you, Eric.
0: Call, Eric. I would say, thank you for it. If you're 65, I'm glad that he mentioned his age. I bet you would sign off on this too, Buck. You have immense things to gain from AI for health alone.
2: Enormous.
0: Over the next 5 years, if you are 65, you are going to be moving into an era of your life where healthcare becomes paramount in much of what you do. The advances that AI can provide for healthcare, I was going to mention as we were going to break last segment, Buck, these full body scans, I'm getting one on Monday. I've never gotten it done before. But these full body scans, I'm 47. I test well on all the health metrics, but I've just seen a lot of guys dropping dead with heart conditions that they didn't know they had, right? Like you got an aorta issue or whatever else. I want to make sure that my body is fully healthy on things that I might not know about. The technology of this advance of just being able to get in a tube and have your entire body analyzed and them say, oh my goodness, you can treat this now. But you could have dropped dead from this if you're in the gym working out because you got a heart issue. There's so much that's coming that is going to be incredibly positive. We're going up
2: with Michelle Tafoya coming up next. But, Clay, I'm sure she'd agree with me. You don't look a day over 46.
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4: Question, will Mitch McConnell show up today at the Capitol building? It's 1 o'clock. I'm Tom Moore. First, meteorologist Matt Wintz with 3 News Weather.
9: A brief period of fall-like weather here in Northeast Ohio. That's September for you. Temperatures this afternoon only in the upper 60s to near 70. That decent breeze continues and lots of sunshine can be expected. Tonight, mainly clear and cool. We're back down into the 50s, but maybe even upper 40s in outlying locations. Tomorrow, a rapid turnaround. The wind will switch around to the southwest. It'll be breezy. Highs getting back into the 80s with increasing high clouds.
4: It is 66 at your severe weather station. Still not clear if Kentucky U.S. Senator Mitch McConnell will return to work in Washington today as the Senate goes back into session this afternoon. 3 months ago, McConnell was hospitalized after reportedly falling at his home in Washington. He hasn't been seen in public since. President Trump defending the AI industry as concerns grow about advancement of the growing technology. On social media today, the president said, "There is a sick conspiracy going on against AI and data centers, and the only one that is happy about that is China." Cleveland's St. Patrick's Day Parade will have a new route starting next year. The parade committee's Margie Bodell says it's because Superior Avenue will no longer be available.
10: There is going to be a bike lane being built. I think it's Bike Cleveland. I'm not sure the name of the group, but people that like to ride their bikes had gotten federal money to put in a bike lane, like they have bike lanes on some of the several other streets.
4: The new parade route going mostly down Prospect Avenue now.
11: 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Browns are picking up the pieces from yesterday's 34-10 loss in Jacksonville. They'll meet Baker Mayfield and the Buccaneers in Tampa on Sunday. 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
4: 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Dow Jones down 47. S&P down 22. NASDAQ down 70. 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I'm Tom Moore.
12: 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Nice and light downtown on the Inner Belt. Things are moving okay. There's some right lane road work on the west side on 480 eastbound after Great Northern Boulevard. Slow with some road work in Portage County on 76 westbound before Route 43. If you spot any problems, let us know on the traffic tip line, 216-986-8888. Pat Butler, WTAM Traffic on 1100 AM and 106.9 FM.
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0: 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We are closing up shop on the Monday edition of the program. 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Over 150,000 of you are now subscribed there. That's a solid number. We want to keep sending it higher. The numbers of you watching videos on a regular basis continues to skyrocket as well, and that is a credit to being able to be all places for all people. So search out Clay Travis, search out Buck Sexton, boom, you will find us on YouTube. You can watch the show every single day live. And if you're wondering, do we have the Rush? We'll play Rush tomorrow. He was actually very much of a tech optimist. In particular, loved his iPhone and how much of a difference it made for him. I am on my phone researching. If you watch on video, I know, Buck, you've got a laptop in front of you. I do everything off my phone. So the ad reads that we have, the fact checks that we have, I'm on this phone all day making sure that we're on top of all of the news. It makes my life tremendously better. Buck, back in the day, it used to be the case that a lot of, I'll give you an example, sports talk radio was just guys with incredible memories. They could tell you who played on second base in 1986 for any team across Major League Baseball. That's just the way their brains worked. And looking up information used to be incredibly difficult. When I started doing sports talk radio, it was hard. You would have to work to make sure that you got your facts right. It's amazing how easy it is. I think it makes the overall conversation better. I think for this show, the fact that you and I, in a palm of our hand, can immediately fact check anything and be able to make sure that we're on top of everything that is happening in real time, I think it makes live radio more valuable than it ever has been before. But it also allows us to be more accurate, ensuring that the facts upon which we are basing our arguments are, in fact, rooted in truth. So the arguments themselves are stronger than they otherwise might be.
1: I do a lot of tech stuff during the show, so I find it incredibly valuable. And we'll talk more about this. And look, it's also fun because Clay and I will be educating ourselves on AI as we go and hearing from you. And you know, this is exciting new stuff, and you know, we're not just sitting here arguing about the debt for another 40 years. I mean, at some point,
0: we got to grow our way out of it with AI. I do think that is the only way that we could ever start to reverse the debt at this point. We have a spending problem.
1: So we will talk more about all of that, and also we'll dial in this week directly to the midterms, looking at what's going to happen there. Trump putting his full weight into it. We'll talk about it on Clay and Buck. Stick around for that.
2: Speaking truth and having fun. Clay Travis and Buck Sexton.
1: Mornings can be frenetic. 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Do you have your keys, your phone, your backpack? And then you see it, that water stain in your ceiling you noticed a couple weeks ago is bigger than you remember. You're not going anywhere.
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9: 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Details coming up in just a moment. First, a look at traffic and weather together.
10: 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Dealing with some heavy traffic, 90 west from Lakeside to Chester, the I-90 East entrance ramp from McKinley closed for construction through mid-October. Also, the 90 East exit to Warren Road is shut down through November. 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
9: Your 3 News forecast from the Mr. Hero, I Crave a Hero Weather Center. Here's meteorologist Matt Wintz.
14: A brief period of fall-like weather here in Northeast Ohio. That's September for you. Temperatures this afternoon only in the upper 60s to near 70. That decent breeze continues and lots of sunshine can be expected. Tonight mainly clear and cool. We're back down into the 50s, but maybe even upper 40s in outlying locations. Tomorrow, a rapid turnaround. The wind will switch around to the southwest. It'll be breezy. Highs getting back into the 80s with increasing high clouds.
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9: It is 67 degrees at your severe weather station. Fox's Chad Pergram reports it's still unclear when or even if Senator Mitch McConnell of Kentucky will return to Washington after an apparent injury at his home.
16: Former Senate Majority Leader Mitch McConnell keeps his own counsel. Even GOP senators were in the dark all summer about McConnell's well-being. The dearth of information fueled speculation and conjecture about McConnell's well-being. It also triggered a debate about the obligations of lawmakers to keep the public informed about their health.
9: An update on the closure of the Brook Park Road Bridge over the Rocky River Valley. ODOT doing repairs in the bridge, which should hold till the bridge goes through a long-term renovation in a few years. Brent Kovacs of ODOT says this came about because the engineers found out that four beams that hold up the pavement are in pretty bad shape.
17: Bridge floor beams are the part that was deteriorated that we need to get repaired before we can reopen that bridge. Work is estimated to begin this week and be completed by Thanksgiving.
9: The detour uses Clegg Road, I-480, and Grayton Road. Euclid police investigating a Saturday night shooting that claimed the lives of two teenagers.
5: Euclid police say gunfire rang out about 6:30 Saturday night in the 27,000 block of Shirley Avenue. Investigators have little to go on in the shooting, which took the life of 17-year-old Julian Bennett of Euclid. The name of the other teen killed has not been released. Two other teenagers were wounded in the shooting, although their names and conditions have not been released as well. Police say they recovered multiple guns at the scene. Euclid police ask anybody with information to give them a call at 216-731-1234. I'm Carmen Angelo.
9: Organizers of Cleveland St. Patrick's Day Parade say they'll have a new route starting next year. It'll start in Playhouse Square at Euclid and East 17th, go south on East 14th, west on Prospect, north on Ontario to Public Square, then east on Superior to East 6th. The parade's Margie Bodle says this is because of the construction of a bike lane along along Superior Avenue.
12: They found it would be safer. They're putting the bike path down the middle of the street as opposed to a curb lane. On a raised 6-inch platform.
9: 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Dow Jones is down 117, S&P down 24, and the NASDAQ down 70. 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
2: September and October baseball, love it. Nothing better. Absolutely gorgeous day downtown. First place in the American League Central at stake. Guardians, White Sox, game one of three. We pulled within a half game of the White Sox after the 9-2 road win over the Twins on Sunday. We also hold the third and final AL wildcard spot with a one-game lead over the Blue Jays. Left-hander Sean Newcomb going to be on the hill for the White Sox. We're going to counter with Gavin Williams. 13-7, 3.78 ERA. As a matter of fact, the three guys we got going in this three-game series: Williams tonight, Foster Griffin tomorrow, Parker Messick in game three. Our lineup tonight, absolutely love it. I wish he would ride this lineup every day. Kwan leading off, Ramirez batting second, DeLauder third, Adele fourth, Bezzana fifth, Martinez sixth, Lowe seventh, Bailey eighth, Rocchio ninth. Absolutely love it. Also love the job our bullpen has been doing this month, in the month of September. 2.33 ERA. That's second best in the major leagues. As far as our hitters, Brian Rocchio, 11 RBIs this month. Travis Bezzana, unconscious. He's reached safely in eight straight games. Pitching-wise, starters back to Messick. 2.51 ERA ranks among the best rookie marks in the divisional era. Now, the White Sox have won four of their last five against the Guardians. But against those three guys, they're going to have a very, very tough road to hoe. The elephant in the room is where I sit right now, Progressive Field. The Guardians are the only team in Major League Baseball with a winning record that has a losing record at home. We are 36-39. That's got to change with this three-game series here. Houston's the only other team leading the West with a losing record at home, 37-38, but they're 500 on the season. It's 75-75. So the Guardians are the only winning team with a losing record at home, and we've talked about that during this stretch run. Hopefully that changes around in this three-game series. I'm excited for this series. I've been looking at this series for a long, long time. And for those out there who say, well, who cares? There's always those naysayers. Who cares? If we get in, we're not going to do anything. You know what? Fans of the Giants back in 2011, NFL, thought the same thing. 9-7, wild card. They caught fire at the right time. They win the Super Bowl. Same thing with the Packers in 2010. There's been other baseball teams too, National Hockey League teams. Just get in, because I'm telling you what right now. With our big three, Tanner Bibee, Gavin Williams, and Parker Messick, we can match up with anybody. Adele runs into one. Jose runs into one. Bezzana runs into one. It's anybody's game. Excited about this. Al Pawlowski going to be joining me at 3:20 talking more about this three-game series. On to the Browns. Why? I don't know. The big story, everywhere I look, the big story is Deshaun Watson. That is not the big story of Sunday's loss to the Jags. If you thought Deshaun Watson was going to do well, I hate to say it, but you're just stupid. I hate to be blunt, but seriously, you're just smart enough to keep from pooping yourself. Poor play by Deshaun Watson was a given. The big story of this loss Sunday is head coach Todd Monken. His team was so unprepared that has got to be the worst debut by any NFL coach in the history of NFL head coaching. And don't give me Chris Palmer, because that was an expansion team back in 99. He gets a pass. This is a team specifically on defense that has some talent. I would argue that's the worst NFL head coaching debut of all time. Urban Meyer with Jacksonville, Bobby Petrino with the Falcons, Richie Kotite, Nathaniel Hackett, a couple names come into play. But I'm going to go with our guy. I mean, what I watched yesterday was beyond embarrassing, even by Cleveland standards. It was unwatchable in all facets. What the hell has he been doing in Berea for the last 2 months? Hanging out at my crack house, Hall of Framers, and then eating at Mike's place? And then to keep all the starters in a blowout game? What's that about? Punishment? First off, that's a great way to get somebody hurt in a meaningless game at that point. Second, I know exactly what it was about. Get Deshaun some garbage numbers and don't put Shador Sanders in, because if Shador put up some numbers against their second and third teamers, then he just made a bad situation worse. I mean, why is everybody focused on the play of Watson when they should be focused on the worst debut by a head coach in NFL history? The defense, which I thought would show up, terrible. I'm pretty sure Lizzo would have averaged 5 yards a carry. the penalties, the fumbles, the terrible blocking. Hell, our best player, I believe, don't quote me on this, but I believe our best player didn't catch a ball until the fourth quarter. I was about to put Harold Fannin Jr.'s picture on a milk carton. And worst of all, Todd Monken kicks a field goal down 31-0 midway through the third quarter on 4th-and-7. I mean, for the love of all things holy, 3 points? Really? Seriously? Does avoiding a shutout really mean that much to you, Todd? The story of this game Sunday is not Deshaun. It's Todd Monken and how ill-prepared his team was for the first game of the season. Embarrassing, even by Browns standards. And that's saying a lot. I was watching that game, and honestly, it looked like professional football players playing against college players. And my phone, the text coming in from buddies, 109 from Keith, Deshaun is a joke. 127 from Kurt, not even 9 minutes into the season, and I'm done with the Browns until they pull Watson, he's awful. 210, JT, this is worse than I thought. I don't think this team could beat a UFL team. I'm turning on the Guardians. Paul at 215, laughable. Doing yard work, and my son called. Told me 3 turnovers and down 24-0 in the first half. Sounds about right. Haslam's a crook, stealing money from the poor people of Cleveland. They have no clue and still support him. Andrew at 218. Browns ownership should be arrested for charging for PSLs. 235, Greg Brenda. You still squirrel hunting? I have no idea what the hell goes through Greg's head half the time. Rafa at 243. He just sent me a video of him climbing a wall of ice. And then finally, John at 611 at night. I knew it was going to be bad. But wow, it was really bad. Unfortunately, more analysis on the Browns coming up. I'm talking to Al Pawlowski, though, about your Guardians. That is your number one story of the day. Right now, Mike Ross is talking about your traffic.
3: 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Looks like you're dealing with a disabled vehicle slowing things down on East 30th at Chester. 90 West still slow from Superior to Chester. Also, the 90 East entrance from McKinley is closed for construction through mid-October. And the 90 East exit ramp to Warren Road is the same. That's scheduled through November. 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
5: Increasing clouds tonight, a low of 54. Mostly sunny tomorrow with a high near 83. Good chance of rain on Wednesday with a high of 80.
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2: Well, first place in the American League Central is at stake tonight. Guardians squaring off against the White Sox, the opener of a pivotal three-game series. We pulled within one half game of division-leading Chicago after that 9-2 road victory over the Twins on Sunday. Guardians also hold the third and final AL wildcard spot with a one-game lead over the Blue Jays. Want to bring on Al Pawlowski, Guardians TV host. Exciting time, Al. I mean, look, every team wants to be in it. At this point in time, this is a huge series. Guardians Nation should be pumped.
18: Yeah, absolutely. And, you know, what a great thing about it is now you've got 13 games left. And you control your own destiny. All you have to do is win. Now, I'm not saying you're going to win all 13 games. That's a tall order, even though Cleveland teams in the past have gone on runs like that. But if you just take care of business, you're going to be in the postseason. It's a great feeling, too, to know that you control what's in front of you and you don't necessarily need to rely on anybody else.
2: Al, is it concerning that the biggest series of the year is at home when you consider we're the only team with a winning record in all of Major League Baseball that has a losing record here at Progressive Field?
18: You know, it's interesting, Bloom Daddy, because Cleveland has been so good at home, especially the past few years, that I think, I look at it a different way. I think finally things are going to even out and that Cleveland is going to win some games here at home in their final homestand. They've got three with Chicago. They've got three against the Athletics. I just feel like this is, you know, this is going to finally even out. So I'm looking at it as a positive. I'd much rather play the White Sox in Cleveland than I would in Chicago. So, yeah, while it is concerning that Cleveland hasn't played well at home this year, I think this is where it finally evens out, and let's hope this carries over into October in the postseason.
2: Yeah, Al, it's a good point. I mean, the odds at some point have got to flip in our favor here at home. Who, in your opinion, has got to be at his best for us offensively in this series?
18: You know, with a couple of lefties on the hill for Chicago, I think Joe Adell is going to play a key role, because that's what's always hurt Cleveland in the past. I mean, it still sometimes hurts them now with left-handed pitchers, especially ones they haven't seen before. Now, they've seen Newcomb, who's slated to go tonight. But I think that the guys that hit right-handed and are able to hit lefties are the real key. So Joe Adell, Angel Martinez, because he's clearly much better from the right side of the plate than the left, which for the Guardians is a better thing. And Chase DeLauder, because believe it or not, he's about 100 points better hitting lefties than he is righties. Go figure, he's a reverse splits kid. But I think those three, they've produced a lot this year, especially down the stretch. They need to continue. And if they do, I think the rest of this lineup follows suit.
2: Talking to Guardians TV host Al Pawlowski ahead of this big three-game series against the central-leading Chicago White Sox. How big is it for us to have Gavin Williams and Parker Messick on the mound for two of these three games, Al?
18: Huge. And this is something that, again, I go all the way back to Jim Leland's Detroit Tigers. He used to stack Verlander and Scherzer and Fister against the Indians every single year, it seemed. Every time we played them, that's who we got. It was Verlander, it was Scherzer, right, and it was Fister, or somebody of the equivalent of Doug Fister if he was hurt. So I always wonder, why couldn't the Indians do the same thing to Detroit? You know, they never seemed to be able to stack in those years around 2000 to 2012. Well, now Cleveland is doing to Chicago exactly what Detroit used to do to them. They couldn't get all three of their big guns going with Tanner Bibee. He would have been the third to have in this series. But they got Williams, they got Messick, who have been having outstanding years. These are the guys that you want going against the White Sox. And if they get beat, hey, then you got to tip your cap to Chicago. They took care of business. But I certainly think it's huge that you've got Williams going tonight, you got Messick going on Wednesday. Two big guns in a very important series, the biggest series of the year thus far.
2: Yeah, and you brought up Bibee. I mean, I had this conversation with a guy the other day. I said, look, just make it to the postseason. I mean, think about it in a series. Do you really want to face Tanner Bibee, Gavin Williams, and Parker Messick? Because when those three guys are on, they're as good as anybody in Major League Baseball.
18: 100%. And, you know, it's something that you and I have been talking about all season long, the depth of the starting rotation. And I know some cracks have started to show here toward the end. Some guys may be getting tired, like Joey Cantillo, but boy, he looked good on Saturday coming out of the bullpen against Minnesota. You know, same thing with Griffin. Can he hold it up for the rest of the season? He's starting to maybe show some signs of fatigue. But if you've got those three guys, Bibee, Williams, Messick, haven't shown any signs at all of fatigue, dead arm, whatever you want to call it. Remember, other teams are dealing with this with their pitching too, and they didn't have the strong starting five or six that Cleveland had to start out with. They might have had one or two guys that are true aces or number ones or front of the rotation guys, true front of the rotation guys. Cleveland's got three with the two guys that are probably twos or threes anywhere else in their starting five throughout most of this season. So I think the Guardians would have a big advantage. And it doesn't matter what your regular season record is or was once you get to October. What matters is, can you hold the other team down and find a way to scratch out a few runs? And I think Cleveland certainly is in position to do that.
2: You know, it's funny. You brought up something, and this is where baseball is so crazy. You mentioned Cantillo coming out of relief. When Vogt was making that move, I'm sitting there and I'm thinking, okay, you got bases loaded, and you're bringing in the guy leading Major League Baseball in walks in this situation. What are we doing? And then he goes 3-0 on the first guy, and then it works out, and he looks tremendous. It's one of those moves where you sit there and you go, why? And then when it works, you're like, okay.
18: Yeah. Well, and that is funny, and that is the way it worked out. Aleman was supposed to get through that third inning. He was not supposed to give up four runs, obviously, but they didn't think he was going to have that trouble, Bloom, so they thought, okay, we're going to go two with Espino, maybe one or two with Aleman. Depending on how that goes, you know, Espino, fantastic, Aleman, not. So then it was like, okay, we've got no place to go but Cantillo, and feathering the cap to both those guys, vote for sticking with Cantillo, going to him in that situation, and Joey for getting out of it and then having a great outing.
2: Hey, before I let you go, just comment a little bit about how good our bullpen has been this month.
18: So much better than what it's been for the first 4.5, 5 months of the season. And the key is consistency. All these guys are good in the bullpen. They really are. Most of them have track records. Most of those track records are very strong. So what was going on this year with the inconsistency outside of Cade Smith, who has been fantastic and consistent all year long, sometimes in multiple inning situations. But those other guys, they, you know, they might have a good month or so, and then they, you know, then they would struggle. Now it seems it's all come together again. If you've got a track record, you're coming down the stretch, you have that ability to lock it in. It's not like you're relying on a ton of rookie arms out there or guys that haven't been there before. Cade's been there before. Hunter Gaddis has been there before. So has Eric Sobrowski. Those are your main three in the back end of the bullpen. When they are delivering, look out. If you've got the starting pitching that Cleveland is showing and you're going to have, let's say they get to October, like we talked about, Bloom, this is a situation where you're going to play games with a lot of off days. So you can, yeah, you could pitch Gaddis and Sobrowski and Smith almost every single game. If you get a good, strong 6 or 7 innings out of your starting pitcher, look out. I mean, the Guardians certainly have as good of a chance at going deep into October as anybody else.
2: Yeah, it's exciting baseball, and that's all you can ask for. Al, thanks for your time.
18: You got it.
2: All right, Guardians TV host Al Pawlowski. Coming up, the Maniloff, half man, half radio god, Dennis Maniloff, commenting on the Guardians in pivoting. I know, but I have to the Cleveland Browns. The Bloom Daddy Show, live from Progressive Field, WTAM 1100.
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5: Good afternoon. I'm Tom Moore. This is the 3:30 report. Jury selection underway today in the trial of Gregory Moore, the attorney accused of killing his client, Aliza Sherman, 13 years ago. Prosecutors say Moore wasn't ready to handle her divorce case. Cleveland's St. Patrick's Day Parade will move to a new route starting next year because of the upcoming construction of a bicycle lane down Superior Avenue. The new parade route starts at Public Square, follows East 14th Prospect in Ontario up to Public Square. President Trump coming to the defense of the AI industry in a social media post this morning. The president said the only control or guardrails that AI needs is, in his words, a strong and smart high IQ president, and the USA has that in spades. The John F. Kennedy Center for the Performing Arts Board of Trustees plans to meet tomorrow to consider closing the main building for 2 years for renovation, also adding President Trump's name to the facade.
22: Trump's allies on the Kennedy Center board argue that the Performing Arts Center faces bankruptcy and, quote, certain fiscal collapse within weeks without fundraising secured by the president. In exchange for the support, the board will consider a resolution to place Trump's name in a tribute on the marble facade of the building, potentially working around the judge's order earlier this year that blocked Trump from renaming the Kennedy Center after himself. The board could also hold a vote as early as tomorrow to close the Kennedy Center's main building for 2 years to carry out a massive renovation project spearheaded by the president. Peter Haralambos, ABC News.
5: Our reports say the campaign of U.S. Senator John Husted has parted ways with a staffer after reports came out about his social media activity. The Washington Post reports that Stephen Wojtek had SS soldiers as his Facebook profile photo, and had songs in a public playlist celebrating Rhodesia, the former name of an African nation when it was white minority ruled. Wojtek claims he took part in historical reenactments to educate younger generations about Nazis. Now, traffic and weather together.
1: 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Got a disabled vehicle still East 30th at Chester. Some slow traffic 90 west from Lakeside to Chester. Also, a exit ramp closed. That's due to construction 90 east to Warren Road and the entrance from McKinley. 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
5: Your 3 News forecast, increasing clouds tonight down to 54. Tomorrow, it'll be mostly sunny with a high of 81 degrees. And then on Wednesday, a pretty good chance of rain with a high of 82 degrees. Right now, temperature of 67 at your severe weather station. I'm Tom Moore. 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
2: If you haven't signed up yet, jump in. 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I'm going to do my show live afterwards. It's going to be a great, great time. The Maniloff was supposed to join me right now, half man, half radio god, but apparently he's got the Ebola virus or something's going on because he has no voice. If you listen to him, Browns postgame yesterday, it was not good. So he had to bow out as of right now. Scott Davidson, WTAM 1100 sports gambling expert, and Fred Greetham, Orange and Brown Report, going to jump on at 4:05 to kind of break down the weekend. But I did see this on X. Scott sent it to me. Here we go. Ian Rappaport. Browns coach Todd Monken told reporters that quarterback Deshaun Watson is expected to start Sunday against the Buccaneers based on his film review. Somebody tell Todd he's got the black guy, not the white guy. Is he looking at Trevor Lawrence, who had a 150.4 passer rating? 18 of 23, 243 yards. Maybe Todd's colorblind. Maybe he can't tell the difference between his guy's uniforms, Jags uniforms, black and white. But he doesn't have the 6'4 guy in the other uniform. Film review. David Movrin, you watched the game. What film is he watching?
9: I have no idea, Bloom Daddy. I mean, if he was watching the Browns, he would have seen sloppy and his team overall unprepared. I mean, that was just brutal yesterday.
2: He must be watching the final play to Denzel Boston offensively that we had, which came against their second and third string, by the way. Let's put this in perspective. If we don't have a 70-yard kickoff return that gave us a short field and we don't score that touchdown in garbage time against their scrubs, the Browns do not score. They don't score. I knew this would be a struggle. I did not anticipate how bad this looked. Absolute Roofing text line 21095. What do we have?
9: This one just says, dude, this team has been terrible for 27 years. I don't know why you expected anything to be different.
2: I didn't. I've been saying, what have I been saying all the time as far as our win total, David? You go ahead and throw it out there.
9: It'll be, what, around four or three games?
2: Yeah, I said 4 to 5 games. Yeah. 5 games at best. I said this would be a blowout. I didn't expect that bad. I thought this would be a competitive game early. It wasn't even competitive. I mean, not at all. So I'm not. But all you've heard out of Berea is how well the practices have run, and Monken is holding these guys accountable, and everything's tight, and everything's crisp. The hell were they watching out there? Next text.
9: This one says, building a new stadium for the loser Browns is like rewarding a child for bad behavior.
2: Can't argue with that. Next one.
9: Monken was criticized in Baltimore last year for not running Derrick Henry enough. The Browns are the Browns.
2: Next one.
9: I didn't watch the Browns. I decided to stay home and pick a infected scab instead. Way more satisfying.
2: All right. Let's look at some halftime stats here for a second. 24-0 at halftime. Time of possession, they had nearly 19 minutes. We had barely 11. First downs, the Jags had 16. We had 5. Third down conversions, they were 4 of 6. We were 0 for 4. Total net yards, 234 to our 95. Penalties, 6 for 45. And I think that was probably the most disheartening thing for me. What has been the problem under Stefanski with these Browns? It was the domino effect. As soon as somebody would make a negative play, you knew four or five more dominoes would fall. It's almost like these guys run and jump up and down going, ooh, ooh, ooh, ooh, me. Let me make the next mistake. And that's exactly what happened yesterday. I mean, we go right down the field, we get a pick. That led to the Jags going up 7-0. Ensuing kickoff, we get a penalty and start at the 17-yard line. One domino falls, you know, as I'm talking about, three others will follow. We go three and out. Then a neutral zone infraction by our defense gives them a first down. Second down and 20 after two Jags penalties, we give up a 22-yard pass to a wide-open wide receiver. And it's 14-0 two plays later with 1:42 in the first quarter. We finally get some rhythm going before the half. We get all the way down to the 39-yard line of the Jags, holding an offsides back-to-back. Then a delay of game. Three in a row. I mean, three in a row. That is the problem with this team. Nobody steps up and says, I'm going to stop the domino effect. Instead, they step up and they just add to it. We are penalized 11 times for 75 yards. That was the most frustrating thing about last year and really the year before. And now, what the hell has Todd Monken been doing in Berea for the last 2 months? I mean, Mo, if you watched the game, when I said it looked like pros against a college team, did you get the same feel?
9: I did, yeah. I mean, really all around. I mean, the defense giving up scores on six of their first seven drives the Jags had didn't help, and neither did the 11 penalties. I think you mentioned that. And just all around, like I mentioned, they were just sloppy and unprepared, and that's a reflection of Todd Monken and where he had these guys going into the opener. It was really abysmal, honestly.
2: Here's an honest question. How bad is Shador Sanders? Or are they just effing this kid? Seriously. Because I think it's the latter.
9: Yeah.
2: If you believed that Deshaun Watson could give you your best chance at winning, if you truly believe that based on what you saw, then how bad is Shador Sanders? He's got to be awful. Because what we watched yesterday was awful. Anybody with half a brain knew it would be awful. I mean, this guy's played 19 games in 5 years. He hasn't had a solid season in seven. The speed of the NFL has gotten better. The size of the athleticism has gotten better. Teams, I mean, anybody with half a brain saw what I predicted what was going to come yesterday with Deshaun Watson's performance. So how bad is Shador Sanders? Or, David, do you think, for whatever reason, they simply just do not like this kid?
9: I just think they want to see what they have. I think they're just trying to.
2: You know what you have in Deshaun,
9: get
2: David.
9: Get something out of him because they're paying him. That's really all it comes back to.
2: Do we care at this point?
9: As fans,
2: it's already been a big swing and a miss, as the owner pointed out. We already know this has been the worst trade in the history of sports, not just the NFL, the history of sports. Why would anybody want to squeeze anything out of this lemon at this point in time? And I mean, from a PR perspective, when he named Deshaun Watson the starter, that was a big middle finger to every female Browns fan across the nation. It is amazing to me that this organization cannot get out of its own way. When the correct answer is staring them in the face, it's jumping up and down, waving its arms, they will go the other direction. And that's exactly, and now he's going to do it again. He's going to do it again. It'll be the same result in Tampa. Baker's probably going to hang six TDs. They lost Sunday, so you know they're not losing at home next week. It'll be a bloodbath again. And then, of course, it sets up the first home opener. I mean, you couldn't script this stuff. You really can't script it. Anthony in Cleveland, 216-578-1100. Talk to me.
14: They lost Sunday, so you know they're not losing at home.
2: Hello?
14: Next week.
2: Come on, Anthony. Seriously.
15: Yo.
2: Shut it off. Move. Come on, Move. Quick on that button. I mean, everybody knows, specifically a guy who calls every radio station in the continental United States every day, that you don't have your radio up when you're on hold. 216-578-1100. Any comments on the Browns? Any comments on this three-game series against the White Sox? The Guardians out on the field warming up in left field right now. First of three against the Central-leading Chicago White Sox. Mike, how's it looking?
1: 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Looks like you are dealing with a few issues on the highways this afternoon. Disabled vehicles still East 30th at Chester. Some slow traffic. That's between Dead Man's Curve and Prospect. A crash off in the right shoulder. 480 West at West 130th Street. And construction closing the 90 eastbound exit to Warren Road, as well as the 90 east entrance from McKinley. 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
7: Guardians taking infield. Exciting, exciting series. White Sox in town for three. They lead us by half a game in the Central. We got a one-game lead, that third and final wild card. Guardians taking infield right now. Gavin Williams on the hill tonight. If he's on, White Sox have no chance. I mean, when he is on, he's basically unhittable, and let's just hope he is on. Much more in the Guardians coming up in a little bit. 406, Fred Greetham's going to join us on Orange and Brown Report, and Scott Davidson, WTAM 1100 sports gambling expert, kind of breaking down that debacle yesterday, the Browns in the Jags. And Joe Noga, Guardians beat reporter, Cleveland.com plain dealer, jumping on here at 506 to talk about this series. I mentioned this during the open. I'm watching the game, my phone starts going off. Text messages from buddies of mine during the first half. The first one came in at 109. 9 minutes into the game from Keith. Deshaun Watson is a joke. 127 from Kurt. Not even 9 minutes into the season, and I'm done with the Browns until they pull Watson. He's awful. 210 from JT. This is worse than I thought. I don't think this team could beat a UFL team. I'm turning on the Guardians. 215 from Paul, laughable, doing yard work, and my son called. Told me three turnovers and down 24-0 in the first half. Sounds about right. Haslam's a crook, stealing money from the poor people of Cleveland. They have no clue and still support him. 218, Andrew, Browns ownership should be arrested for charging for PSLs. 235, Greg Brenda, you still squirrel hunting? Greg needs his head checked. He's got this fixation on me and hunting. Rafa, 243, sent me a video of him climbing a wall of ice, getting ready to go down into a volcano somewhere. That dude needs to just buy a bicycle and ride around Strongsville. John at 611, after the game was over, I knew it was going to be bad, but wow, it was really bad. Everybody on the same page with that performance, starting with the beginning of that game. Mo, what do we have on the Absolute Roofing text line, 21095?
8: This one just says, Bloom Daddy, forget how bad Deshaun was. Why is nobody talking about what a big loss Jim Schwartz was?
7: Well, that's the other thing. I mean, I thought this defense would perform well. That's why I thought we would be competitive in the first half. It was horrendous. The tackling was poor. I felt like the only

0: guy that showed up was Mason Graham. I mean, Schlesinger, where was he? Denzel Ward didn't play a bad game. Other than those two, I don't know if there was another guy on that defense that I could sit there and say earned his money. Verse pulled a Myles Garrett. Ofer. Across the board. Let's go to Mitch in Cleveland, 216-578-1100. Mitch, your thoughts on the Browns?
1: Terrible. Absolutely horrific. Defense is horrendous. I'm emotionally unavailable for the Cleveland Browns, and quite frankly, I hope Baker Mayfield goes off on Sunday.
0: There's no doubt he will go off. I don't think, I mean, I would assume four touchdowns at the very least. Mitch, you couldn't have expected them to go into Jacksonville and win. Jacksonville was a 13-win team last year. They returned everybody and their coaches. But I'm thinking you at least expected the Browns to show up.
1: Absolutely. It all comes from energy and leadership. When Deshaun's out there, there's no energy. It's a different story with Shador. I would love to see Shador. I think it's just a matter of time. I give it 3-4 weeks tops until Shador's out there.
0: I really believe, thanks for the call, I really believe the reason they are not playing Shador is because they don't see him as their future. They're going to go after a guy in the first round next year, and they don't want Shador Nation to get excited about this kid going out there and playing well, because the Browns have no anticipation of keeping him long term. It's got to be that. What else could it be? There's no way he's worse than Deshaun Watson. There's no way. Jack in Canton, 216-578-1100. Jack, talk to me.
2: Oh, Bloom Daddy. Oh, my gosh. You know what? Your opening comments, I agree with 1,000%. How do you come out in the first game of the year flat? How do you do that? I mean, what have we done the last couple months in Berea?
0: That's what I'm saying. Deshaun Watson's not the story of Sunday. Todd Monken in this team being that ill-prepared is the story.
2: And I went into the season, my son was like, well, Dad, we do. I said, well, again, it's the same thing I want every year. Show me that you're not going to have 11 penalties a game. They did. Tell me that you're not going to shoot yourself in the foot every time you get the ball. They did. Mm-hmm. Tell me that you're going to tackle better. They didn't. It's the same. You know, I wanted to give Todd Monken a break, but your team wasn't prepared.
0: I tweeted out, I believe, at about 1:20, 20 minutes into the game, something to the effect of, somebody drive by Todd Monken's house and see if there is a for sale sign in it yet. This guy has chance here. Everything can get better, but based off Sunday, this guy's just the next in a long line of coaches that have come and gone in a short amount of time.
2: Here is my favorite comment that I heard from the players. Jerry Jeudy, I think this is a team game. Really? Honestly, Jerry? Wow, that's profound.
0: Jack, let me ask you this. Have you ever seen a player for any team ever look as disinterested on the sidelines as Jerry Jeudy? Whenever they cut to him sitting there, this dude, his mind is everywhere but the playing field.
2: And you know, let's go back even a little bit further, Blue Daddy. If you don't think Shador is your answer, then why'd you draft him? If you really have no plans to play the kid from Oregon, why did you waste the third pick?
0: Yeah.
2: I mean, I think when they have the owners' meetings, I'll bet they laugh at him as soon as he walks through the door.
0: I don't know. I think every single year. I think the owners probably admire him because they're looking at Jimmy Haslam going, how can you trot that product out there and yet still make a profit? I mean, seriously, these guys all look at it from a money perspective, Jack. So they're going, we got to figure out how to do what Jimmy's done. This guy's raising ticket prices. Raising PSLs. Getting a dome. He's got a side city embracing him with open arms after what he's put on the field for how long? They idolize him.
2: Jimmy and Dee ought to hit their knees every night and thank God that they've got the fan base that they've got in Cleveland, Ohio.
0: No doubt. Jack, thanks for the call. Guardians, I'm watching them do infield. right now, beautiful day downtown. If you're coming to this game, wear a hoodie. It's going to be a little chilly. But, man, nothing beats September and October baseball that has meaning. And believe you me, this series has a lot of meaning. Meaning. Not meeting. Meaning. The Bloom Daddy Show. 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
0: How about that opening weekend? College football, NFL, a lot of betting going on. And if you did some betting, you got a week two coming. 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
4: A new route for a traditional parade in Cleveland. It is 4 o'clock. I'm Tom Moore. That story and others in less than 60 seconds. First, traffic and weather together.
5: 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An accident blocking the right shoulder on 480 West at West 130th. You also have heavy traffic 90 West from 611 to Route 2 in Lorain County. Disabled vehicle East 30th at Chester. And some heavy congestion on 90 West from Lakeside to I-77. 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
7: We'll be cool and comfortable through the evening and overnight. Temperatures back into the 50s, a few upper 40s for our coldest locations. We'll turn those temperatures around into Tuesday. We'll pick up more of a southerly breeze. That'll help boost us into the low 80s through the afternoon hours. A few extra clouds through the day, but we are going to stay dry through the daylight hours.
4: 67 degrees at your severe weather station. Cleveland St. Patrick's Day Parade has a new route starting next year. The parade committee's Margie Bodell says it is because Superior Avenue will no longer be available.
8: There is going to be a bike lane being built. I think it's Bike Cleveland. I'm not sure the name of the group, but people that like to ride their bikes had gotten federal money to put in a bike lane, like they have bike lanes on some of the several other streets.
4: The new parade route starts in Playhouse Square, goes down East 14th, Prospect, Ontario, and then through Public Square on Superior to its conclusion at East 6th and Rockwell. The parade had been down Superior Avenue starting in 2006 after it had been on Euclid Avenue. And while we're on the topic of streets and roads, the Brook Park Road Bridge over the Rocky River Reservation will stay closed for a couple of months. Brett Kovacs of ODOT says this is so emergency repairs can be done to some of the bridge beams.
9: The bridge will remain closed through that period, but the good news is after Thanksgiving, it will reopen.
4: Structural problems to the beams were found when an engineer is hired by ODOT to plan a full-blown repair of the bridge. We're doing some preliminary studies. That full-blown repair will be done in a few years. President Trump defending the AI industry as concerns grow about advancement of the growing technology. On social media today, the president said there is a sick conspiracy going on against AI and data centers, and the only one that is happy about it is China. The Yale Budget Lab says the tariffs that the Trump administration has imposed on Canadian imports will cost the American household more than $1,000 a year. Canada's fought back with its own tariffs on American goods. Today in Kansas City, Vice President J.D. Vance defended the tariffs.
10: This is going to lead to a place that's much better for American workers. I think, frankly, much better for Canadian workers, too. But they've got to be more fair. And if they're going to mistreat American workers, then it's incumbent upon the President of the United States to fight back, which is exactly what he's doing right now.
4: Mitch McConnell, still yet to be seen as members return to the U.S. Senate today. The 84-year-old Republican senator previously was hospitalized after reportedly falling at his home in Washington. He has not been seen in public since June. WTAM Money Matters brought to you by Mortosh Financial. Pretty good day on Wall Street. Not a very good day on Wall Street. It was all down today. Dow Jones closing down 152. The Standard & Poor's closing down 37. And the NASDAQ closing down, we'll take a look at that there, 146. For the latest headlines at the top and bottom of the hour, set a preset on the free iHeartRadio app to WTAM 1100. I'm Tom Moore.
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0: White Sox in town, meaningful. I mean, everything, all in, three-game series against your Guardians. Just watched Stephen Kwan do a round of BP, and he was hitting lasers. Jose Ramirez in there, BP right now. Nathaniel Lowe jumping in for the Guardians. Half game behind the White Sox. White Sox have won four of their last five against the Guardians. But our bullpen in September has been outstanding. 2.33 ERA, second best in the majors. Brian Rocchio has been on fire for us. 11 RBIs this month. Travis Bezzana has been unconscious. He's reached safely in 8 straight games. I believe Kwan over 350 since the All-Star break. We're going to need it all here tonight, and we need the best of Gavin Williams in this game one. Much more on the Guardians coming up in a second, but I got to talk about an absolutely awful debut by Browns head coach Todd Monken.
1: We all saw what happened.
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1: Now, let's complain about it. Browns Breakdown with Bloom Daddy.
0: And I'm not alone. Fred Greetham, Orange and Brown Report. Scott Davidson, WTAM 1100 sports gambling expert, contributor to Countdown to Kickoff, in the booth here at Progressive Field with me. Fred, I'm going to start with you. Ian Rappaport reporting that Todd Monken told reporters, that would be you, that quarterback Deshaun Watson is expected to start Sunday against the Bucs based on his film review. Fred, do you need to tell Monken that his quarterback was not the big white dude that had a 150 quarterback rating? Does he think? I mean, is he colorblind? Does he not know the difference in the uniforms? What film review could he possibly have watched that makes him feel confident starting Deshaun Watson a second time?
6: Well, he wasn't watching the tape I was watching, you know. So, you know, it's like we talked during the game. It was kind of like Jaguars was like taking candy from a baby on both sides of it. And, you know, you just kind of saw, we talked about it in the preview game the other, or show the other day in studio, that, you know, at some point this guy just ends up shooting himself in the foot. They had a couple nice scripted plays and moved the ball down to the 28 of the Jaguars. And then I don't know who he was throwing to other than the linebacker. I mean, that was the only guy in the field of vision I could see. But threw it right to him, and we all know from there it was all downhill, you know. Not Scott, only the offense, the defense, you know, 6 out of the first 7 drives were scores, and it was over, you know, in the first quarter.
0: Scott, what film could he have possibly watched that would, I guess, justify starting Deshaun Watson again?
11: One when he played for Houston, maybe? Maybe he got the wrong film delivered.
0: I don't know. I mean, you watched the game. Did you see anything that would justify a second start?
11: Not at all. But I didn't think he should have had a first start. And the thing is, if you went to practice over and over, and Fred did, and you watched him perform against the Browns defense, which we saw how they were yesterday, what would you expect? That's exactly what he did in practice. That's exactly what he did during the preseason. What is going to change when all the marbles are on the line? I wasn't surprised at all.
0: Fred, I don't think the story is Deshaun Watson's play. I mean, I think Ray Charles could have seen that coming. I don't know how anybody could have thought that he would play even average. I think the story is Todd Monken's debut might go down as the worst in NFL history. Chris Palmer had an expansion team in this town. That doesn't count. This guy had a defense with some talent, offensively bad, but they didn't even compete. It was pro players playing college players. That's what it looked like, Fred.
6: Yeah, it was. And, you know, like I said, you know, we talked to him today, first question about Watson, that he's going to stay with him. I set up, my theory all along was, you know, when you have a whole offseason competition, so to say, I think you do have to go more than one game. But I could not see going a second game, especially, you know, or I mean the third game, especially if you're 0-2, plays like that again, and you're coming home for your home opener when it's pomp and circumstance and everything, and you're going to have 65,000 people booing, you know, at your home stadium, your home opener. If they're 0-2 and it, you know, and it's the same quarterback play, which I haven't had an indication that it's going to get any better. But yeah, it's his decision, and he's digging in. You know, I'm almost feeling, you know, that he might dig in like Stefanski, like we're going to keep running him out there because he said it's my decision. You know, I don't need to talk to the players. I don't need to go anywhere else. So we'll see. But I'm telling you, I don't know what he saw this summer that made him feel that that was going to give him the edge in Jacksonville. And, you know, if it's because he just doesn't think Shedeur Sanders is as good as he, as Watson, then that's really alarming, you know, for the season for sure.
0: Somebody needs to remind him that NFL stands for not for long. Scott, did you, if I would have told you, and you're a gambling guy, that against our defense, Trevor Lawrence would be 18 of 23 with four touchdowns and a 150.4 passer rating. In all seriousness, would you have believed that?
11: No. And this is the thing, though. I worried about this on Countdown to Kickoff when we were talking yesterday. You got a new defensive coordinator. You lost your star. Who knows what we could expect yesterday? I never would have expected it was that bad. But it worried me. Two things worried me. The defense with a new D. See,
0: yeah.
11: And the offensive line with two rookies, and both of them failed.
0: Yeah, different question for you, Fred. Would you have thought after training camp, and you were there, I mean, it seemed like Monken instilled discipline and accountability. Are you shocked by the 11 penalties for 75 yards?
6: Yeah, a little bit. I mean, when you had four on one drive, two holding penalties, delay a game, that was the biggest thing. Let's back up a little bit. One of the reasons he cited why he went with Deshaun Watson was because of the operational part, getting in and out of the huddle, getting guys lined up. You know, and you had a delay of game, would have had a second delay of game, but they called timeout with 1 second. They weren't in and out of the huddle with the play calls. A lot of the things that he was saying that Deshaun Watson was doing a better job at, I didn't see it. And so, yeah, the pre-snap penalties were there. It was very similar to the past, and I was a little alarmed in talking to him after the game or listening to him when he kept saying, we got to get better, we got to coach better. I'm like, he just sounded like Kevin Stefanski, only with a raspy voice. Because I expected the way he has been pretty blunt, I'm not saying he throws his team under the bus the first game, but I expected a little more accountability, you know, like even, okay, some things are going to happen and some changes are going to be made because of, you know, what you did in this first game. But he doesn't seem to be pushing the panic button, so to say, as a lot would say. But I'm concerned. You have the defense usually to count on to keep you in the game.
0: Yeah.
6: And they weren't keeping you in the game. And the offense was terrible. I mean, the final stats, you look at that, it looks not too bad for Watson. But it was, you know, in the third quarter, he had like a 45 rating. And, you know, and it was, he had like five sacks, and it just wasn't good. But
0: well, and he should have had probably four or five turnovers. He should have fumbled at least two, three times. He does not take care of the ball at all. Listen, I got to take a break. When I come back, I want you two to answer a question for me. We're down 31-3 late in the game. Why didn't he sub? Why were our starters still in? I think I know the reason, but I want to hear it from you two. We're going to do that when I get back. First, here's your traffic, then weather. Mike?
5: 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Still dealing with heavy traffic 90 West between Lakeside and Chester. You also have a crash off in the right shoulder, 480 West at West 130th. Heavy traffic 90 West as well, that's from Route 611 to Route 2 in Lorain County. 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
4: Increasing clouds tonight, a low of 54. Mostly sunny tomorrow with a high near 83. Good chance of rain on Wednesday with a high of 80.
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0: What's an annuity? 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
0: Watching some BP, Brian Rocchio just got done taking some swings. I can't tell who's jumping in there right now. White Sox in town, huge series. AL Central Division lead on the line. They, of course, lead us by half a game. Joe Noga, beat reporter, Cleveland.com, Plain Dealer, going to join me at 5:06, breaking down more of this three-game series. Right now, we're talking Browns recap. Fred Greetham, Orange and Brown Report. Fred, you guys got a new website. Tell everybody about it.
6: Yeah, thanks for asking. The Orange and Brown Report is launching brand new as of midnight tonight, so it'll be full go after midnight or the 15th tomorrow. The THEOBR, theobr.com. 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
0: Thanks. Sounds good. Scott Davidson, WTAM 1100 sports gambling expert in the booth here at Progressive Field with me. What are the odds, or what's the line on Browns Tampa week two?
11: Those are two different questions. The odds of them winning is a million to one.
0: My bad.
11: The line is Tampa Bay -8.5. So similar to yesterday, and the total is 41. And Tampa's coming off a loss, like you mentioned earlier. So I don't know. You know,
0: there's no way they start the year 0-2. There's not a chance.
11: You mean Tampa?
0: Yes. Yeah. Yes. Yeah, thank you. Thank you very much. All right. I told you I had a question for you guys, Fred. I'm going to start with you. 31-3 late in the game. Jags have their second and third string in. We play our starters, I believe, till the final second. Was that punishment? Or was that simply Todd Monken not wanting to put Shedeur Sanders in the game at all? Because if he goes out there and looks pretty good, then he's got an even bigger problem than he has today already.
6: Well, before I even answer that, just tell Davidson, we talked to Deshaun Watson, 38 yards rushing. I think the over-under was 19, and I was the only one, I think, that said over. Just remember that.
0: He led the team in rushing. Yeah, thanks for reminding us.
6: So with that said, I think it's a little of both, but I do think that he was trying to let Watson finish as positive as he could. Like I said, his stats ended up good there at the end. And also, like head coaches do not like to pull their starting quarterbacks for anything other than a blowout. The Jacksonville had the blowout. They put in Nick Mullins. I think it's a little bit of what you said. If Shedeur comes in there at the end and lights it up like Watson did, there'd be a lot more talk than there already is about making a quarterback change.
0: Scott, it's pretty funny. You got a quarterback in Deshaun Watson who's had three major surgeries in the last, 3 years, yet you keep him in a 31-3 blowout? I think that's very telling. What do you think?
11: Well, here's the thing. After watching the first 58 minutes, he figured they needed more practice. He didn't get enough in training camp. And it worked against the backups, just like it does in preseason games. But guess what? It didn't work against the starters.
0: Why do you think he left him in?
11: That's why.
0: He's pile up numbers?
11: Pile up numbers, work on operations, which weren't going well, pad his numbers a little bit, maybe get some kind of positive momentum for next week. Well, so they threw a touchdown pass. We'll see if it works.
0: Scott, what do you have to see next week to believe progress has been made?
11: Well, you know, here's the thing. One of the things we really haven't hit on. We've talked Watson.
0: Defense.
11: Running game, offensive line, penalty. All of these things, all facets of this game were an F. So, guess what? There's only one way to go here, and it's up. But can they at least not get blown out? Be competitive. Let's start there.
0: Fred, same question. What do you need to see to think that things have improved next week?
6: Well, yeah, all the way around. You got to eliminate those pre-snap, that operation stuff. You got to get the running game going. Quinshon Judkins, 2.8 yards. I don't know if it's the offensive line. I don't know you know, what the operation is. You got to get Harold Fannin and Denzel Boston more involved. I mean, Fannin didn't even touch the ball till the final drives. He had two catches. And Boston, you didn't get him involved till late in the game as well. And so, you know, if, you know, listen, if you're going to keep playing Deshaun Watson, maybe the strategy is to get the number one pick in the draft. I don't know. And if you're going to go that route, you've got to develop and see what you have with the rest of the young guys on offense. You started four rookies, two second-year guys. So you got six out of the 11. You want to see that you have things really in place outside the quarterback. So next year, there's no question where you put all focus to get a competent quarterback.
0: Isn't that amazing? And I pointed it out in my open. Our best player on offense, Harold Fannin Jr., did not touch the ball until midway through the fourth quarter. How does that happen? Total ineptitude on the field and from the coaching staff. Fred, thanks for the time. We'll do this every Monday, okay?
6: Sounds good.
0: All right, that's Fred Greet, the Morgia Brown Report. Yep. Scott, thanks for jumping in here. You're going to jump back during Guardians game day.
11: I'm psyched. This is going to be a blast, and I cannot wait.
0: Yeah, your Browns breakdown. Literally and figuratively, right here on WTM 1100. When I come back, it's Ask Bloom Daddy. Hey, any questions on this Guardian series with the White Sox? Any questions about the Browns? Phone lines are open, 216-578-1100. Also, the Absolute Roofing text line, 21095. And don't forget, if you're listening on the iHeartRadio app, hit that talk back button. Leave me a message. We'll listen to it. Don't curse. And we'll play it. Okay? You got three ways to get your message across. Ask Bloom Daddy coming up next, WTAM. 1100.
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4: Good afternoon. I'm Tom Moore. This is the 4:30 report. Instead of jury selection today, motions were being filed on the first day in the murder trial of former Cleveland attorney Gregory Moore. Motions filed by defense attorney John Paul Ryan, asking for a continuance in the case, saying the defense received too much discovery too late in the process to go to trial.
18: I have to defend Mr. Moore, and it's only fair that I have all the information and the time necessary to properly prepare.
4: Prosecutors, however, say the defense hasn't provided enough information for the court to require a hearing. The judge is saying she'll consider the motions, and potential jurors in the case will be brought back tomorrow. Moore accused in the murder of his client, Aliza Sherman, who he was representing in her divorce case. ODOT now saying the emergency closure of the Brook Park Road Bridge over the Rocky River Valley will last until November. ODOT doing repairs on the bridge, which should hold until the bridge goes through a long-term renovation in a few years. Organizers of Cleveland St. Patrick's Day Parade said today they'll have a new route starting next year. It'll start in Playhouse Square at Euclid and East 17th, go south on East 14th, west on Prospect, north on Ontario to Public Square, then east on Superior to East 26th. The change because of the upcoming construction of a bicycle lane in the middle of Superior Avenue. President Trump saying the only control or guardrails that AI needs is a strong and smart president, and the USA has that, he says. He went on to say in the social media post, there's a sick conspiracy going on against AI and data centers. The final month of Major League Baseball's regular season continues tonight, with the baseball world keeping an eye on this three-game series between the Guardians and the Chicago White Sox at Progressive Field. Game tonight, 6:40. 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
5: 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Still dealing with that slow stuff, 90 West between Dead Man's Curve and I-77. You're slow 480 West from Warrensville to Lee. 90 West, some congestion from Route 611 to Route 2 in Lorain County. Also, a crash down in Summit County, I-76 East, just before the Kenmore leg. That's blocking the right lane. You're stop and go approaching the area. 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
4: Your 3 News forecast for tonight, increasing clouds, a low of 54. Tomorrow, mostly sunny, high of 83. Good chance of rain Wednesday with a high of 80 degrees. Right now, it is 67 at your severe weather station. 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
0: Ask me anything under the sun. 216-578-1100, Absolute Roofing text line 21095. iHeartRadio app, hit that talk back, leave us a message. Let's go to Tim in Cleveland, 216-578-1100. Ask me something, Tim, or give me a statement about those Browns.
9: My opinion at his press conferences and stuff, I think they're tanking is what they're actually doing.
0: It's hard to argue with that because... Tim, nobody's going to convince me Shedeur Sanders is worse than Deshaun Watson. Nobody's going to convince me of it.
9: He's definitely better. Shedeur Sanders is way better.
0: So, to your point then...
9: ...are going with the coach. He's almost just repeating himself, and you can look dead in his eye, and you know good and well that this quarterback is done. He's been around some great quarterbacks, and he knows this quarterback is done. But here's the problem that you have. You got a problem where you gave Deshaun Watson that much money, and we lost draft choices, and now it's tank time. And I mean they're going to tank.
0: I can't see any upside to rolling him out there for sure. Thanks, Tim. Even in the press conference afterwards, I don't know, maybe it was Mary Kay Cabot's article. I read so many articles after the game, but Monken was asked something and he responded with, oh man, it's a blast being a head coach, and you know, I waited a long time for this and this is still fun. Yesterday was fun? If yesterday was fun, Todd, then your idea of fun is not my idea of fun. Let's go to Dane in Bedford, 216-578-1100. Dane, what's up?
17: Bloom Daddy, I want to know, what is it with the Browns? Is it the teachers or is it the students? And because game days are the test. So is it the new coaches or is it the players?
0: I think, thanks for the question, Dane, and we can hang up with Dane and he can listen. I just think there is such a fog hanging over this organization. And it starts at the top. If you take a look at any business, if it is dysfunctional, it starts at the top. Everything starts at the top. And it trickles down. Your trickle-down economics, I believe in trickle-down dysfunction. So Jimmy and D, it starts there. Obviously, it trickles down to other organizational leaders, and it trickles all the way down to the coaches, and then it goes down to the players. So how do you change that? You got to change leadership. Well, that's not happening. So it's going to be an uphill battle. No matter how hard you try, it's going to be an uphill battle over and over and over. Look at the other two organizations in this town. Look at the Guardians. I'm sitting here at Progressive Field. You could say what you want about the Dolans not spending money, but obviously you've got great leadership at the top of this organization because it trickles down, and they win consistently. You take a look at the Cavs. They win consistently. And then you look at the Browns. They lose consistently. So I think it starts at the top, and it just goes on down. What this organization needs, and I said this during the Stefanski tenure, and I thought we had it with Monken, and maybe we do. Look, it was one game, but my God, what a disappointing start. What this organization needs is a Mike Ditka type. Let's go back to Greg Williams. Let's go back to Greg Williams. He is an SOB. By his own accounts, an SOB. I've interviewed him on this show. He's an SOB. Players hate him. Hell, coaches hate him. Guy won, went 5-3, with a team that was as dysfunctional as all get out. Why? Because he got in guys' faces. He held them accountable. He wasn't afraid. You got to get a Mike Ditka in here. You got to get a Bill Parcells type in here, or it's not going to change. You got to get somebody in here who will look at the Haslams and flip them the bird and say, I'm doing it my way. Fire me. Until that happens, I think we're just going to be repeating ourselves over and over and over again. That yesterday, though, I put that squarely on the coaches. That is squarely on the coaches. Number one, horrific decision to go with Deshaun Watson before the season started. And number two, that team was not prepared. That is 1,000% on Todd Monken and his coaching staff. Got a text here. This guy never includes his name. But I haven't asked in a while, Bloom Daddy. What have you watched recently that I need to put eyes on? Number one, Lioness. I think it's on Paramount. Zoe Saldana, Nicole Kidman, Morgan Freeman. Zoe plays a CIA agent. She's fighting against the war on terror while trying to keep her family together. It is intense as hell. It is good. It's a Taylor Sheridan series. Same guy that brought you Landman. Same guy that brought you Yellowstone. Fantastic. Saw a movie over the weekend that I can't believe I missed. It came out in 2018. Really good acting. Funny, creepy. Just a fun fall movie. If I would say it's a combination of The Goonies and Harry Potter. It's called The House with a Clock in Its Walls. Terrible, terrible title for a movie. But Jack Black and Claire Danes. The House with a Clock in Its Walls. Really, really good. And I love documentaries. Untold, Mr. T, I Pity the Fool. If you're a kid of the 80s, I mean, Mr. T, iconic. It goes through everything. Grew up in the projects of Chicago, became a bouncer. After his mother got mugged, he just felt like he needed to protect people. He put on that persona, went on a TV show for a bouncer. Sylvester Stallone sees him on the show, casts him for Rocky III, and the rest is history. Then he's on the A-Team, number one show in the nation. He's got his own cartoon, his own action figures. I mean, Mr. T is one of the most iconic TV characters of all time. Hard to see him at 74 years of age, not in the best of health. I love the guy. I loved him in the 80s. It's on Netflix. It's called Untold, Mr. T, I Pity the Fool. Mo, what else do we have back there on the Absolute Roofing text line?
6: This one just says, Bloom Daddy, you've been working in radio and TV for some years now. What's the first welcome to the business moment you can remember?
0: That would have been probably 1992. Steubenville, WTOV9, NBC affiliate, go to Pittsburgh, doing a live shop in Three River Stadiums before a Monday night game. Nervous as hell. All the bigwigs in Pittsburgh at the time, Sam Nover, I'm trying to remember who else was there. All of them are, you know, everybody's doing their live shot. And lightning hits, and they all take off running for the dugout. Actually, it might have been a Pirates game. And I'm standing there, and I've got WPXI shooting my live shot, and the camera guy goes, you going to go? And I go, nope. Dumb move. But at the time, I'm 22 years old. This is my first, like, huge live shot, big shot. And I stood there and did it, and I nailed it. The whole time thinking I'm going to be struck by lightning while all the bigwigs are sitting in the dugout looking at me like I had no sense. And at that time, I didn't. Let's go to Amos in Brunswick, 216-578-1100. Amos? Ask Bloom Daddy. Hit me.
11: Hey, first off, you've got to get rid of D. Haslam. All right? Just get rid of D. All right? She can't take any more directions from Jimmy, right?
0: Okay? All right.
11: Let's stop right there then, right? Okay? The next thing, look, we have a team playing for a division championship. I sat on my deck and listened to the tri game. I can't listen to a bad product. Why would you go pay for a product like that?
0: People do. They love their Browns. They just love their Browns.
11: I do, too. I do too, but you know what? I can't watch it. I can't listen to that crap anymore. Listen, we got a team. We got a great series coming out. The last 2 weeks of baseball. Go enjoy it. Go try it. Thank you.
0: 100%. Amos, thank you. Beautiful day. The White Sox are out there warming up right now. Joe Noga, beat reporter, Cleveland.com, going to be joining me at 5:06 to talk more Guardians. Got an email, bloomdaddy@iHeartMedia.com, from Robbie. Hey, Bloom Daddy, I think the coach stuck Watson in there now because he's been injury prone and to let him stink, so it'll be easier to put the second string quarterback Shador Sanders in there and say, hey, I gave the guy with a big contract one last chance and he couldn't make it. Basically, let Watson officially play himself out of the team. I don't agree with that. Robbie. I think, for whatever reason, this organization, the Haslams, Munkin, whoever it may be, does not like Shedeur Sanders. He's got to be better than Deshaun Watson. He has to be better. I've seen it. He's better. And they are choosing not to play this kid because I think they want to move on to a new quarterback next year, and they don't want to give him any momentum because they know he's got a huge social media following. They know he's popular with the fans. They don't want to let him get any traction at all in this town. That's what I truly believe. All right, the bat signal's going out. We got tickets to give away. Trivia's coming up next. Trans-Siberian Orchestra, TSO tickets, December 22nd, the 3 p.m. show at Rocket Arena. If you want to play trivia to win TSO tickets, you need to call right now, 216-578-1100. Mike, how's traffic?
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1: It's almost my favorite time. I haven't watched a Hallmark Christmas movie yet. 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I've been Hubie Halloween in it, but it's right around the corner. 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Your three categories today: TV, food, sports. You get to pick in the first round. Second round, you don't get to pick. It will be a question regarding food. Let's start with Greg in Grafton, 216-578-1100. 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
2: Sports.
1: Okay, here we go.
3: Okay, Greg, in 1998, Mark McGwire and Sammy Sosa went toe-to-toe in the race for home run history, but there was a third player that was also in the mix who dropped off the pace in early August of that year. What player am I talking about?
2: Barry Bonds?
3: No, I'm sorry.
1: That would be Ken Griffey Jr.
3: Yes.
1: Yeah, I think he got hurt.
3: Didn't he
1: strain his back or something?
3: He missed a few games, and he finished with 56 home runs that year. Yes.
1: Yeah, he had a hell of a

0: year, that's for sure. All right, let's go to Chuck in Lyndhurst, 216-578-1100. Chuck, how you doing?
1: Good.
0: All right, let's make you better. TV, food, or sports?
1: Sports.
0: Okay, here we go.
2: Sports. Which college football game is nicknamed the granddaddy of them all?
1: Auburn, Alabama. I'm just guessing.
0: Move?
2: No, it's not that.
0: Okay.
2: It's the Rose Bowl.
0: The granddaddy of them all. The Rose Bowl.
2: Yes.
0: All right. We're 0 for 2. Let's go to Mike in Garfield, 216-578-1100. Come on, Mike. We need somebody on the board here. TV, food, or sports?
1: I'm going to go with TV.
2: TV. Okay. Which Frasier character was the radio psychiatrist's brother? What's his character's name?
0: Oh.
1: I'm looking at all of them in my head, and I kind of—he's a stupid one.
0: Was it Miles?
2: Niles, yes.
0: Niles.
2: Yes.
0: Off by one letter. Would you have given me that if I was a contestant? By the way,
2: I actually would. Yes.
0: Would you?
2: I would.
0: You
2: give
0: must
2: you Miles.
0: Be in a good mood today. Yes. Ben in North Royalton, 216-578-1100. Ben, how are you?
3: I'm great, thanks.
0: All right, you coming to the game today?
3: No, I'm not.
0: All right, well, make sure you listen to it with Hammy right here. All right.
3: I will.
0: All right, Ben. TV, food, or sports?
3: Food.
0: Okay.
2: Food. Okay. Vanilla comes from the seed pods of what kind of plant?
3: The vanilla bean plant.
2: That's incorrect.
0: You waited and threw me there. I was going to say the vanilla plant. I have no idea.
2: It's an orchid, a climbing orchid.
0: A what?
2: Orchid. You've ever heard of an orchid, right?
0: The hell is the matter with you? Jerry in Brunswick, 216-578-1100. Jerry, TV, food, or sports?
4: Sports.
0: All right, here we go, Jerry.
2: Jerry, who is the NBA's all-time leading scorer?
4: LeBron James.
2: Of course it is.
0: I was going to say, all right. If Jerry didn't get that, then we're punting. All right, Jerry makes it to the second round. We're only going to get two probably in the final round here. Let me work my phone.
2: I'm
0: in one location. He's in the other. Yep. Let's go to Dave in North Ridgeville, 216-578-1100. TV, food, or sports, Dave?
5: I think I'll go with food.
0: Okay.
2: Okay. What is the main ingredient in the Middle Eastern staple baba ganoush?
5: Zucchini?
2: No, I'm sorry.
0: Oh, I just had this. I had this last Thursday in Ohio City at, is it Nate's? Nate's Diner? Nathan's?
2: Yeah.
0: I had baba ganoush. It's, eggplant?
2: Yes.
0: There we go.
2: Yes, you're on the board.
0: It was fantastic,
2: yes.
0: Too. It's the best baba ganoush I've ever eaten. You don't want to know why, David?
2: Why is that?
0: It's the only baba ganoush I've ever eaten in my life. You know what? The hell with it. Jerry, bring Jerry back on. Jerry, you win. All right? You win. We're out of time.
4: Right,
0: you got two TSO tickets December 22nd, 3 p.m. show at Rocket Arena. Okay, buddy?
4: All right. Thank you.
0: All right. Stay on hold. We'll get your information. White Sox just finished up BP, and they looked like poopy. Isn't that a good thing? When I come back, Joe Noga, Cleveland.com, plain dealer, beat writer for the Guardians. 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
7: 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I'm Tom Moore. 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
8: 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Dealing with multiple accidents this afternoon, North Ridge Road heading east at Lane and Perry. You have a crash reported, McCracken at Lee. Slow traffic 90 west from 611 to Route 2. Also 90 west from Dead Man's Curve to I-77 is slow. A crash Kinsman at MLK and some slow traffic 480 west from 422 to Lee. 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
8: 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Mike Ross, WTAM traffic on 1100 AM and 106.9 FM.
7: Here are three news forecasts from the Mr. Hero, I Crave a Hero Weather Center. Here's meteorologist Jessica Van Meter.
10: Feeling very pleasant through the evening and overnight. Temperatures eventually fall back into the 50s and maybe some upper 40s for inland areas. Cool to start things off on Tuesday, but temperatures will be rebounding quite a bit thanks to a good southerly breeze that kicks in. We'll top out in the low 80s through the afternoon. A few extra clouds, but we should be dry through the daylight hours.
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7: It is 67 degrees at your severe weather station. No jurors were chosen today for the murder trial of former Cleveland attorney Gregory Moore because the defense filed motions for a delay. Moore's defense saying it's been loaded with a lot of new evidence and needs more time to go over it all. Well, Assistant Cuyahoga County Prosecutor Tasha Forcione disagrees with that.
12: They haven't alleged any facts or any factual information or believable information for this court to require a hearing.
7: The judge says she'll take these motions into consideration. Meantime, potential jurors for the case are being told to show up tomorrow morning for jury selection. Moore is accused of the stabbing death 13 years ago of Beechwood nurse Aliza Sherman. She was killed while downtown to meet with Moore, who was representing her in her divorce case. If part of your regular commute involves going over the Brook Park Road Bridge over the Rocky River Valley, you'll have to keep using detours for another couple of months. Brett Kovacs of ODOT says plans are being made to deal with four of the beams that support traffic on the bridge.
13: Engineers had a chance to kind of look at everything, get a good plan together, and now we are just doing some final design and contractor on board getting equipment that we need to repair these bridge floor beams.
7: Eventually, there will be a long-term reconstruction of the bridge. Cleveland's annual St. Patrick's Day parade moving next year from Superior Avenue to a route that goes from Playhouse Square, mostly down Prospect Avenue. Margie Bodel, executive director of the parade committee, says Superior Avenue won't work anymore because the city is creating a 6-inch-high bicycle lane right in the middle of Superior.
14: We kind of spent a couple years studying it and looking at it and seeing if we could compromise and maybe they could make the bike path level closer to downtown, but that wasn't to be. So we had to look for another permanent route.
7: The Mitch McConnell watch rolls on this afternoon as fellow members are returning to the U.S. Senate. The 84-year-old Republican senator previously hospitalized after reportedly falling at home. He has not been seen in public since June. Politico reports McConnell's staff have told some Senate Republicans he'll be back by Wednesday to help advance a farm bill. WTAM Money Matters brought to you by Mortosh Financial. Dow Jones closing up 152. S&P up 30, or excuse me, Dow Jones closing down 152. S&P down 37. NASDAQ down 146. 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I'm Tom Moore.
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0: 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Sitting here watching the White Sox take some BP, and I think it was Benintendi. Hit a couple of bombs. I'm waiting on Murakami to come out here because he's really been the talk of this team thus far. And I'm praying, I'm hoping he has a very, very quiet series against us. Look, we are, not to belabor this point, but we are the only team in Major League Baseball with a winning record that has a losing record at home. And we have got to turn that around, right the ship in this three-game series. I love who we have on the mound today. Love the fact that we got Parker Messick going on game three Wednesday. I don't think the White Sox have announced who they're going to roll with. But if you're coming down here today, there's two things I could guarantee you. Number one, it's gorgeous. It's chilly. So bring a hoodie and a blanket if you need it. And number two, when you hear the national anthem, it's going to knock your socks off. I listened to her rehearse. Unbelievable. And hopefully you'll see a win. Speaking of, let's talk Guardians White Sox in top headlines.
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0: Of course, the big story of the day today, your Cleveland Guardians at home. Three-game series against the AL Central leading White Sox, but just by a hair. Half game over your Guardians. If the season ended today, we would be taking on the Astros in the wild card. But like I said, the season is not over today. And those White Sox just a half game ahead of the Guardians. Joe Noga, Cleveland.com. Plain Dealer, joining me right now. You had a great article, as always, Joe, and you kind of pointed out the three main matchups in this series. Let's start with Cleveland starting pitching versus the White Sox offense. Your thoughts?
1: Yeah, they're in position right now with Gavin Williams. They skipped him in the rotation in the Minnesota series so that he could line up and start against the White Sox. He's had some success against the White Sox. He also stumbled once very, very notably back in July, that game where there was a bit of a rain delay. And right before the rain delay, he gave up a three-run home run to Miguel Vargas. And really, that's the key for Gavin Williams is going to be keeping Chicago's big hitters, Colson Montgomery, Miguel Vargas, Munetaki Murakama. All three of those guys have 30 home runs. Williams has been one of the league leaders in giving up home runs, but he's also one of the league leaders in strikeouts, and that's something that the White Sox have been doing a lot of lately. There's a lot of swing and miss in the heart of that order, and Gavin Williams is the perfect guy to have on the mound in this this opening game of the series.
0: And I'll tell you what, when I take a look at this three-game series, I'm really, really happy that not only do we have Gavin, but we have Parker Messick. I mean, I think that's huge to have those two guys going in this three-game series.
1: Yeah, that's, you know, you've got a getaway game on Wednesday. It's an afternoon game. Parker Messick is the perfect guy to be out there because he works fast. You're coming on a day game after a night game. And you know, the White Sox could look up in the third inning and not even know what hit them, you know, if Messick gets in a rhythm early.
0: All right, the second thing you point out, matchup-wise, Stephen Kwan and Travis Bazzana versus Chicago starters. You could correct me if I'm wrong, but I don't think there's any two guys in our lineup hotter than these guys right now.
1: No, Stephen Kwan batting better than .350 since the All-Star break. His turnaround has been remarkable and really one of the stories, the storylines of the year. Travis Bazzana, it was two weeks ago we were talking about should Stephen Vogt, you know, platoon this guy? Should he drop him into the down in the order? His at bats, the quality of his at bats have been so good just over the last week and a half that you've got to strongly consider putting him up there, right up there with Kwan and DeLauder at the top of the lineup. And you know, Jose Ramirez struggling. He was not in the lineup yesterday. Travis Bazzana really stepped up and gave them what they needed in that number three spot. And it's something you got to take a long look at.
0: Talking to Joe Noga, Cleveland.com, Plain Dealer. Let's start with these two guys here, Joe. Now, again, correct me if I'm wrong. It's just my opinion. Kwan, I think somebody got in his head early about more poolside power, and all of a sudden he starts rolling over a lot of balls to second base. I think he went back to who he is, and that's an all-fields hitter. And as far as Bazzana, I think he just got ticked off. I think he just got kind of PO'd at what he was hearing. I mean, you're in that clubhouse all the time. What has been, in your opinion, the turnaround reason for both these guys?
1: I think, Kwan, that's exactly right. There was a getting back to who Stephen Kwan is, and that's line drives over the shortstop's head, line drives down the third baseline. And then when a pitcher makes a mistake in, he can sneak attack a guy and pull one. You saw it yesterday, first, second pitch of the game, he yanks out of the ballpark against Joe Ryan. The pull side power is there. It's just You don't want to get away from who you are. As far as Bazzana goes, he was pretty candid with my colleague Paul Hoynes yesterday in Minnesota and in talking about how he worked with the mental skills coaches on the Guardian staff and said, you know, the swing path is there. Everything mechanically was there. He was beating himself in between his ears, and he just got back to trusting his approach, trusting his game plan, and we're seeing the results. We knew that on base and good at bats and working counts is something that Travis Bazzana is really good at. And now you're seeing him not hitting those mistakes and getting his pitches and doing damage with them. And that's the perfect time for this to be happening for this guy.
0: Yeah, without a doubt. And that makes a lot of sense with both those guys. Third thing you point out, our bullpen against the White Sox power bats late in the game in the month of September, were the second best bullpen ERA wise, easy for me to say, 2.33 in Major League Baseball.
1: Yeah, it's not just Cade Smith. It's almost like a foregone conclusion when you get the ball to Cade Smith, and we've seen that over the last 3 years. But it's Hunter Gaddis and Tim Heron getting him the ball right now. Just over the last 2 weeks, 15 or so games, Tim Heron, 1.20 ERA, 15 appearances, 17 strikeouts. He's allowed 2 earned runs in those 15 outings. Hunter Gaddis has been even better in the eighth inning, 0.63 ERA in his last 15 outings, 14 and a third innings, and he's only allowed 1 earned run, 14 strikeouts. These guys are locking in at the right time. And if Cleveland can really make these games 6-inning games, if the offense can provide a lead, if the starter can go, six, maybe pitch into the seventh inning, it's going to be tough for Chicago to get runs on the board. We've seen this bullpen lock down and go hitless outings multiple times in the last week.
0: Whether it's a team or an individual, I think when you go through certain things in life, it builds character and it helps you if you encounter that same situation down the road. The historic comeback we had last year, these Guardians, most of them, have been there, done that. They're in the same kind of situation again. How much of a mental advantage do you think that gives them over the White Sox, who have not been in this situation?
1: Right. The White Sox have lost, 100 games plus in the every year for the last 3 years?
0: Right.
1: They've never been in the spot where they have to hold off a charging club like this Guardians team. And you're right. Last year's comeback, I think, also gives the Guardians perspective from the opposite side. You know, they saw what happened to Detroit last year, the meltdown, and they don't want to be in that position. They don't want to be the team once they get a lead in the division that gives it up. So they're hungry. They know what to expect out of Chicago. They're very familiar. These are going to be very close games the next 3 days. I wouldn't be surprised if all three of these games are decided in the seventh inning or later.
0: Yeah, it's exciting baseball, and that's all we can ask for. Joe, thanks so much for your time.
1: Yeah, no problem.
0: All right, Joe Noga, Cleveland.com, Plain Dealer. Let's get some traffic, then your weather.
2: 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Get slow traffic 90 west from Aviation High School to I-77, 480 west slow as well between 422 and Lee. A crash Lakewood Heights Boulevard at Berea Road, Kinsman heading east at MLK. Also a wreck McCracken at Lee and Northridge Road that's heading east as well at Lane and Perry. 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
7: Increasing clouds tonight, a low of 54. Mostly sunny tomorrow with a high near 83. Good chance of rain on Wednesday with a high of 80.
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0: White Sox still taking BP. Guardians game day coming up at 5:35. My guest is going to be Scott Davidson, WTAM sports gambling expert. He's going to go over the odds on the AL pennant for the Guardians, World Series, Parker Messick is Rookie of the Year. Just hit on all the different odds. That's coming up at 5:35. Let's go to Bill in Twinsburg, 216-578-1100, who wants to talk Browns. Bill, what's on your mind?
30: Hey, Bill. I'm Bill. I just wanted to ask your opinion. I apologize.
0: Yeah, it's all right.
30: I just wanted to ask your opinion on three things.
0: Sure.
30: One, is there anything that could change the Browns just in general? Two.
0: Oh, hold on. Let's go one at a time. Okay. Let's go one at a time.
30: Yeah.
0: So what's the first one again?
30: The first one is, in your opinion, do you think, is there anything that can change the Browns? Is there anything that can change that?
0: Currently, like as in heading into game two?
30: No, like in general, like the mess that they've been for the last decade after decade. Like, is there
0: I said this earlier. It would have to be a change in ownership or a change at the top of the food chain. If the owners aren't going to change, which they're not, then now you get into the executive level, because I believe, Bill, everything trickles down. Dysfunction starts at the top, trickles down. I don't care. It could be a school district. It could be a business. It could be a dentist's office. If there's dysfunction at the top, there will be dysfunction at the bottom. So something at the top has got to change. But to change the vibe right now, I think you put Shedeur Sanders at quarterback, because I think the team believes in him more. I think the fans just want to see him. So if you want to give us something to get excited about, roll him out. And if he fails, he fails. If he stinks, he stinks. At least you proved your point. But I sure as hell don't want to see the guy who started game one again.
30: Yeah, sure. No, that makes sense. I agree with that.
0: All right, number two.
30: Do you think that Jose is okay? What do you think is wrong with him?
0: Baseball is all timing. And I say this all the time, and people are going to laugh, but it's so true. It's about being comfortable. I just don't think he's comfortable, and I think his timing's off a little bit. But he's such a talent. Right. You got to ride him, because even if he's at 60%, I'll take that over whoever you're going to put in there for him.
30: Yeah, 100%. 100%. Okay. And the very last one, this is very random.
0: Yeah.
30: Do you think that are you mad at all or upset that Terry Francona left us and then went to the Reds? Does that bother you at all? Because I love him. I just wanted to know if that bothered you or if it bothered other people.
0: It bothered me at the time, because I just think he's a winner. And he's proven that.
30: Sure.
0: I think he got frustrated here with the low payroll. I really truly do. I don't know if we'll ever find out the truth. But, I mean, some people are going to say, well, he went to the Reds. They don't have a big payroll. Yeah, but at the same time, I mean, I you know, maybe things just got stale, or he just didn't see, I don't know, maybe a silver lining, whatever it may be. But I hate losing a guy like that who has that kind of track record.
30: Yeah, for sure, for sure. Yeah. Well, I appreciate it. Thanks for the time. You do a great job.
0: Yeah, good questions. Thanks, Bill. And back to the Browns, I'll just reiterate one more time. To me, the big story this weekend was not to play Deshaun Watson. I called that. If you listen to me, I told you that that was going to happen. I said, in what world do you see him succeeding in this game? Because I see no world. I said he would suck. I said there's not even a chance he would play average. Movin, am I lying right now? Did I not say all that?
6: You did say all that. You did.
0: I said all. So I don't know. That was not the story to me. I knew that was going to happen. The story to me is, I thought this team would be more prepared under Todd Monken, and it wasn't. What I saw was an absolute embarrassment, even by Browns standards. I don't know how in the world you make a giant leap in 1 week from that. That's my biggest disappointment. The story of week one is not Deshaun Watson. The story of week one is possibly the worst debut by an NFL head coach in history, and that's Todd Monken. Now, heading into week two, Monken just said after watching the film, he's going with Deshaun Watson. I have no idea what the hell film he watched. Maybe it was Watson from 2017 in Houston. Or maybe he forgot that his quarterback isn't a big white guy that plays for Jacksonville. I have no clue. But how could you watch the film of that game and sit there and say, this is our guy? Somebody needs to tell Todd Monken that the NFL stands for not for long. Guardians game day coming up next. The Bloom Daddy Show, WTAM 11.

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15: Good afternoon. I'm Tom Moore. This is the 5:30 report. Today in the courtroom where former Cleveland attorney Gregory Moore is going on trial for the murder of Aliza Sherman, no jury selection, just motions being filed. Defense attorney John Paul Ryan said he wants a delay in the trial, saying he's been given way too much more evidence and information at the last minute.
16: How am I supposed to prepare on an expert report that comes in on a Sunday afternoon? And how am I supposed to prepare for 40,000 extra pages over a period of time, and 4,000 pages just in the last month?
15: The judge said she'd take all the motions under consideration, but also said the jury pool for the trial is being asked to come in tomorrow morning and be ready to be questioned. Cleveland's St. Patrick's Day Parade will have a new route starting next year. It's because Superior Avenue will no longer be available due to construction of a bicycle path. The new parade route starts in Playhouse Square, goes down East 14th, Prospect, Ontario, through Public Square on Superior to its conclusion at East 6th and Rockwell. The Brook Park Road Bridge to carry State Route 17 over the Rocky River Valley will be closed till about Thanksgiving, ODOT's Brent Kovac says. This is so they can do a temporary fix on some of the beams that hold up the concrete floor of the bridge.
17: This repair that we're working on now is going to get us to the major rehab project that we have scheduled tentatively for 2028. That's going to do more extensive repairs to this bridge and make sure it's good to go for decades to come.
15: The Senate back in session. Mitch McConnell did not make an appearance on Capitol Hill today. Lawmakers reconvened today, 3 months after McConnell was hospitalized after reportedly falling at his home in Washington, D.C. Toledo Congresswoman Marcy Kaptur did return to Washington today. This 6 weeks after she was injured in a hit-and-run accident. Toledo police are still looking for the driver of the car that hit the car carrying Kaptur and somebody from her campaign. Now, traffic and weather together.
18: 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Still dealing with some slow stuff, 90 West from Aviation High School to I-77, 480 West slow from 422 to Warrensville Center. A crash Lakewood Heights Boulevard at Berea Road, McCracken at Lee, Kinsman Road heading east at MLK as well, and slow traffic on the Jennings North from Harvard Denison to I-71. Mike Ross, WTAM Traffic on 1100 AM and 106.9 FM.
15: Your 3 News forecast for tonight. Not bad for baseball. I think, as Bloom Daddy said earlier, you might want to wear a hoodie. It's going to be a little cool tonight. Increasing clouds, low of 54 degrees. Sunshine tomorrow with a high of 83. Good chance of rain Wednesday with a high of 80. Right now it is 67 at your severe weather station. I'm Tom Moore. 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
9: First of three here at Progressive Field, the White Sox. AL Central leading White Sox in town to take on your Guardians. They only lead us by a half game. Guardians in that third and final wild card spot, one game up on the Toronto Blue Jays. Gavin Williams on the hill tonight. If he is on, the White Sox are in big, big trouble. I'm watching them take BP right now, getting ready for this game. This is what we've waited for. You want meaningful games in September? You've got one here tonight. You're going to get one tomorrow. The day game, of course, on Wednesday. Time for some talking baseball. Scott Davidson, WTAM 1100 sports gambling expert, joining me. Let's go over some odds, Scott. I mean, this is what you do. Let's start with the American League pennant.
20: Yep, the Guardians are still a long shot there, Bloom Daddy. I mean, you got to get in before you can be a favorite to win the pennant, right? So they're a 9-1 underdog to win the pennant. Now, the Rays and the Yankees are really close, but even them being the favorite, they're both 3-1 underdogs. So this is wide open.
21: Do I even ask you about the World Series?
20: Sure. Let's go for the jackpot.
21: I mean, why not? Let's go big.
20: 25-1, the Guardians, a 25-1 underdog. Now, the Dodgers are still the clear favorite, but here's the deal. The Brewers are now the second choice. So, interestingly, the top two teams to win the World Series are both in the National League. So, the next two, New York and Tampa Bay, are pretty tight together, but they don't see it coming from this league.
21: So, let's go back to the National League. You say the top two teams. Who are they once again? Is it the Dodgers and the Cubs?
20: No, Dodgers and the Brewers.
21: Okay, Brewers. I got you. You said the Brewers dropped to number two. All right, so the Dodgers are still there at number one. Look, we've talked about that all year long, that the American League has been wide open, that the National League is the more dominant team. So, that shouldn't surprise you coming out of Vegas.
20: It doesn't at all, because the Dodgers have shown not only that they spend the most money, but they make it count, and they've won the World Series, and they've done it in resounding fashion. So they got to be the favorite here. You know, the Guardians playoff, when they get in there, they're tough because they got great pitching, and when you have great pitching, anything can happen. But you know, the other teams put their frontline starters out there as well, and when you try to make a deep playoff run, if your hitting doesn't perform, you're in big trouble in the playoffs.
21: Talking baseball with Scott Davidson, WTAM 1100 sports gambling expert. What else you have for us?
20: Well, if you're looking at winning the division, let's talk that, because that's what this three-game series is all about, right? It looks like to me like the White Sox have dropped one in their pants here. They only have a half-game lead coming in here. They never thought it would be this tight. They have lost 7 of their last 10 games, and now to win the division, the White Sox, of course, because they're up a half a game, are still the favorite. They're minus 145, but the Guardians are right behind them at plus 120, and these odds will flip day by day here, depending on what happens in this series.
21: Did you see what just happened in BP?
20: I did not.
21: I know, because you're going over numbers, but I believe that's Murakami down there with BP. He just hit one 3 rows from hitting the Honda in left center below the scoreboard.
20: Well, get it out of your system now, please.
21: Absolutely, 100% get it out of the system. What about Parker Messick? We've talked about him. He's been mentioned as an American League Cy Young Award candidate. I know he's probably not in the top three there, but as far as American League Rookie of the Year, he's got to be top two. Are there any odds for him?
20: Well, he is top two, but there's really only two guys at all that have a chance. All the rest of the people in this race are bomb long shots, and he's a big long shot too. I mean, McGonagall is a 9-1 favorite to win this thing from Detroit. Messick is next, but he's plus 700, so you can see the discrepancy there. If people don't understand what that means, 900 to win 100 on McGonagall. If you want to take a flyer on Parker Messick, you risk 100 and get back 700.
21: You know, Scott, you mentioned our starting pitching, and once you get to the postseason, anything can happen. That is so true. And now that we've added Lowe and Adele to the lineup, and Kwan is on fire, and Bazan is on fire, you know Jose is going to catch at some point in time. We've got a little bit of offense to back him up. All you need is those big three to come through, as they have pretty much all season long, and anything can go. And it reminds me of a couple teams from the NFL in the past. You go back to the 2011 New York Giants. They finished the year 9-7. They had the record for the lowest regular season win total for a Super Bowl champion at the time. They caught fire in the postseason. Packers in 2010, they were 10-6. They snuck into the playoffs. And the Ravens in 2012, they stumbled through the second half of the regular season to finish 10-6. So everybody gets hung up on numbers and, you know, the Brewers and the Dodgers. But if you get hot at the right time, whether it's Major League Baseball, the NFL, the NHL, NBA, that can be more important than anything.
20: Well, you know, it goes back to the statement that you make about any sport. It's not how you start, it's how you finish. So, right. To your point, that's exactly right. And if the Guardians can continue this heater here, and the White Sox are really stumbling at the wrong time, right. I see their path to winning the division as wide open right now. I mean, they got an easy schedule going home here. You got Oakland coming up. They've got some games that they should win. This is the one they need to focus on. Take two out of three here. If you really dig in and take all three, you really get in the driver's seat to win this thing.
21: I should have asked you the odds on the Guardians being the only team in Major League Baseball with a winning record, but a losing record at home, because that's just unheard of. Does that concern you at all as we begin this three-game series against the White Sox?
20: Well, it does. I mean, you know, that's really not the Guardians' MO. They've always been good here. So this is a weird year. But the fact that they're still in this thing with as poorly as they have played at home record-wise, when things turn around, if it turns around here and it becomes like years past, I think they steamroll right into that division championship. And then the way the playoff structure is set up, and we won't get into all the details now, they're in kind of a good place to really maybe have a shot at making a run if they get in.
21: And this is going to sound crazy, but I don't mind going on the road for the postseason based on how we've played here compared with how we've played on the road. Take your gambling hat off. Put your analysis analyst hat on. What the Guardians did last year as far as that historic comeback, playing in pressure-packed games down the stretch, do you think that benefits them this time around as opposed to the White Sox, who have no experience with this kind of pressure in the stretch run?
20: 1,000%. I was going to bring that up, and that's such a great point because you got a team that hasn't competed for anything in a long time. And I'm watching this, and I've been following it really closely, the White Sox side of it. We all watch the Guardians games every day, but they're really struggling right now. I mean, they're batting .205. They're averaging 3.5 runs a game. Their team ERA is up to nearly 4.25 here in their last 10 games. So they're choking down the stretch. You can't call it any other way. And the Guardians are doing the exact opposite. Winning is a mindset. Winning in pressure situations is a bigger mindset as far as elevating that game. And I think it's a huge advantage to Cleveland.
21: Grounds crew out getting the field ready. It's a gorgeous day downtown. The gates are open. The crowd's coming in. Scott, I saved the biggest question for last. You ready?
20: Uh-oh.
21: Do we turn the heater on in this booth? Because I'm chilly right now.
20: No, we got it out.
21: I'm chilly right now.
20: You wimp, Blue
21: Daddy. Turn the heater on, dude.
20: No!
21: Turn it on. You're back behind me. Turn it on. Appreciate you stopping by.
20: You got it.
21: All right, that's Talking Baseball with Scott Davidson, WTAM 1100 sports gambling expert. 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
18: 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Still dealing with multiple accidents this evening. A crash in the left lane, Jennings North at I-71. You have an accident, Kinsman at MLK, McCracken at Lee. Also a wreck, Lakewood Heights Boulevard at Berea Road. Slow traffic, 480 West from 422 to Warrensville. Also, 90 West is slow from Aviation High School to I-77. Mike Ross, WTAM traffic on 1100 AM and 106.9 FM.
15: Increasing clouds tonight, a low of 54, mostly sunny tomorrow with a high near 83. Good chance of rain on Wednesday with a high of 80.
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21: I got to go with my man Joe Adell from Sunday. This guy has hit some moonshots. As a matter of fact, I witnessed

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4: Your winner today, I got to go with Yordan Alvarez. He's the front runner for the American League MVP, but he also could win the Triple Crown in the American League. Batting average, home runs, and RBIs. The last guy to win a Triple Crown of any kind, Miguel Cabrera, did it with the Tigers in 2012.
5: And this went to right field. Yordan! Gone!
6: You're going to have to change that graphic, Ash.
5: Snaps a 13-game homerless streak. Yordan Alvarez does it in a hurry.
4: So where does Yordan stand right now? Batting average, he's first. 310 mark. Chandler Simpson is behind him at 305. Home runs, he is tied for second. Junior Caminero leads away with 40. Alvarez has 38. Ben Rice with the Yankees also sitting at 38. And runs batted in, he is second to Pete Alonso, has caught fire. He leads the American League with a little over 100 RBIs. Yordan sitting there with 96. But he very much still has a chance to win the Triple Crown in the American League. Your losers? I hate to keep going back to this, but your Guardians at home. Let's hope this changes. But as of right now, the Cleveland Guardians are the only team in Major League Baseball with a winning record that has a losing record at home, 36-39. Houston is 37-38 at home, but they're sitting there at 75-75. That's a 500 record. When it comes to winning records, only your Guardians. It's 76-74. Have more losses than wins at home. Hopefully that changes in this three-game series. 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
17: Our first pitch here today at Progressive Field, 6:40. The White Sox in town for the first of three. Dodgers are in Cincy to take on the Reds. That's a 6:40 first pitch. Jumping to the 7 o'clock hour, Detroit is in Toronto to face the Blue Jays. The Mets are at home. They are hosting the Baltimore Orioles. That's a 7:10 first pitch. 7:40, Atlanta's in Chicago to face the Cubs at Wrigley. The Mets up north, they're taking on the Twins in Minneapolis. That is a 7:40 first pitch. 7:45, San Francisco is in St. Louis to take on the Cardinals. Jumping to the 8 o'clock hour, just one game. 8:40 first pitch in Colorado, the Rockies hosting the Padres. In L.A., the Angels are at home against Seattle. That's going to be a 9:38 start in your last game of the night at 9:40, your first pitch. Arizona, the Diamondbacks playing host to Miami. I'm going to have the pitching matchups after the news presented by the Claiborne Auto Stores. This is the Union Home Mortgage Guardians Game Day on WTAM 1100 and 106.9.
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18: A delay in the trial of the accused killer of Aliza Sherman. It's 6 o'clock. I'm Tom Moore. That story and others in less than 60 seconds. First, traffic and weather together.
19: 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Still dealing with that crash in the left lane on the Jennings North at I-71. You have an accident, Kinsman at MLK, Lakewood Heights Boulevard at Berea Road. Still some slow traffic, 480 West from 422 to Warrensville. And 90 West is congested from Aviation High School to I-77. See something we don't? Give us a call, 216-986-8888. Mike Ross, WTAM traffic on 1100 AM and 106.9 FM.
18: Your 3 News forecast from meteorologist Jessica Van Meter.
20: We'll be cool and comfortable through the evening and overnight. Temperatures back into the 50s, a few upper 40s for our coldest locations. We'll turn those temperatures around into Tuesday. We'll pick up more of a southerly breeze. That'll help boost us into the low 80s through the afternoon hours. A few extra clouds through the day, but we are going to stay dry through the daylight hours.
18: It is 66 degrees at your severe weather station. Instead of jury selection, motions were filed today on the first day of the murder trial of former Cleveland attorney Gregory Moore. Motions filed by the defense asking for a continuance in the case, saying the defense received too much discovery too late in the process to go to trial. Assistant Cuyahoga County Prosecutor Tasha Forcione said the defense hasn't provided enough information for the court to require a hearing.
21: And so we therefore request this court deny defendant's motion in its entirety.
18: The judge says she'll consider the motions, and potential jurors in the case are still being brought back tomorrow for possibly to be questioned. Moore accused of the murder of his client, Aliza Sherman. He was representing her in her divorce case. An update on the closure of the Rook Park Road Bridge over the Rocky River Valley. ODOT is doing repairs on the bridge, which should hold till the bridge goes through a long-term renovation in a few years. ODOT's Brent Kovac says this came about because engineers found out 4 beams that hold up the pavement are in pretty bad shape.
22: Bridge floor beams or the part that was deteriorated that we need to get repaired before we can reopen that bridge. Work is estimated to begin this week and be completed by Thanksgiving.
18: The detour using Clegg Road, I-480, and Grayton Road. Euclid police investigating a Saturday night shooting that claimed the lives of two teenagers.
1: Euclid police are looking for a suspect or suspects in a weekend shooting along Shirley Avenue, which left two teenagers dead and two others wounded. Police say gunshots rang out about 6:30 Saturday night, where 17-year-old Julian Bennett of Euclid was fatally gunned down. The name of the other deceased victim has not been released. Neither have the names and conditions of the other two teens injured released. I'm Carmen Angelo.
18: Organizers of the St. Patrick's Day Parade in Cleveland say they're going to have a new route starting next year. It'll start in Playhouse Square at Euclid and East 17th, go south on East 14th, then west on Prospect, north on Ontario to Public Square, then east on Superior to East 6th. The parade's Margie Bodle says this is because of the construction of a bike lane on Superior Avenue.
5: They found it would be safer. They're putting the bike path down the middle of the street, as opposed to a curb lane on a raised 6-inch platform.
18: The parade had been along Euclid Avenue for years. Then, about 20 years ago, got moved to Superior when bus lanes were built on Euclid. President Trump, throwing his support behind the AI industry, said today on social media there is, in his words, a sick conspiracy going on against AI and data centers. And the only one that's happy about that, he says, is China. WTAM Money Matters brought to you by Mortosh Financial. The Dow Jones closing down 152, S&P down 37, the NASDAQ today closing down 146. For the latest headlines at the top and bottom of the hour, set a preset on the free iHeartRadio app to WTAM 1100. I'm Tom Moore.
6: You won't see the engineer that slams the Nissan Rogue's door 13,920 times, or the corrosive chamber that simulates 15 years of life in 5 months, or the Rogue heat-baked for over 300 combined hours. 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
17: Taking a look at the pitching matchup, it's Newcomb against Williams. As far as the starting lineups go for the White Sox, it's Antonacci in left field leading off, followed by Teal, Vargas, Murakami, Benintendi, Peters, Montgomery, Meadroff, and Montgomery. For your Guardians, Stephen Kwan batting leadoff in center field, Jose Ramirez at third base batting second. Designated hitter in the three-hole, Chase DeLauder. Joe Adell is batting fourth in right field. Travis Pizzano, your five-hitter, at second base. Angel Martinez in left field batting sixth. Then in the seven-hole, you have Lowe playing first base. Bailey batting eighth at catcher. And Rocchio is your shortstop batting ninth. That's going to do it for me. Hall of Famer Tom Hamilton and Jim Rosenhaus coming your way next on Bloom Daddy. Enjoy the game.

0: on Saturday Night Fan Appreciation Night. Fans receive a 125th anniversary pennant. Postgame fireworks, dollar dogs, CLEGuardians.com for your tickets. Here's the 1-1. Swing and a miss. 1-2 the count. Murakami asked for time. No score in this one. We're in the top half of the fifth inning. The first of three huge games between the top two teams in the AL Central. Now the 1-2 from Williams. Nope, he goes to first. And just back in time was Vargas, who tiptoed back in. He didn't slide back in head first like you normally see. Now, let's see if the Guardians want to take a look at this. They do not. That was close. So again, it's 1-2 on Murakami. Here's the pitch. There goes the runner. And the pitch is swung on and missed. Strike three. Got him with a slider. Side retired. We head to the bottom of the fifth. It's still the Guardians nothing. The White Sox nothing on the Cleveland Clinic Radio Network.
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0: Joe Adell will lead things off for the Guardians as we head to the bottom of the fifth inning. No score. Adell struck out his first time. Facing right-hander Sean Burke. Here's the pitch. And it's in tight for ball one. Maybe not. Kyle Teal wants to challenge. And ABS says that it's a strike.
9: Ball's overturned. Count's 0-1.
0: So a successful challenge by the White Sox. 0-1 the count on Adell. Hitting cleanup tonight. Here comes the 0-1 pitch. Swung on and drilled into left field. A base hit. Cut off near the line by Antonacci. And Adell's aboard with a leadoff single. Yeah, we'll see if the Guardians can do anything with a leadoff base runner. For Cleveland tonight, they have yet to get a base runner past first base. Travis Bazzana steps in. Bounced to second his first time up. Left-handed hitter really settling in nicely, having a big month of September. The pitch to him, swung on and fouled back. And it's 0-1 on Bazzana. Last eight games, hitting at a 462 clip with some power. A dozen runs batted in.